0: Now the 0-1 pitch. Just a touch outside, 1-1. The 1-1, outside again. Fastball at 94. Two balls and a strike. Bazana in the hitter's count. Last time up, swung away on a 3-0 count, lined out to the right fielder. The next delivery, and it's fouled at the plate. Came at him with a good cutter and jammed him. 2-2 the count. Carrillo, I don't see this much anymore, but he wears eyeglasses. This day and age of LASIK and contacts, you don't see a lot of guys wearing glasses anymore playing. Now the 2-2. And before it's made, a throw over and helping back with a dive, so that's twice he's thrown over there, so Helpin might be able to get a bigger lead and take off right now, knowing that a third time that he comes over there, if he didn't get him, he'd be balked over to second. Now the 2-2. Way outside. Full count. Wouldn't be surprised to see Helpin running here. Cleveland's got to try to create something. This is not an offense that can sit back and wait for thumpers. So try to push the envelope. Let's see if Helpin is off running. He's got a good lead. Payoff, and time is called as he broke for second. The catcher McCann got time as Helpin was breaking for second. And McCann out to the mound, and boy, that was close. And I think Travis Bazana's asking the home plate umpire, Ryan Wills, hey, was it near a, it was going to be a pitch clock violation, and McCann saved his pitcher from what would have been ball four and a pitch clock violation. He barely got time called before that clock expired. Sandy Alomar goes over to say something to Petey Helpin. Again, one out, game tied 2-2, sixth inning. The payoff pitch now to Bazana. Helpin takes off, Bazana fouled it off. Boy, he fought off. Pretty good pitch down. And he'll do it again at 3-2. Field not very deep for Bazana, straight up. Again, the payoff, runner goes. Pitch swung on, a weak bouncer to the second baseman. Marte will throw out Bazana, helping to second, two down. And catcher Austin Hedges has singled and struck out. He'll bat with two down, the go-ahead run at second. Carrillo's pitch, way outside, ball one. Hedges has had so many big hits this year. The next delivery. And he hung it inside. And the count now 2-0. And again, this is what is so different from years past. Austin Hedges constantly putting himself in a hitter's count. The 2-0. That's low, 3-0. Challenged now by the catcher, James McCann. He thought it was a strike. And it was low. So the call is upheld. 3-0, the countdown hedges. Heck, the way he's swinging the bat, let him swing away at 3-0. Why not? Each team now, one challenge left. Go ahead, run at second. Two down, sixth inning, 3-0 pitch. And he took a fastball for strike one, 3-1. Open stance for the veteran catcher who's now played 10 years in the big leagues. The next offering. Swing and a miss. Full count. Hedges came out of high school, a second round pick by San Diego 15 years ago. Carrillo now at 30 pitches in his two innings of work. The payoff. Checked on a pitch. Strike three called on the outside corner with a breaking ball. Hedges out looking. Game still tied at two. Seventh is next.
1: We believe. We battle. Every pitch. Every hit. Every inning. And every win. This is Guards Ball. 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
0: 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Away, back and gone. Travis Bazanis, tape measure job.
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0: Hunter Gaddis on to pitch now for Cleveland. Fastball slider change. 2-2 ball game as we go to the seventh. Gaddis's 43rd appearance. He's 1-2 with a save. ERA 2.78. Good job by Colin Holderman. An inning in two-thirds of scoreless relief. Two-hit baseball. Struck out a batter. Hit a batter. Got out of a bases loaded jam in the sixth. Your six inning totals. Arizona, 2 runs, 8 hits, no errors, 8 left. Cleveland, 2 runs, 6 hits, 2 errors, 6 stranded. It swung on, hammered to right, and this game no longer tied. How did Geraldo Perdomo jump on that baby? His 9th home run deep into the lower deck in right. And Gaddis gives up his 5th bomb of the year. And Arizona has a 3-2 lead in the 7th. Well, Cleveland hasn't scored again except for in the 1st inning, just like last night. And Arizona's too good offensively to think that's going to hold up. And that ball was tattooed a 95-mile-an-hour fastball deep into the lower deck and right. Here's Gabriel Moreno, 0 for 3. The set and the pitch, and it's down low, ball one.
6: Tim Herron after Cleveland.
0: Tim Herron now warming in the Cleveland bullpen. Gattis comes set, lets it fly, and the pitch waved at, 1-1. 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Toyota, let's go places. The 1-1 pitch. Way outside, ball two, 2-1. Dealing, and the pitch hit on the ground to third. Routine for Ramirez. Throws over for the out. That'll bring up Ketel Marte. He'll bat. Left-handed switch hitter. Tonight, 1 for 3 with a double. This guy, 19 bombs to lead Arizona. He's a good ball player. Ketel Marte. An all-star. The pitch to him, and it's in there, a strike. The Arizona Diamondbacks came into existence same year as the Tampa Bay Rays. Pitch down and in, 1-1, 1998. 3 years later, they won the World Series. Down the 1-1. Swung on, bounced foul. It helped when you could go out and buy all those great pitchers like Curt Schilling and Randy Johnson. Then they had just an incredible 2001 World Series of the New York Yankees. Down 3-2 going back to the desert. The pitch. Inside, got him in the foot. Down goes Marte. And of course, game 7, Arizona got to the ungettable Mariano Rivera. Luis Gonzalez with a World Series winning base hit. Marte up limping as he'll head to first. So he is aboard with one out in the 7th inning. 3-2 Arizona. Diamondbacks also won the National League pennant 3 years ago and then lost in the World Series to the Texas Rangers. The World Series that nobody expected. Arizona shocked Philadelphia in the National League Championship Series. Righty-righty matchup. Here's Nolan Arenado. He takes outside, ball one. Nolan Arenado pretty much owns the Gold Glove in the National League at third. Lifetime, 840 OPS, 367 homers, over 1,200 RBIs. Pitch low, 2-0. A 280 lifetime batting average. And his WAR, if you're into all of those numbers, wins above replacement, Hall of Fame like 59. The pitch, a swing and a miss. Now, Scott Rowland recently went into the Hall of Fame. So if you want to compare third baseman, Nolan Arenado has 10 gold gloves, Scott Rowland 8. Their OPS almost identical. The pitch outside, 3-1. Arenado already and is still playing 50 more homers than Rowland. RBI's almost the same. Scott Rowland's in the Hall of Fame. One would assume Nolan Arenado will be someday too. Breaking ball down and away, and Gattis misses. And Cleveland's bullpen a rough spot this weekend against Arizona. And out comes pitching coach Carl Willis. A leadoff home run this inning by Geraldo Perdomo. Then a hit by batter and a walk. And Tim Tawa will be the batter with two men on, one out. And Arizona up 3-2 here in the seventh. And they're trying to remove all doubt. Now, if you're wondering, how does Jose Ramirez compare to these Hall of Famers? Jose Ramirez has the same WAR as Nolan Arenado. And Jose's got a lot more years to play. Jose, a lifetime batting average of .277. Lifetime OPS of .851. Jose closing in on 300 homers. Closing in on 1,000 RBIs. Plus, Jose has over 300 steals. Here's Tim Tawa. Swing and a foul at the plate. I think the bottom line is a rarity. The one spot in the Hall of Fame that has the fewest position players is third base. And we're looking at two future third baseman Hall of Famers this weekend. Jose Ramirez, Nolan Arenado.
7: And still playing at a pretty high level. Yep. Arenado obviously a little bit longer in the tooth, but still, I mean, as slick as they come at third base.
0: Yeah, he's made plays this weekend that you're like, holy smokes. Foul ball got the throwing hand of Austin Hedges. He's okay now. The 0-1 pitch to Tawa. Up high. What's interesting, Hedges, the guy that made it famous was Johnny Bench. He's the guy that started catching one-handed and putting that throwing hand, making a fist and putting it behind his back to protect it from foul balls. Hedges doesn't do that. The pitch hit on the air. Deep center. Helping back. Track. Wall. Leaps. Made the catch! Tagging and going to third. Marte hustling back to first. Arenado. And a game-saving leaping catch at the wall in dead center by Petey Helpin. Oh, what a play by Petey Helpin. That had extra bases written all over it. That would have broken this game wide open. And Petey Helpin has saved Hunter Gaddis and the Guardians for the moment. Now Arizona with the runners at the corners. Two down, still a 3-2 ball game. And here's Ildemaro Vargas batting left-handed, taking a changeup strike. Boy, Petey Helpin can play some center field. Vargas tonight 0-3. 3-2 D-backs, seventh inning, two down, runners first and third. The next delivery. Check swing, he went around, it looked like. No, says third base ump Will Little. Oh boy, I'd love to see a replay on that. And of course we won't. Gaddis is ready. The 1-1. Swing and a liner. Base hit into right field. Vargas delivers the clutch two-out RBI single to score Marte. Arenado stops at second. 4-2 Diamondbacks with a couple of runs this inning. Off Hunter Gaddis. And here comes manager Stephen Vogt. We'll be back.
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0: Well, it's Franco Aleman that gets the call as Hunter Gaddis gives up two runs and leaves with two men on base. And Arizona last night scored four in the eighth to win it. Tonight have scored two in the seventh to take the lead. 4-2 Arizona. Two down, runners first and second. James McCann coming on. Aleman's 14th game, a 193 earned run average for the Cuban, who's 6'7", 250. Aleman trying to keep Cleveland within striking distance. Mammoth gap in left center for the right-handed hitting McCann, who takes a pitch off the glove of Hedges, a strike, and a pass ball moves the runners up to second and third. I don't know if Hedges got crossed up, although you never see guys crossed up anymore with this pitch-com communication. But he definitely got crossed up on that pitch. And now base hit would get Arizona two more big runs. And once again, Cleveland is just not very sharp defensively. And they have no margin for error because they're just not scoring runs to make up for mistakes. So now second and third with two down on the pass ball, but that was a cross-up. The pitch, and it swung on, floated to right field near the line. Hits the line, fair ball, rolls into foul ground, scoring both Arenado and Vargas. Throw into second, in sliding safely McCann. With a broken bat floater down the right field line for a two-out, two-run double. And the Diamondbacks score four in the seventh and lead 6-2.
7: Boy, and that is how it's going right now. Aleman got in a little bit on McCann to break the bat, but does not matter. He gets the runs in.
0: Well, the hit batter and the walk really come into play. And again, it just seems like every mistake now costs Cleveland. Here's Ryan Waldschmidt, eighth man to bat, takes up and in a ball. Whether it's a pitcher walking people or hitting people or an infielder not making a play or just any kind of a mistake, right now Cleveland's in one of those funks where they can't overcome it. The pitch again up and in, and the count 2-0. And again, this club hasn't scored since Reese Hoskins' two-run bomb to left center in the first inning. Doesn't matter how good you play, you can't score one inning every night unless you're scoring 10 runs. There's the strike to Waldschmidt, 2-1 to count. The next delivery almost hit him. Yeah, it did. It grazed him. Waldschmidt's aboard with a hit by pitch. Third Arizona Diamondback hit by a pitch in the last two innings. And two men aboard for the ninth man to bat, the leadoff man, Corbin Carroll. And now the Cleveland bullpen, which is used a lot, not only this year, but over the last several years.

0: all of the growing pains in one stretch. The set by Alemán, the 1-1. Down low, ball 2-2-1. And the amazing thing is how well Arizona's playing on a road trip that started with a makeup game in St. Louis. A three-city trip is brutal. Four-city trip is almost unheard of. The 2-1 pitch inside, 3-1. Well, Arizona, they've won three in a row. They're 13-5 the last few weeks. They're up tonight, and the pitch hit a ton. Deep right center field. This ball way out of here. Corbin Carroll has completed the implosion for Cleveland. A three-run home run, a seven-run inning, and a 9-2 Arizona lead. When the game was tied at 2 when this seventh inning started, Carroll with his 16th homer, 52 RBIs. Wow. Well, that's sending a lot of people for the exits. Now the pitch swung on and Perdomo fouling it off. He started the inning with a solo homer to right center that broke the 2-2 tie. Wow, wow, wow. The pitch at the knees, strike two. Well, they have taken advantage this inning of everything Cleveland's given them. They've had two batters hit by a pitch, a walk. They have all scored. The 0-2 in the dirt, and it kicks away from Hedges. With the bases empty, that doesn't really matter. 1-2 the count. Now the next offering outside. This is why President Chris Antonetti said, look, we're trying to make this club better. We're trying to make trades, but you're not going to acquire six or seven new players. The pitch, swing and a weak ground ball up the middle to his right. Backhanded by Bazzano, throw to first, got him. Chris Antonetti said it best. We'll try to get better. We'll try to make acquisitions. But at the end of the day, the improvement has to come from the guys that are on this club. And right now, not a very pretty sight. 9-2 Arizona. Stretch time at the corner of Carnegie and Ontario.
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5: 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Welcome back to Progressive Field, downtown Cleveland. After a wild one tonight, the Diamondbacks win game two of this series 12-8 to take the first two games of the series with the finale tomorrow afternoon. We'll get to all the highlights on our Honda Drive at Home game summary. Manager Stephen Vogt's post-game comments as well. But first, a look at the out-of-town scores presented by your Northeast Ohio Ford dealers. And taking a look at some finals from earlier today, it was the Blue Jays over the Cardinals 5-1 in Toronto. The Mariners walked off the Twins in Seattle 4-3, the final score. So the Guardians and Twins remain tied behind the White Sox, who also lost today 1-0 down in St. Pete to Tampa Bay. Drew Rasmussen with another big game for the Rays. He's now 10-5 on the season. Marlins beat the Mets in New York 6-2. The Phillies shut out the Orioles behind Christopher Sanchez. 5-0 was the final score in Baltimore. Astros a 5-4 winner at home over the Rangers. The Braves beat the Nationals 8-3 in Atlanta. It was the Cubs 5, the Yankees 2 at Wrigley Field, and some of the other games ongoing as we speak. The Tigers and Athletics are in the bottom of the fifth in Sacramento. Detroit leads that game 4-2. It's the Angels and Brewers tied at 1 at the end of 5 in Anaheim. The Red Sox lead the Dodgers 3-2 in the bottom half of the eighth inning at Dodgers Stadium. And it's the Padres 5, the Giants 3, top of the eighth in San Diego. The Rockies are hammering the Royals 12-5. They're in the top half of the ninth in Denver. The Pirates, they lead the Reds 4-1 in the bottom of the ninth down in Cincinnati. And right here, it was the Diamondbacks 12, the Guardians 8. We'll be back with our Honda Drive at Home game summary after this.
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5: Welcome back to Guardians Wrap-Up. Jim Rosenhaus back with you from Progressive Field in downtown Cleveland. Wild game tonight. 12-8 was the final score. Arizona wins it. The Guardians took the lead, though, back in the first inning on Reese Hoskins' 12th home run of the season. It was a two-run blast with Chase DeLauder aboard.
15: The 1-1 delivery, and it's swung on, hammered. High! Deep to left center! Center, a 424-foot bomb. He got a fastball. He didn't miss it. And Cleveland with the early 2-0 lead. And Reese Hoskins has been the offense for Cleveland. Back-to-back games, driving in first inning runs.
5: And that lead held up for a long time. In fact, into the fifth inning as Parker Messick had a good one going, but he used a lot of pitches and ran into some difficulties in that fifth inning. And the Diamondbacks tied it up without getting the first two hits out of the infield, but it was an RBI base hit from Geraldo Perdomo that put them on the board, and then Gabriel Moreno reached on a fielder's choice with another run scoring, throw in an error by the first baseman Reese Hoskins, and it was a two-run inning to tie the game for Arizona. So it was a tight ball game, tied at two until the seventh. That's when the Beer League softball game broke out as the Diamondbacks, they scored seven times in the seventh inning off the Guardians' bullpen. Perdomo launched his ninth home run of the year, greeting Hunter Gaddis on the first pitch with that home run to make it a 3-2 ball game. And the Diamondbacks would score six more times in the inning. An RBI base hit from Ildemaro Vargas, a two-run double from James McCann, and then a three-run home run from Corbin Carroll, his 16th. That did the damage, and it looked like that was going to be your ball game right there. Another home run, this time in the eighth inning from Nolan Arenado, made it 10-2, and it did not look good for Cleveland. But there were signs of life in the eighth inning, as leading things off for the Guardians was Chase DeLauder.
15: Seawald from the set and the pitch. And it's hit a ton to deep right field, and no ability to even go back on it for Carroll. He just turned and watched it fly out of here. An absolute bomb to right by Chase DeLauder that had the right fielder Corbin Carroll not even move. Just turn and watch it sail 414 feet to right. Number 12 for Chase DeLauder, and Cleveland now trails 10-3.
5: And they did more damage against former Guardian relief pitcher Paul Sewald. A couple of men were on base, thanks to Kyle Manzardo and Angel Martinez with base hits, bringing Petey Halpin to the plate.
15: Now the two-strike delivery. Swing and a line drive, base hit into left center. That'll score Manzardo, stopping at second Martinez. And Petey Halpin with his second hit. And four straight hits here in the eighth inning for Cleveland. They now trail at 10-4.
5: Next hitter, Travis Bezzana singled. That Chase Sewald. Patrick Bailey pinch hitting, brought in a run with a sack fly. And then later in the inning, Stephen Kwan came through.
15: Does Kwani have one more hit in him? Now the 0-2. Swung at line drive, base hit into left center. Here comes Martinez. Here comes Bezzana. Throw to the plate. Tag. Got him on a head first slide. Great throw by Tawa, the left fielder, to the catcher, James McCann. We'll see if Cleveland challenges the out call at the plate. They will. Now, this is why you have replay reviews. Here's the answer.
17: After review, the call on the field is overturned. The runner is safe.
15: How about that?
5: Wow.
15: It becomes a huge two-out, two-run single to left by Stephen Kwan. Travis Bezzana did have a great slide. He just did get in ahead of the tag. And now it's 10-7.
5: But that was all the Guardians could muster in that five-run eighth inning. In the ninth, the Diamondbacks put the game away with two runs on a two-run single from Gerardo Perdomo, but the Guardians were not done as they scored one more run in the bottom half of the ninth inning on an RBI ground out from Petey Halpin. But that was it for Cleveland on this night, as the Diamondbacks win it by that 12-8 final score. 12 runs, 16 hits, no errors, and 10 men left for Arizona. 8 runs, 14 hits, 1 error, 9 men left stranded for the Guardians. Winning pitcher for the Diamondbacks, it was the youngster Gerardo Carrillo. He's now 2-0 on the year. Hunter Gaddis takes the loss, falling to 1-3. Time of the game, 3 hours, 39 minutes. Paid crowd, 30,392 here at Progressive Field. Stay with us. We'll hear from manager Stephen Vogt next.
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5: Guardians come up short tonight, 12-8 to the Arizona Diamondbacks. Let's head downstairs, hear the post-game comments of manager Stephen Vogt.
25: Yeah, probably wanted to sub and kind of went down there.
26: Yeah, I thought, Gaddy obviously missed with a fastball to Perdomo and just kind of, was a little erratic and just kind of a funky inning. And then Franco came in and just kind of struggled from the first pitch. And just a really tough inning. We didn't make pitches and they made us pay for it.
25: Just coming out of that inning, then obviously having the rally that you guys did in the eighth, what were you seeing in that one?
26: Yeah, I thought our guys came in and jumped them. And I thought, I love to see the no quit in our guys. We had our chances early in this game to really break it open and just weren't unfortunately weren't able to get that big hit. It was a great swing by Haas to get us on the board. But I thought we had a chance to kind of give us some space in the first couple innings and just unfortunately weren't able to do it.
27: What did you see in the fifth inning? Messick looked like he was a little late getting off the mound.
26: Yeah, it looked like with how far over that ball was hit, looked like he hesitated just a quick second and wasn't able to get there. So one of those tough plays.
27: Is that the second baseman's ball? Or?
26: The first baseman is taught to go get what he can. I haven't seen a replay, but obviously when you don't complete a play, you want to question it and see whatever, but it's just a tough play for us overall.
27: Is this encouraging offensively?
26: It's hard to say it's encouraging tonight, right? We're in it right now. We're going through it. And it's going to take all of us coming together and keep working, and we're going to come out of it. That's what this team does. So we just got to get better. And we're going to do that by relaxing and keep working hard and playing the game we know how to play. But definitely did a lot of really good things offensively tonight. Again, one of those games.
5: So that'll do it for our coverage tonight here in downtown Cleveland as the Diamondbacks win it by that final score of 12-8. The teams meet one more time tomorrow afternoon with a 1:40 first pitch. We'll have it for you starting with the warm-up show at 1:05. Until then, for Brian Motze back at Command Center and Tom Hamilton, this is Jim Rosenhaus reminding you the final score tonight from Progressive Field in downtown Cleveland. The Arizona Diamondbacks, 12, the Cleveland Guardians, 8. Have a good night, everyone.
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32: Fog-like, density. She said we go at a much lighter vibrational. And it really threw me for a loop as a young girl in Kansas City, Missouri, when she said, you know, we're just as real as you are. And I thought, now, you know, that sounds crazy because, I mean, you feel your skin, you know you're here. She said, no, you're very, very, In fact, she actually said, "You're ghosts in our world," which I thought.
0: You're ghosts in our world.
32: She said, "You are ghosts in our world." And as I get older, I'm going to tell you something, Art. The way the molecular structure is going, I can see how we're loosely hung.
0: But that's intriguing. In other words, if we see these apparitions from time to time,
32: right,
0: whatever they are, then why wouldn't the reverse be true perhaps as well? Or the likelihood is that it would be.
32: Right. Right. And, you know, because they see, like people have always saying to me, I hope my daughter, my son, you know, knows that I love him. I said, and like you so aptly put it, a man who loses his child in an accident, I didn't get a chance to say goodbye here that all the time. I said, then say it now. They're all around us. They populate us. They move within our dimension. We just can't see them all the time because they go at a higher vibration. But they're certainly all around us.
0: All right. Here's one for you. Earlier in the program, you told me, Art, you had a past vehicle car accident. You were run over. You were crippled. But you're not going to be crippled now. Now,
32: right.
0: Suppose it had not been that you saw at all, or that what you saw was that I did have an accident, and indeed, in this life, I am going to be crippled. When you get information like that, that would be devastating to anybody, what do you do with it? Do you, without comment, pass it on to the person you've read, or what do you do with it?
32: Well, you see, because I do care about you, I want to give you that. I don't usually volunteer that, but if you were to ask me, Sylvia, just right up front, Sylvia, what about my back?
0: Right.
32: And I saw you in a wheelchair, I would say, okay, this is what's going to happen, Art, but this is what you're going to do with it. Then I'd look further, and maybe you'd write, maybe you would mm-hmm. show someone else what to do. You see, there's always an escape hatch for this.
0: So in other words, you try and provide the person who's getting the bad word with the upside of their situation.
32: Absolutely. But
0: you don't hold it back.
32: Oh, never. No.
0: Well, see, I mean, if you look at life in general, Sylvia, lots of good things happen, as you've noted, and lots of bad things happen,
32: sure,
0: too. And so your delivery of information is going to be kind of an even good and bad scenario for the average person, right?
32: Yeah, it's just like, let me give you an example. At a lecture in Cleveland, a woman came up to the microphone and she said to me, Sylvia, I want to know how long I'm going to live.
0: Uh-huh.
32: And everybody in the audience went, and I said, 6 years. Well, the woman danced back to her seat. She knew that I knew that she knew. It sounds like, you know, who's on third. that the doctors had only given her maybe 7 months. The audience felt bad, but I wasn't about to ethically or morally say, this woman is so happy because I've given her an extension that she never thought she had.
0: Mm. Do you get that question often?
32: Yes, I do.
0: Do you always answer it?
32: Always.
0: I mean, occasionally you must run into the person who's going to have a heart attack next Sunday.
32: Yeah, not that. Yes, I have, but not that often. And I also believe that a psychic is supposed to be. See, we've always looked at psychic, and I'm beginning to hate that word to tell you the truth. But as the ace of spades or whatever the hell they use falls and you don't have any control over it, I do believe, whether it's Sophie Glutz or Sylvia Brown or something, wasn't I supposed to be written into your life to tell Kent Herkenrath, which I did, do not, under any circumstances, take that plane out of Chicago in April. And he said, I walked around the airport cursing you, and the airplane crashed. I think also psychics, true psychics, are supposed to be protectorates.
0: But isn't that very close to what you were talking about earlier when you go over the line and begin to play God?
32: No, because I think I was written into your chart. See, like I said, whether I was...
0: So you were supposed to be there at that time.
32: Absolutely. Whether I was, like I said, Sophie Glutz or Bill Smith.
0: Which means he was not... it was not his card that came up at all, really.
32: Right. Now, could he have had free will choice and said, the hell with her, I'm going to get on the plane? Of course he could have. And he was furious that he thought he was superstitious that he didn't do it. But he said, and I never will forget on my answering machine was just these few words, Sylvia, thank you for my life. And that was all he said, and that was enough for me.
0: Oh, my. All right, Sylvia, hold it right there. We're at the bottom of the hour. How about you? If Sylvia or somebody like her told you, don't get on that plane, it's going to crash, as she just described occurred, what would you do? Honestly, you'd walk around the airport, you'd see the next plane was hours and hours, if not a day away. What would you do? Would you get on that plane?
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5: Today has been a very hard day here in Twin Falls, a tragic day.
4: Multiple people dead, say police, after a shooting at an In-N-Out burger restaurant. Police now say the shooter is dead, and they're still working to ascertain the exact number of fatalities. Protests and counter-protests in Spain's Ceuta today. The Spanish territory, the scene of a humanitarian crisis. Tens of thousands of migrants trying to breach the frontier earlier this week. At least 67 have died making the crossing. Spain has installed a 1,600-foot barrier on the sea border. A fast-moving wildfire outside of Spokane, Washington, burned more than 2,000 acres, sparking evacuations. Washington State Governor Bob Ferguson.
6: When the sun sets and the sun rises in the morning, I think we're going to be in shock to see some of the scenes that that emerge out of there.
4: Not just in Washington, wildfires in California's Sonoma Valley triggering air quality alerts across the Bay Area. This is ABC News.
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15: Smell or touch the something inside that we need so much. 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Or to fly to the sun without burning a wing. 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
7: President Trump Saturday night announcing he's holding off on new strikes against Iran after officials warned that the president was considering an intense attack on energy targets, which could have begun this weekend. The president claimed Iran and Middle East countries asked him not to strike and that he's honoring this request due to the prospect of a deal. This has
8: Iran continuing to threaten U.S. forces and allies in the region. We're learning more about how the Pentagon has responded to that threat by reconfiguring its presence from larger bases in Qatar and Bahrain to other countries like Jordan and Israel. 2 weeks ago, three American soldiers were killed in an Iranian strike on their base in Jordan. Staff Sergeant Angel Rampersad was laid to rest on New York's Long Island.
7: ABC's Matt Rivers in Jordan. An about-face by the Justice Department, U.S. Attorney Jeanine Pirro breaking ranks with the Trump administration, dropping the vandalism charges against the former Olympian accused of damaging the Lincoln Memorial reflecting pool.
9: Pirro, a month ago, confident in her prosecution.
10: Hearn willfully destroyed property at the Lincoln Memorial reflecting pool.
9: In a Friday filing, the Department of Justice said additional documents provided by the Interior Department show a botched installation by the contractor caused the damage, not David Hearn, the former Olympic rower who was originally arrested and charged with vandalism.
7: ABC's Alex Perchet. A deadly shooting at an In-N-Out Burger restaurant in Twin Falls, Idaho, Saturday afternoon. Police Chief Matthew Hicks says the shooter is dead.
11: We've had a shooting at the In-N-Out location that has resulted in fatalities. I don't have the exact number confirmed. We're still trying to make notification of the next of kin.
7: Police Saturday night trying to determine the shooter's motive. New York's attorney general suing the online betting platform Kalshi, alleging its prediction market platform violates state laws on illegal gambling. You're listening to ABC News.
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7: An extreme fire danger is impacting parts of the Pacific Northwest. Washington State now issuing evacuation orders around Spokane.
13: The governor activating the National Guard to support firefighting operations. The Mudrite fire burning more than 40,000 acres, forcing evacuations. Planes dropping fire retardant from above to battle the massive blaze. The flames are being fueled by hot, dry, and windy conditions. Allison Kosick, ABC News.
7: A lot of rain at Lollapalooza in Chicago. ABC reporter Evelyn Holmes spoke with some diehard fans who braved the wet weather Saturday.
14: Day three of the music festival was officially delayed because of heavy rain and flooding risk Saturday. Still, plenty of music lovers showed up hours before the gates were originally supposed to open at 11 a.m.
15: I really want to see the artists that I came here for. So, yeah, it's worth it for me as long as I get to see them.
14: McHenry County resident Joe Moran is here with his girlfriend with one purpose in mind.
16: To get in front of the line or somewhere.
14: Heavy downpours turning Grant Park into a muddy mess.
7: The Department of Veterans Affairs saying it's launching a new clinical trial to find out whether GLP-1 medication curbs alcohol cravings.
17: A small clinical trial found that the pill version of the drug found in Ozempic and Wegovy, known as semaglutide, reduced harmful drinking in people with alcohol use disorder. The weight loss drug reduced heavy drinking days, the number of drinks per day, and alcohol-related problems.
7: I'm Dave Packer, ABC News.
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6: ABC News, I'm Dave Packer. Fast-moving wildfires in Washington State triggered go-now orders for residents in and around Spokane Saturday. A statewide emergency had already been issued due to drought conditions. Governor Bob Ferguson saying he's hopeful that FEMA will help.
7: We'll, of course, be making sure we maximize any appropriate requests to FEMA and just really appreciate their partnership in the past and look forward to having in the future as well during this really challenging time.
6: Level 3 evacuation orders issued for anyone in the path of the Old Trails Fire and the Fairview Road Fire. Multiple people dead after a shooting at an In-N-Out Burger restaurant in Twin Falls, Idaho. Police say the shooter is dead, people multiple injured, and they're still working to ascertain the exact number of fatalities. Growing concerns over the security of water systems across the U.S. as more states report they've been victim of a suspected cyber attack. 9 reported attacks in Michigan, at least 7 states reporting some kind of incursion. This is ABC News.
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17: From ABC News, I'm Dave Packer in Southern Idaho.
18: Today has been a very hard day here in Twin Falls, a tragic day.
17: Twin Falls Police Chief Matthew Hicks says multiple people are dead after a shooting at an In-N-Out Burger restaurant. Hicks says the shooter is dead.
18: He was nearby on the scene there. We are working trying to ascertain his identity and the motivations behind that. We'll be able to figure that out in the next coming days.
17: And still working to ascertain the exact number of fatalities. A fast-moving wildfire outside Spokane, Washington, burned more than 2,000 acres, sparking evacuations. Washington State Governor Bob Ferguson.
19: When the sun sets and the sun rises in the morning, I think we're going to be in shock to see some of the scenes that emerge out of there.
17: There are growing concerns over the security of water systems across the U.S. as more states report they've been victim of a suspected cyber attack. ABC's Morgan Norwood tells us more than half a dozen states are now reporting problems.
20: The scope of the security failure now widening. 9 reported as hacks in Michigan as the FBI and EPA warn utility companies that hackers are trying to disrupt service to critical water infrastructure. At least 7 states have reported some kind of incursion. In one case, the hackers were able to change passwords and network settings, preventing operators from controlling the flow of water into the tiny city of Bram, Minnesota.
17: According to multiple U.S. officials, investigators are looking at whether Iran or any of its proxies were responsible for at least the breaches in Minnesota. But President Trump says he doesn't believe that and blames Governor Tim Walz. The president also says U.S. Attorney Jeanine Pirro is 100% wrong after she and the Department of Justice moved to drop the case against a former Olympian who had been blamed with damaging the Lincoln Memorial reflecting pool when he picked up a piece of peeling paint. In a Friday filing, Pirro said the additional documents that were provided by the Department of the Interior show a botched installation by the contractor caused the damage. You're listening to ABC News.
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17: 1 week after the deadly car ramming and machete attack in Berlin, Amsterdam, and Hamburg were among the cities holding Pride events Saturday. Also, Stockholm, where Nina Nilsson, a member of a proud parents group, took part.
4: It's a terrible thing that happened in Berlin, and it's even more important now that we stand for what's right.
17: Festival director Mance Axelsson.
6: It's really important to show solidarity and show that we want to be louder than the hate we see.
17: Delta Airlines teaming up with DraftKings for a new form of in-flight entertainment. ABC News transportation reporter Clara McMichael explains.
7: Delta has rolled out a partnership with DraftKings where passengers can actually make sports prediction picks when they get on their flights. Let's address, first of all, why I'm saying sports prediction picks instead of gambling or betting, and that's because gambling is actually illegal on planes. So that means that there's no money involved here. You don't have to spend your own money, not even miles, to get involved in this. But on the flip side, you also can't win any money, although you could be in line for some Delta gift cards.
17: UEFA, the governing body of European soccer, declared it has no confidence in FIFA president Gianni Infantino after his failed proposal to pitch sell stakes in the World Cup. Infantino pitched creating a $20 billion company to run the World Cup with private investors, including a key investor group led by Joshua Kushner, the younger brother of President Trump's son-in-law, Jared Kushner. Dave Packer, ABC News.
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6: ABC News, I'm Dave Packard. President Trump Saturday night announcing that he's holding off on new strikes against Iran after officials warned that the president was considering an intense attack on energy targets, which could have begun this weekend. Multiple U.S. officials saying that investigators are looking at whether Iran or any of its proxies are responsible for cyber attacks on water systems across America. Former senior operations officer for the CIA, Daryl Blocker.
7: Iran does have the capability to go in and wreak havoc, to go in and change the settings on the water. And then water, of course, provides everything.
6: U.S. Attorney Jeanine Pirro is breaking ranks with the Trump administration and dropping the vandalism charges against the former Olympian accused of damaging the Lincoln Memorial reflecting pool. She now says a botched installation caused the damage. Vincent Pastore, who played mobsters in TV and film, most remembered for his iconic role on The Sopranos, has died. He was 80. This is ABC News.
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14: From ABC News, I'm Dave Packer. President Trump Saturday night announcing he's holding off on new strikes against Iran after officials warned that the president was considering an intense attack on energy targets, which could have begun this weekend. The president claimed Iran and Middle East countries asked him not to strike and that he's honoring this request due to the prospect of a deal. This has
15: Iran continuing to threaten U.S. forces and allies in the region. We're learning more about how the Pentagon has responded to that threat by reconfiguring its presence from larger bases in Qatar and Bahrain to other countries like Jordan and Israel. 2 weeks ago, three American soldiers were killed in an Iranian strike on their base in Jordan. Staff Sergeant Angel Rampersad was laid to rest on New York's Long Island.
14: ABC's Matt Rivers in Jordan. An about-face by the Justice Department, U.S. Attorney Jeanine Pirro breaking ranks with the Trump administration, dropping the vandalism charges against the former Olympian accused of damaging the Lincoln Memorial reflecting pool.
16: Pirro, a month ago, confident in her prosecution.
17: Hearn willfully destroyed property at the Lincoln Memorial reflecting pool.
16: In a Friday filing, the Department of Justice said additional documents provided by the Interior Department show a botched installation by the contractor caused the damage, not David Hearn, the former Olympic rower who was originally arrested and charged with vandalism.
14: ABC's Alex Perche. A deadly shooting at an In-N-Out Burger restaurant in Twin Falls, Idaho, Saturday afternoon. Police Chief Matthew Hicks says the shooter is dead.
18: We've had a shooting at the In-N-Out location that has resulted in fatalities. I don't have the exact number confirmed. We're still trying to make notification of the next of kin.
14: Police Saturday night trying to determine the shooter's motive. New York's attorney general suing the online betting platform Kalshi, alleging its prediction market platform violates state laws on illegal gambling. You're listening to ABC News.
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4: An extreme fire danger is impacting parts of the Pacific Northwest. Washington State now issuing evacuation orders around Spokane.
6: The governor activating the National Guard to support firefighting operations. The Mudrite fire burning more than 40,000 acres, forcing evacuations. Planes dropping fire retardant from above to battle the massive blaze. The flames are being fueled by hot, dry, and windy conditions. Allison Kosick, ABC News.
4: A lot of rain at Lollapalooza in Chicago. ABC reporter Evelyn Holmes spoke with some diehard fans who braved the wet weather Saturday.
7: Day three of the music festival was officially delayed because of heavy rain and flooding risks Saturday. Still, plenty of music lovers showed up hours before the gates were originally supposed to open at 11 a.m.
10: I really want to see the artists that I came here for. So, yeah, it's worth it for me as long as I get to see them.
7: McHenry County resident Joe Moran is here with his girlfriend with one purpose in mind.
1: To get in front of the line or somewhere.
7: Heavy downpours turning Grant Park into a muddy mess.
4: The Department of Veterans Affairs saying it's launching a new clinical trial to find out whether GLP-1 medication curbs alcohol cravings.
8: A small clinical trial found that the pill version of the drug found in Ozempic and Wegovy, known as semaglutide, reduced harmful drinking in people with alcohol use disorder. The weight loss drug reduced heavy drinking days, the number of drinks per day, and alcohol-related problems.
4: I'm Dave Packer, ABC News.
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2: ABC News, I'm Dave Packer. Fast-moving wildfires in Washington State triggered go-now orders for residents in and around Spokane Saturday. A statewide emergency had already been issued due to drought conditions. Governor Bob Ferguson saying he's hopeful that FEMA will help.
3: We'll, of course, be making sure we maximize any appropriate requests to FEMA and just really appreciate their partnership in the past and look forward to having in the future as well during this really challenging time.
2: Level 3 evacuation orders issued for anyone in the path of the Old Trails Fire and the Fairview Road Fire. Multiple people dead after a shooting at an In-N-Out Burger restaurant in Twin Falls, Idaho. Police say the shooter is dead. People multiple injured, and they're still working to ascertain the exact number of fatalities. Growing concerns over the security of water systems across the U.S. as more states report they've been victim of a suspected cyber attack. 9 reported attacks in Michigan, at least 7 states reporting some kind of incursion. This is ABC News.
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8: 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A zenful-like utopia. 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
18: From ABC News, I'm Dave Packer in Southern Idaho.
19: Today has been a very hard day here in Twin Falls, a tragic day.
18: Twin Falls Police Chief Matthew Hicks says multiple people are dead after a shooting at an In-N-Out Burger restaurant. Hicks says the shooter is dead.
19: He was nearby on the scene there. We are working trying to ascertain his identity and the motivations behind that. We'll be able to figure that out in the next coming days.
18: And still working to ascertain the exact number of fatalities. A fast-moving wildfire outside Spokane, Washington, burned more than 2,000 acres, sparking evacuations. Washington State Governor Bob Ferguson.
20: When the sun sets and the sun rises in the morning, I think we're going to be in shock to see some of the scenes that that emerge out of there.
18: There are growing concerns over the security of water systems across the U.S. as more states report they've been victim of a suspected cyber attack. ABC's Morgan Norwood tells us more than half a dozen states are now reporting problems.
21: The scope of the security failure now widening. 9 reported as hacks in Michigan as the FBI and EPA warn utility companies that hackers are trying to disrupt service to critical water infrastructure. At least 7 states have reported some kind of incursion. In one case, the hackers were able to change passwords and network settings, preventing operators from controlling the flow of water into the tiny city of Bram, Minnesota.
18: According to multiple U.S. officials, investigators are looking at whether Iran or any of its proxies were responsible for at least the breaches in Minnesota. But President Trump says he doesn't believe that and blames Governor Tim Walz. The president also says U.S. Attorney Jeanine Pirro is 100% wrong after she and the Department of Justice moved to drop the case against a former Olympian who had been blamed with damaging the Lincoln Memorial reflecting pool when he picked up a piece of peeling paint. In a Friday filing, Pirro said the additional documents that were provided by the Department of the Interior show a botched installation by the contractor caused the damage. You're listening to ABC News.
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18: 1 week after the deadly car ramming and machete attack in Berlin, Amsterdam, and Hamburg were among the cities holding Pride events Saturday. Also, Stockholm, where Nina Nilsson, a member of a proud parents group, took part.
3: It's a terrible thing that happened in Berlin, and it's even more important now that we stand for what's right.
18: Festival director Mads Axelsson.
4: It's really important to show solidarity and show that we want to be louder than the hate we see.
18: Delta Airlines teaming up with DraftKings for a new form of in-flight entertainment. ABC News transportation reporter Clara McMichael explains.
5: Delta has rolled out a partnership with DraftKings where passengers can actually make sports prediction picks when they get on their flights. Let's address, first of all, why I'm saying sports prediction picks instead of gambling or betting, and that's because gambling is actually illegal on planes. So that means that there's no money involved here. You don't have to spend your own money, not even miles to get involved in this. But on the flip side, you also can't win any money, although you could be in line for some Delta gift cards.
18: UEFA, the governing body of European soccer, declared it has no confidence in FIFA president Gianni Infantino after his failed proposal to pitch sell stakes in the World Cup. Infantino pitched creating a $20 billion company to run the World Cup with private investors, including a key investor group led by Joshua Kushner, the younger brother of President Trump's son-in-law, Jared Kushner. Dave Packer, ABC News.
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3: ABC News, I'm Dave Packard. President Trump Saturday night announcing that he's holding off on new strikes against Iran after officials warned that the president was considering an intense attack on energy targets, which could have begun this weekend. Multiple U.S. officials saying that investigators are looking at whether Iran or any of its proxies are responsible for cyber attacks on water systems across America. Former senior operations officer for the CIA, Daryl Blocker.
4: Iran does have the capability to go in and wreak havoc, to go in and change the settings on the water. And then water, of course, provides everything.
3: U.S. Attorney Jeanine Pirro is breaking ranks with the Trump administration and dropping the vandalism charges against the former Olympian accused of damaging the Lincoln Memorial reflecting pool. She now says a botched installation caused the damage. Vincent Pastore, who played mobsters in TV and film, most remembered for his iconic role on The Sopranos, has died. He was 80. This is ABC News.
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18: From ABC News, I'm Dave Packer. President Trump Saturday night announcing he's holding off on new strikes against Iran after officials warned that the president was considering an intense attack on energy targets, which could have begun this weekend. The president claimed Iran and Middle East countries asked him not to strike and that he's honoring this request due to the prospect of a deal. This has
19: Iran continuing to threaten U.S. forces and allies in the region. We're learning more about how the Pentagon has responded to that threat by reconfiguring its presence from larger bases in Qatar and Bahrain to other countries like Jordan and Israel. 2 weeks ago, three American soldiers were killed in an Iranian strike on their base in Jordan. Staff Sergeant Angel Rampersad was laid to rest on New York's Long Island.
18: ABC's Matt Rivers in Jordan. An about-face by the Justice Department, U.S. Attorney Jeanine Pirro breaking ranks with the Trump administration, dropping the vandalism charges against the former Olympian accused of damaging the Lincoln Memorial reflecting pool.
20: Pirro, a month ago, confident in her prosecution.
21: Hearn willfully destroyed property at the Lincoln Memorial reflecting pool.
20: In a Friday filing, the Department of Justice said additional documents provided by the Interior Department show a botched installation by the contractor caused the damage, not David Hearn, the former Olympic rower who was originally arrested and charged with vandalism.
18: ABC's Alex Perche. A deadly shooting at an In-N-Out Burger restaurant in Twin Falls, Idaho, Saturday afternoon. Police Chief Matthew Hicks says the shooter is dead.
22: We've had a shooting at the In-N-Out location that has resulted in fatalities. I don't have the exact number confirmed. We're still trying to make notification of the next of kin.
18: Police Saturday night trying to determine the shooter's motive. New York's attorney general suing the online betting platform Kalshi, alleging its prediction market platform violates state laws on illegal gambling. You're listening to ABC News.
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4: An extreme fire danger is impacting parts of the Pacific Northwest. Washington State now issuing evacuation orders around Spokane.
6: The governor activating the National Guard to support firefighting operations. The Mudrite fire burning more than 40,000 acres, forcing evacuations. Planes dropping fire retardant from above to battle the massive blaze. The flames are being fueled by hot, dry, and windy conditions. Allison Kosick, ABC News.
4: A lot of rain at Lollapalooza in Chicago. ABC reporter Evelyn Holmes spoke with some diehard fans who braved the wet weather Saturday.
7: Day three of the music festival was officially delayed because of heavy rain and flooding risk Saturday. Still, plenty of music lovers showed up hours before the gates were originally supposed to open at 11 a.m.
12: I really want to see the artists that I came here for. So, yeah, it's worth it for me as long as I get to see them.
7: McHenry County resident Joe Moran is here with his girlfriend with one purpose in mind.
14: To get in front of the line or somewhere.
7: Heavy downpours turning Grant Park into a muddy mess.
4: The Department of Veterans Affairs saying it's launching a new clinical trial to find out whether GLP-1 medication curbs alcohol cravings.
15: A small clinical trial found that the pill version of the drug found in Ozempic and Wegovy, known as semaglutide, reduced harmful drinking in people with alcohol use disorder. The weight loss drug reduced heavy drinking days, the number of drinks per day, and alcohol-related problems.
4: I'm Dave Packer, ABC News.
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1: ABC News, I'm Dave Packer. Fast-moving wildfires in Washington State triggered go-now orders for residents in and around Spokane Saturday. A statewide emergency had already been issued due to drought conditions. Governor Bob Ferguson saying he's hopeful that FEMA will help.
2: We'll, of course, be making sure we maximize any appropriate requests to FEMA and just really appreciate their partnership in the past and look forward to having in the future as well during this really challenging time.
1: Level 3 evacuation orders issued for anyone in the path of the Old Trails Fire and the Fairview Road Fire. Multiple people dead after a shooting at an In-N-Out Burger restaurant in Twin Falls, Idaho. Police say the shooter is dead, people multiple injured, and they're still working to ascertain the exact number of fatalities. Growing concerns over the security of water systems across the U.S. as more states report they've been victim of a suspected cyber attack. 9 reported attacks in Michigan, at least 7 states reporting some kind of incursion. This is ABC News.
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19: From ABC News, I'm Dave Packer in Southern Idaho.
20: Today has been a very hard day here in Twin Falls, a tragic day.
19: Twin Falls Police Chief Matthew Hicks says multiple people are dead after a shooting at an In-N-Out Burger restaurant. Hicks says the shooter is dead.
20: He was nearby on the scene there. We are working trying to ascertain his identity and the motivations behind that. We'll be able to figure that out in the next coming days.
19: And still working to ascertain the exact number of fatalities. A fast-moving wildfire outside Spokane, Washington, burned more than 2,000 acres, sparking evacuations. Washington State Governor Bob Ferguson.
21: When the sun sets and the sun rises in the morning, I think we're going to be in shock to see some of the scenes that emerge out of there.
19: There are growing concerns over the security of water systems across the U.S. as more states report they've been victim of a suspected cyber attack. ABC's Morgan Norwood tells us more than half a dozen states are now reporting problems.
22: The scope of the security failure now widening. 9 reported as hacks in Michigan as the FBI and EPA warn utility companies that hackers are trying to disrupt service to critical water infrastructure. At least 7 states have reported some kind of incursion. In one case, the hackers were able to change passwords and network settings, preventing operators from controlling the flow of water into the tiny city of Bram, Minnesota.
19: According to multiple U.S. officials, investigators are looking at whether Iran or any of its proxies were responsible for at least the breaches in Minnesota. But President Trump says he doesn't believe that and blames Governor Tim Walz. The president also says U.S. Attorney Jeanine Pirro is 100% wrong after she and the Department of Justice moved to drop the case against a former Olympian who had been blamed with damaging the Lincoln Memorial reflecting pool when he picked up a piece of peeling paint. In a Friday filing, Pirro said the additional documents that were provided by the Department of the Interior show a botched installation by the contractor caused the damage. You're listening to ABC News.
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19: 1 week after the deadly car ramming and machete attack in Berlin, Amsterdam, and Hamburg were among the cities holding Pride events Saturday. Also, Stockholm, where Nina Nilsson, a member of a proud parents group, took part.
4: It's a terrible thing that happened in Berlin, and it's even more important now that we stand for what's right.
19: Festival director Mads Axelsson.
6: It's really important to show solidarity and show that we want to be louder than the hate we see.
19: Delta Airlines teaming up with DraftKings for a new form of in-flight entertainment. ABC News transportation reporter Clara McMichael explains.
7: Delta has rolled out a partnership with DraftKings where passengers can actually make sports prediction picks when they get on their flights. Let's address, first of all, why I'm saying sports prediction picks instead of gambling or betting, and that's because gambling is actually illegal on planes. So that means that there's no money involved here. You don't have to spend your own money, not even miles, to get involved in this. But on the flip side, you also can't win any money, although you could be in line for some Delta gift cards.
19: UEFA, the governing body of European soccer, declared it has no confidence in FIFA president Gianni Infantino after his failed proposal to pitch sell stakes in the World Cup. Infantino pitched creating a $20 billion company to run the World Cup with private investors, including a key investor group led by Joshua Kushner, the younger brother of President Trump's son-in-law, Jared Kushner. Dave Packer, ABC News.
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3: ABC News, I'm Dave Packer. President Trump Saturday night announcing that he's holding off on new strikes against Iran after officials warned that the president was considering an intense attack on energy targets, which could have begun this weekend. Multiple U.S. officials saying that investigators are looking at whether Iran or any of its proxies are responsible for cyber attacks on water systems across America. Former senior operations officer for the CIA, Daryl Blocker.
4: Iran does have the capability to go in and wreak havoc, to go in and change the settings on the water. And then water, of course, provides everything.
3: U.S. Attorney Jeanine Pirro is breaking ranks with the Trump administration and dropping the vandalism charges against the former Olympian accused of damaging the Lincoln Memorial reflecting pool. She now says a botched installation caused the damage. Vincent Pastore, who played mobsters in TV and film, most remembered for his iconic role on The Sopranos, has died. He was 80. This is ABC News.
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17: From ABC News, I'm Brian Clark. Middle Eastern leaders, including Saudi Arabia's Crown Prince Mohammed bin Salman, appealed to President Trump to hold off on his threatened strikes on Iran. Late Saturday, the president said he has agreed to hold off. ABC's Matt Rivers has the latest from Jordan.
18: Iran has already threatened to retaliate against strikes on its energy sites by hitting Israeli targets and U.S. energy infrastructure in the Middle East, according to Iranian state media. A spokesman for Kuwait's Ministry of Defense says its air defenses intercepted Iranian drones inside Kuwaiti airspace earlier today. Meanwhile, the U.S. has been pressing for the reopening of the Strait of Hormuz.
17: President Saturday said he disagrees with his U.S. attorney for Washington, D.C., Jeanine Pirro, after her office dropped the vandalism charge against former Olympian David Hearn, who was accused of vandalizing the Lincoln Memorial reflecting pool. Pirro's now blaming the damage on a contractor, says ABC's Alex Perchet.
19: Pirro criticizing the Department of the Interior for not being forthcoming with information. And Secretary Doug Burgum firing back, saying his agency provided expert and eyewitness testimony. Burgum, like Trump, is steadfast, insisting there's clear evidence that vandals have repeatedly damaged the reflecting pool.
17: Authorities in Twin Falls, Idaho, say multiple people were killed in a shooting at an In-N-Out Burger. The shooter's among the dead. Police Chief Matthew Hicks said
20: he was nearby on the scene there. We are working trying to ascertain his identity and the motivations behind that. We'll be able to figure that out in the next coming days.
17: The number of dead is still not known. The In-N-Out location had opened just about a week ago. Fire crews in Washington State are battling fast-moving wildfires near Spokane. The extent of the damage not yet known, but the mayor of Spokane, Lisa Brown, said Saturday,
21: "We're not in a place right now where we can talk about the magnitude of the property destruction, but it is a very dangerous situation."
17: You're listening to ABC News.
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0: 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We had an hour-long talk with him about his childhood escape from Romania's communist socialist regime. If you missed it, it's available on YouTube at TPS in Studio or at thepublicsquare.com. But today we're going to talk about what Cosmin is doing now.
1: And I'm like, all right, God, I'm glad. I helped. I'm done. Good to go. That wasn't it. That was not even slightly the beginning of what God had planned, because a month later, the missions pastor, he's like, hey, I heard you went to Ukraine. I said, yeah.
2: The missions pastor at your church,
1: in the United States. Yeah, because I never told him. Yeah, in the United States, in Medina. Yeah,
2: you didn't tell the mission
1: pastor. In Medina, no. No, because again, this was not a mission trip. It wasn't, you know.
2: Yeah.
1: And I'm like, yeah. He's like, well, there's 900 orphans and foster kids living in Turkey from Ukraine. Do you want to help? And I said, yes. And then a month later, a month and a half later, I find myself in Turkey with two other guys from here to do a soccer camp for 900 kids living in three hotels that we had no clue what we're going into. So we went in as soccer trainers. Like, I remember we took four, five duffel bags full of soccer equipment. And we actually connected with a Russian Christian church in Turkey that was helping these Ukrainian orphans. So I wasn't sure how they were. Are they legit?
2: Yeah, yeah.
1: You know, I mean, yeah, they're Christian. You want to believe that they're good. You just never know. So they said, you can come. I made a connection with the pastor there. It's like, just come. You come in with us to these hotels. Because we couldn't just show up at these hotels. Yeah. There's guards.
2: Yeah.
1: Blocking. You had to have permission from this nonprofit that got started from Ukraine. This entrepreneur started funding this whole project. It was called something without war, Childhood Without War. So Childhood Without War was a nonprofit that was started in Ukraine to start just sending kids that were orphans and foster families to Turkey to evacuate them out. So we're like, all right, we want to come help. We came for 10 days. We stayed at one hotel for 4 days. We stayed at another hotel for four days, and we visited one of the hotels. They didn't need as much help. Actually, the third hotel, I can say this because they're not there anymore. It was all military families. The moms with the kids and all their husbands were on the front lines.
2: Oh, man.
1: So that was one of the three hotels.
2: Wow.
1: And so we were not really, we went to visit it, to encourage them, but we didn't stay there. We worked with the other hotels with all the kids. So we literally play soccer in the morning and soccer in the afternoon, and really trying to investigate and see what this looks like. Is there opportunity here? So I come back home. It was me, Dallas, and Tommy. We come back home, and more people are like, hey, we heard you went to Turkey to work with Ukrainian orphans and foster kids. We're like, yeah, like we want to go. We're like, I'm not sure if I'm going back, but you guys want to go? Like, yeah. So 3 months, 4 months later, we went back with a team of 10 people. 4 months later, we went back. So we went for 10 days, came back, more people want to go. Came back, 15 people volunteered to go. 4 months later, another 10 people went. 4 months later, another 24 volunteers from here went. 4 months later, another...
2: Just because they want to help.
1: They just want to help. Yeah. So in a span of 2 years, we went to Turkey 6 times. Every 4 months, we went to visit them. From a team that started with 3 of us, to the biggest team was 24 volunteers.
2: Amazing.
1: And I always discourage people from coming. Because we work with orphans and foster kids. And I'm a foster dad here. We've been foster parents for 5-6 years. My wife and I and our 2 boys. And bringing kids in, introduce them to new relationships, to love, to kindness, to joy. And you tear that away, and you don't bring it back, it just more neglect is brought into their life, more loss. And so my discouragement for people is like, if I do not want you to come to Turkey with us, if you do not plan on going to at least 2 or 3 more trips in the next year or two, this is not the once in a lifetime trip to do. This is not it. Not when we're working with orphans and foster kids. Because I've had people, a girl, a 13-year-old orphan said to me on one of the trips, our second or third trip, she's like, Cosmin, it's maybe better if you don't come here. And it took me by surprise. I'm like, why not? She's like, because you love on us, you take care of us, and then you leave. And it broke my heart. It brought tears to my eyes. Even now, thinking, it brings tears, because the last thing I want to do is hurt already the hurt people. Let alone, I hate hurting people that are perfectly fine, and I just do bad decisions and choices, and I hurt people, right? If it's family or friends or whoever or stranger, you know, that's not what we're called to do as Christians. We're called to love, right? But when she said that, it really broke my heart. And I looked at her in the eyes and said, look, I cannot promise you I will ever come back. I can't. But what I am promising you is I will do everything I can to come back.
2: Yeah.
1: And since then, I've seen her 5 times. She just turned 18 last month. Yeah. And so I've seen her literally 5 times since then. And she's just amazing. She wrote me. I saw her. Now we're going to Ukraine. So I'll come back to her in a little bit, I guess. But like after the 2 years of Turkey, that project ended. And all those kids got sent back to Ukraine. But they got put into foster families.
2: Okay.
1: So Ukraine's doing away with orphanages.
2: Yeah.
1: And go into foster families themselves, just like we have the program here.
2: Yeah.
1: And so because of that, I really thought that our time with Ukrainian orphans and foster kids is done. And but God opened a door to go to Ukraine to do a foster family camps and orphans camp. So we, last year was our first time there. Me and 2 other people went. And we thought, all right, we'll go see what Ukraine looks like now. If God's opening a door there, and I never thought I would go to Ukraine during the war again. I really didn't. Because I didn't think, one, that God would open doors, or two, that people would want to go with me. I'm like, who's going to want to go to a war country, you know, still? But Dallas, who originally went with me the first time to Turkey, he said he'll go. And then we had one more Ukrainian person. Her name was Toma from South Carolina that said she'll go. And actually, we had 5 people said, 6 people said yes, and then they kept dropping off. And at the end, it was just me and Dallas. And I said, Dallas, I'm like, we are not going to Ukraine. He's like, why not? I was like, it's just 2 of us. Everybody else backed out. I am not. God always put on my heart to go with 3 of us. And 1 of us 3 has to be Ukrainian. So that way they can speak the language. If we need anything, they're able to contact somebody or, you know, get things done.
2: Yeah.
1: And he's like, it's just us 2. He's like, what? I'm like, I know, man. I'm bummed too. But it's not meant to be. The next day, this girl calls me. She's like, hey, my brother's wedding is canceled. I can go. I'm like, are you sure? She's like, yeah. I'm like, okay, let's get on the phone. The next day we got on the phone and we just like, all right, we're going. Her brother's wedding got canceled.
2: Amazing.
1: And so
2: now I'm going to ask the question that some may be thinking, some maybe not. I know I'm thinking because I know how these trips work. I know these aren't cheap trips. And this is not inexpensive. There's a lot of time spent raising funds that these, you know, you talked at one trip, you took 24 people.
1: Yeah.
2: I mean, when it's all said and done, that's that's easily a $100,000 trip, right?
1: Yeah. So, yeah, the money is a thing. Everything has been done completely organic, meaning I bought a plane ticket through United and I gave the ticket to whoever's coming and I said, here's my ticket, purchase it. And everybody raised their own support because I couldn't fund it.
2: Yeah.
1: And
2: that's amazing.
1: And then I raised support and we did as a team for the materials.
2: Amazing.
1: So, but completely organic, not amazing. A nonprofit. It's not through our church.
2: Amazing.
1: This has never been through our church. Our church has supported us a little bit here and there and other churches, but everybody is completely organic. Every single time I bought a ticket. On the 6th trip, I end up not going to Turkey actually. And I end up Dallas. I said, look, I'm not going to go for a couple different reasons. One, I wanted to be at home. My family needed me at the time. And also I wanted to set up another leader. And because he's been with me on all the trips outside of the first trip to Ukraine, he's been with me on all the trips to Turkey. I said, look, this thing is not about me. If something happens to me, I want this to continue. So why don't you lead it and go without me? He's like, really? I'm like, yeah, this is not a Cosman thing. This is a Jesus thing. This is not me.
2: That's what I was going to say. The answer is always there. He provides, right?
1: Yep.
2: He provides.
1: Yep. And he opened a door every single time. It's all Jesus. And so he led that team. And so now, so yeah, the money was all there, provided by God every single time and every individual person.
2: Cool.
1: So with going to Ukraine, that camp, we connected with a Christian camp, this town, Chukotsky. It's the town. I probably pronounced it wrong, so I apologize if you're listening to this in Ukrainian. But it's 2 hours south of Kyiv, 5 hours north of Dnipro. And a lot of our foster families and kids move back to the Dnipro region. And so we found this camp, and they said, hey, you want to come to our camp. I said, we'll come to your camp and check it out, but only if I can invite foster families that are not Christian, the ones that we met from Turkey, and they're in Dnipro area. They're like, okay, but this is a Christian camp. And only for Christian families and Christian foster families that they're trying to cater to. So me, Dallas, and Tomas show up. We take 4 flights to Romania to get to the border, Suceava, and then we get a car ride to the border to take us over. And now we're getting picked up in Ukraine by this pastor I've never met in my life before. I've talked to him, but never met him, to drive us 16 hours to this village. So now our trips to Ukraine are literally two and a half days of travel, because you can't fly in Ukraine. So you have 4 flights to get to Romania and then the additional driving. And so we get to this camp. One family took us up on the offer to pay for her and her 9 kids to come to this camp. She has 9 foster kids living with her. This wow. One woman.
3: Wow.
1: Now, she's not a believer. So, but this is a new ministry opportunity, we see it as. And there were 6 other, 7 other foster families at this camp. They're all Christian. And then we brought this one family. At the end of camp, the director, the last night, says to me and my team and his team, like, Cosmin, you helped us fulfill a dream or vision we've had. I'm like, what's that? He's like, you brought the first non-Christian family to our camp. I'm like, praise God. I'm like, that's, in my mind, I'm like, that's crazy. That's some Romanian American with these Americans are used by God to do this with a family that we met in Turkey. They moved to back to Ukraine, 5 hours away. We pay for her driving. He picked her up. We pay for all his gas. We pay for their camp, the all-inclusive camp here for her and her kids. And they loved it.
2: Wow.
1: She did not mind the biblical education and things like that. But she came because she remembered how we loved on her kids and on her in Turkey, and she trusted us. That's the key for like foster and orphans.
2: Relationships.
1: Is relationships. You build trust, and you stay committed to what you're going to say you're going to do as much as you can. And so she came, and she's like, I want to come back next year. Will you invite me? I said, yes. So we invited her for this last summer, and then 5 other families came this summer.
2: It's amazing.
1: And organically, we raised funds for all of them, for all their travel and for their stay and everything. To drive 5 hours, we sent 2 or 3 cars, vans, to bring all these kids, because there's 30 kids the first week that were all foster kids.
2: Yeah.
1: And then the next week we brought 19 teenagers, because we did a second camp this year with 19 teenagers from Dnipro. Orphans or foster kids.
2: Very cool.
1: And now this year we just opened up a nonprofit. It's called Transform Lives Global.
2: And it focuses on that?
1: The focus is orphans and foster kids internationally and locally. We work with foster families here. We're trying to create a support system, which is already in place, but we're trying to see how do we do it as a nonprofit. But more than that, my focus is aged out foster kids.
2: Yeah, you and I talked about that because, you know, once they get to be 18, what is there for them to help? Because it's not always easy.
1: It's definitely not easy growing up with a foster family, because you just don't know what you're getting into. And these kids, I mean, we hear stories of all the time. Oh, we've had kids that have been in 5 foster families prior to ours. 5. They just get bounced around because families like, no, this is too much. We don't want this. This is too long. Whatever the reason, they're too bad. Yeah. They get bounced around a lot. And when you're 18, you're completely on your own if you never get adopted. There's a couple of organizations out there that say, all right, we'll give you some money, but you got to be in school and work. If you're not, you lose the fund, and then you're on your own. And that funding pays for their food and their bed. like wherever they're renting to
2: the
1: state.
2: Yeah, yeah.
1: So right now we're looking for organizations that house those kids. And I don't want to come in as a program. No, I want to come in as a relational partner with those places that they're staying in and with these individuals. We want to provide a relational ministry to them. As first, as people, as friends, the goal is to introduce them to Jesus. But we want them to have a person that they can call if they have a flat tire. Or if they're like, hey, this happened at work. What I do, right? They're not going to call their county worker. They could care less.
2: Yeah, yeah.
1: They can call one of my team members or me saying, hey, I'm having trouble with my boyfriend or my girlfriend. I don't know what to do. Or this happened. You know, we are able to be there for them.
2: You're going
1: to
2: help guide them into adulthood because when the day we turn 18, it's not like a switch goes off and, oh, we're ready now.
1: No.
2: There's a lot of trial and error, and they need those people to help guide them through. So I applaud.
1: No. Yeah, thank you. Or where do they go for Christmas or Thanksgiving?
2: Yeah, yeah.
1: They don't have family. Who gives them a meal?
2: Yeah, yeah.
1: So we want to be there for them because there's.
2: And the name of that is
1: Transform Lives Global. So you go to transformlivesglobal.org, and we also have an Instagram page.
2: Oh. Transformlivesglobal.org is where they can learn about the work you're doing. But there's always a need, no matter what community you're in, whether you're in Ukraine, the United States, Ohio, California, there's a need for foster families, is there not?
1: There is. And the Bible calls us to help and actually to visit orphans and widows in James 1, right? And so we don't need to go internationally to do these great things to be used by God. Locally, I tell my team, whenever we come back, the mission is not over, guys. We just are continuing here in America now. And when we go to Ukraine, we are on mission there. We come back, we're still on mission.
2: America needs missionaries in different capacities. Mm-hmm. They need the people on the street preaching the gospel, but we also need families that are living the gospel 100%. And helping out those widows, helping out those orphans.
1: 100%. And one way to help our American orphans is the foster system. So we need, I encourage and challenge people that are listening or whoever here is to become a foster family. But you might say, like, Cosman, with the biggest thing is like, I can never have a kid in my house just because of whatever reason. Said, okay, that's fine. But how can you help a family that has foster kids? Can you provide a meal? Can you go babysit for them? Can you go take the kids out to the park? Can you just be in that house while the mom or the dad does the laundry or does the dishes or does whatever? They can go out on a date night, right? So everybody can do something. What is that something that you can do? And a lot of times people say, like, I could never have foster kids because I get attached. Well, what did Jesus do for us? What did Jesus, not get so attached to us, but he gave his life for us? I think we need to get attached. Those kids need to feel that love. And if you're saying, oh, it's about me, you're wrong.
2: Getting attached is a positive.
1: Correct. They need that.
2: Yeah.
1: And they need to see that in that you get attached to them and that you are attached to your wife and to your kids. They need to see a healthy family because they haven't seen it.
2: Yeah.
1: You know, this girl that's here, she said to me the other day, and I'm not sure if you're going to put this or not, but like she said, I'm kind of guiding her through life. She's 21 now. And
2: she's not from here.
1: She's not from here. She's born in Ukraine, foster kid for last 10, 12 years. And I said, do you want my opinion? I try not to give my opinion anymore if not asked. I said, what do you want from me? You know, because she's asking me some questions about relationships, about things like that. She has a job here now, right? This is what we want to do with foster kids here locally. Same thing we did with her. She's in a church community with young adults. She just came back from a retreat. And she's has guys that have interest in her now. And I said, what do you want from I asked her, how can I help you? She's like, I want you to protect me. And so she's like, okay, so you're giving me opportunity for me to give you my opinion. She's like, yes. That's what they want, right? Foster kids here want to feel protected, want to feel loved and cared for. And for us to say, ah, I can never do that because I'm going to get too attached, then you're selfish. Then it's, what can I do, right? What am I willing to allow happen to me, not thinking about the other person? We need to be selfless, right? And we need to think about others, right? Giving up of ourselves, dying to ourselves, and not saying, that's going to be too hard for me. We can't think like that. So we need more foster families here locally.
2: Cosmin, you know, people are going to be listening to this and saying, well, you know, now Cosmin's in his 40s. And talk to us about the last 20 years briefly. Let us know. Like, I mean, they're like, well, you've got to raise funds to go to these places. I mean, you're a business owner. Mm-hmm. You've been a business owner. You've worked your tail off to make your professional career happen in a way that could, I don't want to say subsidize your mission work, but in essence, it has subsidized some of your mission work and allowed you to do those things.
1: I knew I always wanted to have my own business. I just never knew in what. I have a little bit of ambition for my dad. Actually, when I was 17 years old, I started taking my real estate classes. And when I was taking them in Independence at a college there, I was still in high school and taking college classes there on Saturdays and Sundays, 10 hours each day. The instructor said, you're not old enough to be a real estate agent. What are you doing here? I'm like, well, I'll be 18 when I take the exam. He's like, okay. So it was me as a 17-year-old with a bunch of 60-year-olds at the time. So I knew I wanted to pursue something. I just never knew what. So I've had my real estate license since I was 18. I still have it. That's just something I just have on the side, just for fun, I guess. And I flipped houses before and things like that. But after my business degree, I got into the corporate world for a little bit, moved to Florida, started building homes there, and started a remodel company in Florida, Southwest Florida, Fort Myers. My wife and I, after we got married in 05, Christina and I moved there for 8 years. Our first son was born there, and then we got pregnant with our second son, Joshua, and then she said, can we move back to Cleveland to be by her family? Her family's in Strongsville. And so we moved here, and after coming here, trying to buy a business, that didn't work out, so I moved in to open up ice cream and yogurt shops. Had that for a few years, gave that company to my brother, got into the corporate world for a few years. And then I was itching after 3 years, but I stayed there 5 years to do my own thing again. And so I left corporate world and currently have a generator business and a coffee shop and now opening up the nonprofit. And God hopefully will open up. He's opening up potentially a couple more businesses to have. I enjoy entrepreneurship. I really do. And I encourage everybody to maybe give it a shot at some point in their life because you can do it here in America. In other countries, you can't. Like my dad could never own his own business in Romania when he was growing up because the land and everything was owned by the government. So now being in America, I'm going to try to take advantage of any opportunity that I have, especially when it's having my own business. So so we have the two boys. I have a 13 and a 16-year-old. Joshua's 13, Jeremiah's 16. My wife is Christina. And we homeschool our kids. We've done private, public, homeschool for most of their life. And we've had about, I think, 9 foster kids in and out of our house. The longest stay with us was 2.5 years for two sisters that were with us. And they got adopted by a Christian family. And wife is involved in multiple nonprofit things too here locally. We really want to pour into our community because we live here. And so we want to be proactive in that as much as possible. And then, you know, because of my background, really what drives the international, you know, because of the risk my dad took, I'm like, okay, I can take some risks too.
2: Yeah.
1: But there's
2: yeah.
1: always risk even here. But I encourage people, take a risk. Don't be sitting back.
2: Jesus is outside of the boat.
1: Oh,
2: he's 100%. He's outside our comfort zone. There's no doubt he's outside of our comfort zone. And if we want to get close to him, we have to get out of the boat.
1: Yeah. And I've actually used that passage recently. Where the disciples were afraid.
2: Yeah.
1: And he's like, aren't you, I forgot the exact words, so I have to look it up, like, aren't you worried? Or he's like, why is your faith gone? And for me, that means like, wait, he's with them in the boat. Like, they shouldn't have been scared. He's right there. He's getting the same wind in his face that they are, the same waves.
2: Well, he was sleeping, everything, right? Didn't they have to wake him up in that passage? They had to wake him up to tell him, hey, we're scared.
1: Yeah, but he was with them. So when I'm in Ukraine, when we're at the grocery store and you want to witness or encourage somebody, Jesus is with you. So don't be afraid. Jesus was with them in the boat, and he's with us wherever we are. We shouldn't have fear of man. We should go and be bold and courageous with love and confidence that Jesus will be with us.
2: Amen. Well, Cosman, thank you for taking time out of your day to come share with us on the public square.
1: Thank you, Rob, for having me. This was a privilege.
0: Thank you for listening to Rob Walgate's conversation with Cosman Bota today on the public square. To hear this entire hour plus long episode and see it on video, please visit us on YouTube at TPSN Studio. Look for the lamppost. And we'll see you next time on the public square. Thanks for listening.

0: on ABC News. I'm Brian Clark. Witnesses are telling the story of what they saw when a man opened fire at an In-N-Out Burger in Twin Falls, Idaho, Saturday.
1: As I was running, I faced the shooter head on, and he pointed the gun at me, and I ducked behind a white car just to have some sort of coverage.
0: Jacqueline Sanchez was not hurt, but authorities say several people were killed. The suspect is dead. So far, there's no word on a motive. There's also no word on what caused the massive wildfire to erupt in Spokane, Washington, but dry, windy conditions allowed it to spread rapidly, and Spokane's mayor, Lisa Brown, said,
2: "We encourage everyone to heed the official warnings and to check in virtually if you can on everyone you know that might need assistance."
0: Authorities say structures were destroyed, but they don't yet know how many. President Trump said that he's decided to hold off on striking Iran. He cites the framework of a deal that Middle Eastern countries reached with Iran to end the war. He said those deals are contingent on Iran reopening the Strait of Hormuz. ABC's Matt Rivers has the latest from Jordan.
3: The U.S. has been pressing for the reopening of the Strait of Hormuz. A British maritime safety agency is reporting two incidents took place Saturday in the critical waterway. Amid escalating tensions, at least 10 American embassies across the Middle East issuing alerts, saying Americans in the region should exercise extreme caution and should consider departing.
0: There's also growing concerns over the security of water systems following a breach in Minnesota. More from ABC's Morgan Norwood.
4: Days after officials in Minnesota confirmed a wide-scale breach of more than 30 water treatment systems by potential Iranian hackers, sources are now telling ABC News Georgia and Michigan have reported similar attacks. Investigators scrambling to determine if more communities remain vulnerable.
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6: Ohio BCI investigating a fatal officer-involved shooting in Willoughby. It's 7 o'clock. I'm Brian Engel. First, meteorologist Anthony Copeland with 3 News Weather.
7: Scattered showers and thunderstorms will be likely throughout the day. Have the rain gear ready to go. Some storms could be capable of producing torrential downpours, even some damaging winds, and there's even a threat of isolated tornadoes as we head into the peak heating time of the day. Temperatures today will be warming up to nearing 80, 70s for this evening.
6: Right now, it's 70 at your severe weather station. Willoughby police called to a home on Robin Hood Drive on Friday where a man was said to be holding a woman at knife point. When the man came out of the house, he refused police orders to drop the weapon. That's when police first fired a stun gun, but that had no effect. Officers then opened fire on 45-year-old Jason Green of Mentor on the Lake. Damage from Thursday's house explosion in Canton is more extensive than originally thought, stretching 3 blocks from the blast site on Bonnet Place. J.R. Rinaldi with the Canton Building Department said, it was a significant blast.
8: It was at least a 3-block radius of broken windows, and we had shingles blown on other houses over 100, 150 feet away. So, you know, the debris field was pretty vast for an explosion such as that.
6: Crews learned that 3 homes had been destroyed, 5 garages were gone, and 23 people suddenly had no place to live. 2 men were taken to the hospital with severe burns. WTAM Sports. Guardians bullpen gave up 7 runs in the 7th, and Cleveland fell to the Diamondbacks Saturday night 12-8. The Guards now 56-56, tied with the Twins for 2nd place in the Central, 3 games back of the White Sox. They'll try to avoid being swept today with Gavin Williams on the mound. Guardians game day at 12:30. First pitch 1:40 right here. 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I'm Brian Engel.
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10: The radical left attacks law enforcement in the streets, while leftist politicians like Zohran Mamdani, Tim Walz, and Jasmine Crockett slander them on stage.
11: They mask their faces to attack and murder.
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10: And Amy Acton's echoing her fellow leftists, spreading dangerous lies.
14: Does this not feel like the Ku Klux Klan to anyone?
10: Amy Acton and her friend's rhetoric inspires violence against officers with deadly results.
15: New details about the deadly shooting.
16: A sniper opened fire from a nearby rooftop.
17: Jan specifically intended to kill agents.
10: The attacks and violent acts targeting law enforcement are fueled by rhetoric like Amy Acton's, creating violence, endangering all of us. Ohio can't afford liberal Amy Acton. Vivek Ramaswamy backs law enforcement. That's why Vivek is endorsed by the Ohio Fraternal Order of Police and 67 county sheriffs. Because Vivek will stand with our officers to keep Ohio safe. Vivek Ramaswamy for governor.
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0: welcome. It is Verdict with Senator Ted Cruz, Ben Ferguson with you as well. And if you're listening on radio stations around the country, it's so nice to have you with us. And if this is your first time listening, we do this show as a podcast 3 days a week. 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Senator, we've got a lot to talk about in the show, including a massive invasion of illegal immigrants in Spain. And Dr. Fauci had a lot to say, sarcasm, insert it right there, in Washington, D.C. this week.
1: Well, Fauci's testimony before Congress was absolutely disgraceful. We're going to get into that in depth. But first, we're going to talk about what is happening in Spain, because it is outrageous. It is frightening. It is terrifying. If you have not watched these images online, if you're watching this on YouTube, you can see it on the YouTube show. If you haven't, go and Google. Watch it with your eyes, because I cannot, with my voice, do justice to what's happening in Spain. Spain is being invaded. Thousands Yep. upon thousands of people from Morocco are coming over, one after the other after the other. And there's not another word to describe it. It is an invasion. It reminds me very much of what happened in Texas on the southern border, and in particular in Del Rio. Oh. And if you remember Del Rio, which is a town in the Rio Grande Valley in South Texas, it's a town of about 30,000 people. And in one day, more than 10,000 Haitian illegal immigrants crossed the Rio Grande, crossed into the United States, into the small town of Del Rio. It was an absolute invasion. I was there. I was yep. there. In fact, I filmed it and put out the video of what was happening in Del Rio. You had thousands upon thousands of Haitians under a bridge, under a giant overpass, and it looked like the third world it was suddenly in America. It looked like you were in Haiti. They were just basically shanty towns.
0: Yeah.
1: And it was designed by the Biden administration and the drug cartels. The Mexican cartels made the decision to send the Haitians to the southern border, to Del Rio, and to send them over in an invasion. And the Democrats welcomed them. Well, the same thing is happening in Spain, and it is horrifying. And I say this without hyperbole. I think we are witnessing civilizational suicide in Europe.
0: I agree.
1: They are destroying the great nations of Europe. And understand, this is not happening accidentally.
0: It's
1: just perfect. Like what happened in Texas for the 4 years of the Biden administration, where the invasion was by design. The left hates the West.
0: Yep.
1: This is what Mondami and the other communists want. This is what the DSA wants. When they say open borders, when they say abolish ICE,
0: yeah.
1: they want this invasion for the same purpose. It's the same reason the socialists in Spain, who unfortunately are in control of that government, they want to destroy Spanish civilization. And tragically, these American leftists want to destroy American civilization.
0: You know, I was talking about this earlier today, and I want to get your take on this. But one of the things I said was, I think part of the reason why we're witnessing these types of invasions, and really it's happening not just in Spain, but we're seeing massive illegal immigration numbers all throughout Europe that have spiked. And as you described it, I think it's spot on that we're watching the crumbling of civilization and actually having pride in a nation, right? You just get rid of the nation. It's kumbayaism of the left and the commies and the socialists. But I also think part of why this is happening right now in Europe is Donald Trump won re-election, got back to the White House yeah. by saying, I'm going to secure the southern border and I'm going to stop the invasion that you're witnessing on TV, the videos that you took. I still go back to that moment where I think we saw the tide change. And that was when the federal government under the Biden administration used that forklift and raised up that barbed wire in Texas, and people came flooding into America. That, for me, was a picture's worth, right, 1,000 words, however you want to describe it. But when you can't come to America anymore, the way that you were able to by the millions and millions under the Biden and the Obama administration combined and the leftist policies, where are you going to go next? Europe. Europe would be your next stop, and now they're getting what would have a lot of people that probably would have tried to keep coming to America if the Democrats were in charge.
1: Well, and this is also the Islamization of Europe. These illegal immigrants that are invading the country. They are essentially entirely Muslim. And you're saying, you know, there was a meme online that showed President Trump flying in Air Force One and looking out the window and saying, my goodness, Pakistan is just horrible what's happening there. And an aide stops and says, Mr. President, that's London.
0: Yeah.
1: Like Europe is deliberately, and we're seeing this throughout Europe, has allowed the entire continent to face an invasion from the Middle East, face an invasion from Africa, and it has changed the underlying character of the continent. And you're seeing the consequences. Look, I think Europe is foreshadowing where the United States will go if we don't stop this.
0: Amen.
1: And it's about 10 years ahead of us. So in some ways you can look to Spain and it's like you're looking at a crystal ball. You can see, and by the way, it'll happen faster than 10 years. If God forbid Elizabeth Warren or Gavin Newsom or AOC becomes president, the same invasion we're seeing in Spain, the same invasion that we saw under Joe Biden will happen again. And the reason is the same, because the left, they want these illegal immigrants to destroy Western civilization, to destroy American civilization, to tear down the Constitution, the foundations of free enterprise, the foundations of rule of law. And yet, you know, I have to wonder what a typical Spanish citizen is thinking right now. And listen, what I fear is that what they might be thinking is the same thing that the idiot voters who voted for Mondami and the other communists in America are thinking, which is, this is a great thing. This is a wonderful thing. I don't know if they're looking away and just averting their eyes, or if they think, wonderful, what a blessing. But I'll tell you one thing that is deeply chilling about these images, the videos that are coming up. The videos I saw, there was not a single woman
0: or children.
1: There was not a single child.
0: Yeah.
1: These are all military age men. They're men from about 15 to about 40.
0: Yeah.
1: And they're coming one after the other, after the other, after the other. And by the way, like one fellow on Twitter put out a very good question. He said, what is the purpose of having an army if thousands of foreign invaders can just cross your border and invade your country? Because that is what is happening. And
0: by the way, no vetting. Let's be clear. There was a really interesting video that got released that showed the government opening up a gate and allowing men. There was no women or children. Hundreds and hundreds were rushing. I don't know how deep it was. I mean, it could be thousands and thousands. No one is vetting if these are terrorists, if they're drug cartel members, if they're setting up human trafficking.
1: And we know they are. We know they are. We know that there are terrorists among them. We know that there are cartel members and criminals and murderers and rapists. We know that because that's what happened in America. It's what's happening there, too. And it is part of the left's design.
0: Yeah. We're going to take a very quick break. We're going to come back and we'll get a lot more into this. Also, don't forget, we do this show as a podcast 3 days a week. So download Verdict with Ted Cruz wherever you get your podcasts. We do it Monday, Wednesday, and Friday. And obviously on this radio station, if you're listening on the radio, each and every weekend. It is Verdict with Ted Cruz. Ben Ferguson with you. We'll be right back.
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0: Welcome back. It is Verdict with Senator Ted Cruz, Ben Ferguson with you as well, and it's so nice to have you listening to us, especially on radio stations around the country. A reminder, if you're listening on the radio right now, we do this show as a podcast 3 days a week, so download Verdict with Ted Cruz wherever you get your podcasts, and you will not miss an episode. If you just joined us, we're talking about the invasion that's happening in Spain right now, and I want to go back to the military age man aspect of this invasion. The left will say the same thing that we heard when they were basically justifying the invasion into the United States of America. These are families. These are women and children. They're just looking for a better life. You go down the Rio Grande, you go down to the border, and what we were witnessing coming across the border was not a lot of families. It was a lot of military-aged men as well. It was people that were smuggling people. They would act like a child was their child when it actually really even wasn't, was not their child. By the way, the Biden administration lost lost well over 100,000 kids that they gave to people in the U.S. and just disappeared into society. God knows what's happening to some of them even to this day. But you look at Spain, this invasion terrifies me from the standpoint, Senator, that it's clear that there's somebody behind it. It is orchestrated in a way where it is the military-aged men. It's almost like they're saying, we can set up a network. We can make a ton of money. We can set up drug cartels and drugs coming through, human trafficking. Like, it's setting up an apparatus. And then, as you mentioned, we know people on the terrorist watch list are coming across our southern border. Yep. We know we caught a lot of them. We don't know how many we didn't catch or sleeper cells. They're even in America right now. Trump administration working on that. But that's part of this conversation we have to talk about.
1: Well, and what happened in the United States under Biden and the Democrats was even worse. There were many military-age men who came over. There were also families. There were also children. The children who were physically abused, sexually abused by the human traffickers, by adult men who essentially rented children, because for a time the policy was if you arrived with a child, you got to stay. And so, yep. So you saw the same children rented over and over again. And by the way, it wasn't just more than 100,000 children the Biden administration lost. It was more than 300,000 children.
0: That's right.
1: That they lost, that they had in government custody, unaccompanied minors, and they handed to adults, and they don't know where they are. They just lost them. One of the most important things the Trump administration has been doing is going and finding many of those kids and rescuing some of those kids from sexual assault, from being sexually trafficked, from being in child labor situations, from being physically abused. And the Democrats didn't care. They didn't care. They didn't do anything. And by the way, the press didn't care. They didn't care about the kids being abused. But I will tell you, at the southern border, there were also times where you saw a large influx of military age men. I've been down the southern border during Biden when I saw, for example, groups of Chinese men. Now, the last I checked, I'm no geography expert, but China is not below our southern border. But yet, they were being brought in by human traffickers all the way from China. I was told by Customs and Border Patrol that the going rate for a Chinese illegal immigrant to pay the coyotes was $50,000 to come into this country.
0: Wow.
1: And I saw groups just sitting there of military age men by the hundreds in groups with no kids among them and all Chinese, like that had been apprehended and that the Biden administration was releasing into this country. And I guarantee you a significant number of those Chinese military age men are working for the Chinese Communist Party as spies or other subversives doing damage to this country. But look, one of the things that we now know conclusively for a fact is that being subject to invasion is a choice.
0: Yes.
1: It's not an accident. It's not something. Look, during the Biden administration, one of the talking points that Biden used, that Kamala Harris used, that Alejandro Mayorkas used is, well, we're trying. We just can't. We're just unable to stop it. It's just, you know, I'm sorry. We're not very good at it. They also, by the way, tried the gaslighting of saying the border is secure. Everything's fine. Don't believe your lying eyes.
0: Yeah.
1: And we now know 100% certainty that was a lie. How do we know that? Because the instant Donald Trump came back into the White House, illegal border crossings dropped 99%.
0: Yep.
1: So the statement that they couldn't secure the border was proven exactly false. And the only thing that changed is you had a president who would suddenly follow the law. And there is one policy question that determines illegal immigration more than anything else. And it's not first of all a wall or personnel or boots on the ground or anything else. It's one simple policy question. What happens when you apprehend someone here illegally?
0: Yep.
1: And if the answer is that you put them on a plane, you put them on a bus, and you send them back to the country they came from, everyone who comes to this country illegally, or just about every person, is carrying with them a cell phone. And what happens is when you start flying them home, they call on the phone and they tell their friends, they tell their relatives, don't come. They won't let you stay, and the numbers drop immediately. That's what happened at the beginning of the Trump administration. The same thing happens on the flip side. So what Joe Biden and the Democrats did is they just ignored federal immigration law. Federal immigration law says illegal immigrants who are detained, shall be deported. Shall is a mandatory legal word. And they just said, we don't care. Doesn't matter what the law is. We're not going to follow it. And again, they all have cell phones. So once they discover, hey, when we get here, they let us go, they could pick up the phone and call home. Now, I want to read to you what Pedro Sanchez, who is the socialist prime minister of Spain, said about this invasion. He sent out a tweet that says, quote, the government of Spain is fully committed to providing an immediate response to the situation in Ceuta. We are mobilizing all necessary resources, working with Moroccan and international authorities, and preparing the necessary measures to restore normalcy as soon as possible. I just conveyed this to President Juan Vives Lara. This is the moment to build solutions with responsibility and cooperation. Now that is leftist code word for we are going to do nothing.
0: Yeah.
1: Although what he may try to do, we are going to ask that they invade our country slightly less blatantly so that we don't have images of them invading by the thousands. Just spread it out a little. We're fine being invaded by a Muslim horde that is destroying Spain, but just don't make it so obvious we can't ignore it. That's what he is meaning. That's what he is saying. And it is the agenda, not just of the European socialist. It is the agenda of Mondami. It is the agenda of Bernie Sanders. It is the agenda of just about every single Democrat in the Congress. When the DSA says we want open borders, they mean it. They want our civilization destroyed.
0: Yeah, they absolutely do. This is the warning. America, you better pay attention. We'll take a very quick break. It is Verdict with Senator Ted Cruz. Ben Ferguson with you. Don't forget, we do the show as a podcast Monday, Wednesday, Friday. Subscribe during the break, and you will not miss a single episode. It's always free. We'll be right back after this.
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26: Good morning. I'm Brian Engel. This is the 7:30 Report. Your 3 News forecast, a flood watch for today with showers, possibly thunder, and highs around 80. Slight chance of rain tonight, 65 for a low. Monday, gradual clearing and 78. Right now, it's 70 at your severe weather station. Appeals made to President Trump by Middle Eastern allies to hold off on striking Iran appears to have worked. Saturday evening, the president posted on social media that he has to cancel the attack.
27: Iran has already threatened to retaliate against strikes on its energy sites by hitting Israeli targets and U.S. energy infrastructure in the Middle East, according to Iranian state media. A spokesman for Kuwait's Ministry of Defense says its air defenses intercepted Iranian drones inside Kuwaiti airspace earlier today. Meanwhile, the U.S. has been pressing for the reopening of the Strait of Hormuz.
26: ABC's Matt Rivers reporting. Ohio BCI continues to investigate a fatal officer-involved shooting in Willoughby in what appeared to be a domestic incident at a home on Robin Hood Drive. The suspect shot and killed by police identified as 45-year-old Jason Green of Mentor on the Lake. A couple hundred demonstrators protested Saturday against ICE deportations at the Akron-Canton Airport. Protesters say they recently discovered the operation out of the airport and they want to put an end to it. A Homeland Security spokesperson says the attacks on officers have increased 1,300% and they're wrong. Downtown Cleveland no longer has a full-service supermarket. The Heinen's in the old Cleveland Trust Rotunda Friday closed its doors for good. The shopper telling 3 News he'll miss the fresh food.
2: The back where they was cooking at, that was fly. It's better than Chipotle, better than all that little stuff.
26: Heinen says the downtown store for about a dozen years was a money loser for the company. I'm Brian Nengel. 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
0: Welcome back. It is Verdict with Senator Ted Cruz, Ben Ferguson with you as well. And if you're listening on radio stations around the country, we love having you with us. 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It's always free. So make sure you use the app on your phone, or you can watch the episodes on YouTube as well, so you don't miss any of them. All right, if you just joined us, we got a breakdown, Senator. Anthony Fauci, the guy that told you who you could eat with, how far you had to stay away from somebody, when you could go to church, couldn't go to church, bankrupted a lot of small businesses, that Anthony Fauci, who also told you if you just got that shot, we were going to stop the spread in 2 weeks. And yeah, it took 2 years of your kids, education away from them. But that guy who always found the cameras, now all of a sudden he's wanting to be really quiet.
1: Well, we had a modern day miracle play out in Washington, D.C. Number one, a legitimate saint, a saint who saved the world, came to Congress. And number two, a man who had an opinion on everything, who knew the answer to every question, who simply shared his wisdom with us in volcanic eruptions, suddenly had nothing to say. If you were pissed off at the Moroccan invasion of Spain, I promise you, you were every bit as pissed off at watching the pious, self-righteous Anthony Fauci come before Congress this week. Now he gave a really detailed explanation of all of his wisdom about the COVID pandemic. I want you to listen to the entirety of his opening statement.
0: By the way, it's incredible. You don't even need to take a sip of water. It'll be over that fast. Take a listen.
4: Although it pains me to do so, because of the respect I have for the legislative branch of government and my decades-long record of cooperating with Congress, under the advice of my attorneys, I will invoke my right under the Fifth Amendment of the Constitution to refrain from answering your questions. Thank you.
0: By the way, Senator, he's not lying in that statement when he said, my lawyers. He came in with an army of lawyers behind him.
1: Well, he did. And mind you, this is someone who just a couple of years ago in 2022 said he, quote, had nothing to hide. And in 2022, he told CNN, quote, I am very happy to testify before any congressional oversight committee. Here, give a listen to what he said back in 2022.
4: Well, if I become a punching bag, I'm a punching bag. But I am very happy to testify before any congressional oversight committee. I have nothing to hide. I can explain and validate everything that I've done. So, you know, it's going to be inconvenient if they actually are out there essentially threatening to make my life miserable. But I'm going to do what I need to do, and that is cooperate fully, because we have nothing to hide at all.
0: Okay. Now, I got to ask a technicality question here, because for people that are listening, can you explain to me, you get a preemptive pardon. In theory, shouldn't that senator just free you up to do exactly what the 2022 Anthony Fauci had to say there, that, hey, I'll testify before anybody. I'll tell you anything. I've already been pardoned. Why would your attorneys, and it was an army of attorneys that came with him to Capitol Hill, tell you not to answer any questions at all if you've already been pardoned?
1: Because a pardon is retrospective. A pardon immunizes him for criminal conduct he committed in the past.
0: Got it.
1: Prior to the day that Joe Biden pardoned him. The pardon does not immunize him for crimes that he commits in the future. And the reason he pleaded the Fifth is his alternative is he was going to lie through his teeth, and lying under oath to Congress is a felony punishable by serious jail time. That's the reason he pleaded the Fifth, not because of past conduct, but because he intended to lie. And listen, two significant things changed. Number one, Merrick Garland is no longer attorney general. The corrupt, politicized Biden Department of Justice is no longer there. He could say, I'm very happy to testify before Congress, because he could get up and brazenly lie with no compunction, because the chance, I mean, he could, it didn't matter what he said. It didn't matter what he did. He could have shot someone in a congressional hearing, and the Biden Department of Justice was not going to do anything about it. They knew he was lying. They didn't care. They wanted him to lie. It's not even they didn't care. They wanted him to lie. The Trump Department of Justice, if he lies under oath, you better believe they will prosecute him and put him in jail. So, but the critical admission is that means he intended to lie in this hearing. Now, what's the second thing that changed? The second thing that changed is his diary came out.
0: Yes. One hell of a diary, by the way. Senator, I got to ask, do you do a diary?
1: No.
0: I don't either, by the way. I don't understand anybody that does, that's like our age. I don't get it. I've never understood it. But like, this diary was like a manifesto for narcissism. Like, if you want to say, hey, if you've got a daughter, just tell him, don't ever marry a guy that does this. Like, writes this way, talks this way about himself. It was, it's off the chains, narcissism.
1: Well, look, that's not an exaggeration. The diary demonstrates this man is a narcissistic sociopath, where he number one is a brazen liar, but he is so self-centered. And we on Monday's podcast, we went into depth on in terms of what the diary said. But here's his problem. So, for example, one of the things the diary said is that he knew early in the pandemic, he said, we now know that the COVID virus did not come from the Chinese wet market.
0: Yep.
1: Now, mind you, he later on decided, no, I don't want people to know that the COVID virus came from the Wuhan Institute for Virology, because if they know that, they're going to figure out that it was created or modified with gain-of-function research paid for by Dr. Anthony Fauci, that he was responsible for the funding the research that created or modified the COVID virus to make it more transmissible, to make it more deadly, to make it target humans more effectively. And so he was covering up his own culpability when he spread the story. Oh, this came from just, you know, bats at the wet market. We know in writing, he said early on, we know for a fact this did not originate in the wet market. The wet market simply amplified it, but it did not originate there. So why did he plead the fifth? Because if he repeated that lie, he would immediately be confronted with his diary. And he would be asked, were you lying when you told Congress the opposite?
0: That's a great point.
1: His choice would be one of two things. Number one, admit, yes, I'm a liar.
0: Yeah.
1: Don't believe anything I said. And mind you, when I say narcissist, remember, this is someone who in the midst of COVID said, when you criticize me, you are criticizing science.
10: Yes,
0: science. Yes,
1: I am the science, and science with like a trademark. I mean, he embodied science, and he's not capable of saying I'm an unprincipled, shameless liar. So the alternative is he would lie and say, no, I was telling the truth. That would be perjury, or it's actually not perjury. Technically, it's lying under oath, which is different from perjury, but punishable the same as a felony. And so, likewise, another instance, he says in his diary how proud he was, how thrilled he was when he called Democrat politicians in New York and in California and convinced them to shut down schools, convinced them to shut down churches, convinced them to shut down small businesses. And those decisions had catastrophically devastating consequences. Shutting down the schools, I think we will look back in history as the school shutdown as the most inexplicable, damaging public policy decision of modern times. The data now show that because tens of millions of kids had their schools shut down for more than a year by Democrat politicians, that we have witnessed the single largest learning loss in recorded history since we began measuring it. We also saw the racial gap, the divide between African-American kids and white kids and the divide between Hispanic kids and white kids grow more during the COVID shutdowns than again in any period since we began measuring it. Well, after everyone saw what a disaster the shutdowns were, Fauci repeatedly went on TV and said, oh, I didn't urge shutdowns. I wasn't in favor of shutdowns. No, that wasn't me. That wasn't me. That wasn't me. We now know, we knew it then, but we now know conclusively out of his own words in the diary, that was a lie. He didn't want to be questioned about that lie, which is why he said, you know how many times he pleaded the fifth?
0: More like 111, 110 times. It was crazy.
1: 111 times. It was utterly, utterly shameless. And we're going to play you some of those in just a moment.
0: Yeah. Quick break. It is Verdict with Senator Ted Cruz, Ben Ferguson with you. A lot more on Anthony Fauci coming up. Don't forget, we do the show as a podcast Monday, Wednesday, Friday. Subscribe during the break and you will not miss a single episode. It's always free. We'll be right back after this.
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11: It is Verdict with Senator Ted Cruz, Ben Ferguson with you. It's so nice to have you with us if you're listening on radio stations around the country. And we do this show as a podcast 3 days a week, so do not miss an episode. You can download it for free wherever you get your podcasts. And almost all the episodes we do on YouTube as well, so you can watch them on YouTube if you'd rather do that. Senator, if for everybody that's just listening, you may want to go back and download the podcast if you missed the last segment. We're talking about the incredible quieting of the Dr. Anthony Fauci. And this dude wouldn't answer any questions at all.
12: Well, watching him 111 times plead the fifth and refuse to answer anything was infuriating. And also the contemptuous arrogance with which he did so made it even more infuriating. Here, listen to this exchange where Josh Hawley's questioning him.
13: What day of the week is it today?
14: On the advice of counsel, I respectfully decline to answer based upon my rights under the Fifth Amendment to the Constitution.
13: What color tie are you wearing?
14: On the advice of counsel, I respectfully decline to answer based upon my rights under the Fifth Amendment to the Constitution.
13: What color is the carpet in front of you?
14: On the advice of counsel, I respectfully decline to answer based upon my rights under the Fifth Amendment to the Constitution.
11: I mean, you couldn't have written this type of absurdity compared to the entire Anthony Fauci we've known, you know, post COVID-19.
12: Yeah, look, that's right, and he's going to have a real problem. So the next step is going to be a vote to hold him in contempt of Congress.
11: Yes, and that was announced by Senator Paul like instantly afterwards.
12: Yes. Yes, and listen, it starts with a vote in HSGAC, the Homeland Security and Government Affairs Committee, which Rand chairs, and that's where Fauci was testifying and where he was subpoenaed. And my full expectation is that vote will be party line. That committee has an 8-7 Republican majority, so I'm assuming all 8 Republicans will vote for it, and I assume all 7 Democrats will vote against it. And then it will go to the floor and we'll have some procedural wrangling and battling. It may well require 60 votes, but we'll see how that fight goes. But either way, Fauci is going to have a real problem claiming that the Fifth Amendment right it protects him because he has a blanket pardon. So once you have a pardon, the same thing is true, like once you're given immunity, you can't claim the Fifth, because the Fifth Amendment is a right to be

0: protected from legal jeopardy, and a pardon makes the legal jeopardy go away.
1: Right.
0: And so his argument for refusing to answer questions about the past is a really weak argument. I assume he will do some version of saying, well, this is a perjury trap. They're trying to trap me in perjury. There's a simple response to that is the way to avoid a perjury trap is don't lie.
1: Yeah.
0: Like, tell the truth.
1: The truth.
0: And I know the guy is an inveterate liar and he can't help himself, but, you know, he could just agree with what he wrote in his diary. I don't know if his position was I was lying to my diary. And,
1: yeah.
0: And by the way, when it comes to a narcissist, you also see him just so excited. Oh, CNN's calling. Oh, this place is calling. Oh, they love me. Oh, I'm a rock star. Oh, they're jealous of me. Oh, I'm so cool. Oh, I'm so amazing. It really was. I mean, there are aspects of the diary that almost read like the Unabomber manifesto. I mean,
1: yeah.
0: I mean it is.
1: Drunk on Power is not even giving it a fair assessment. Like that's too mild, in my opinion.
0: Yeah. No. And this was so. Look, I will enthusiastically vote to hold Anthony Fauci in contempt.
1: So what does that mean, though, for like average Americans that say, OK, so what? Like, then what happens?
0: The Department of Justice can prosecute the contempt holding. So you recall back during Obama, the House of Representatives voted to hold Eric Holder, the attorney general, in contempt.
1: Yep.
0: That contempt finding is not self-executing. What happens then, and the House did it during Obama, is they referred it to the Justice Department. Now, the person who made the decision what to do on that would be Eric Holder. And oddly enough, Eric Holder did not want to prosecute Eric Holder for contempt of Congress, so he did nothing.
1: Yeah.
0: I mean, it was completely. And by the way, that's why Fauci was not worried at all about testifying before Congress as long as the Biden Justice Department was there, because they will never hold him to account for anything. He felt completely protected and immunized and safe. It never occurred to him, like it was truly unthinkable to this narcissist that Donald Trump could be reelected. That is a nightmare beyond anything he could have imagined. And now suddenly he has a Department of Justice that will hold him in contempt. And look, my assumption, I don't know this, but I actually assume on this contempt finding, I think all 53 Republicans would vote to hold him in contempt. I don't know that we would lose anyone. I hope we wouldn't. It's certainly an easy vote for me. But look, there are some issues on which we all know, the 53 Republicans, that we lose some on different questions. I'd be surprised if we lost anyone. I mean, it was, you couldn't watch this exchange without just being infuriated beyond words. And,
1: yeah.
0: And you know, the there's just an arrogance that this man, you know, when we started the pod and I said, you know, we saw a saint testify. The degree to which the Democrats and the media deified him, like right, actually, saint is too low. He was above saints. He was a god.
1: He was a
0: if
1: god.
0: If they believed in God, they would say that. But he was the equivalent of a god to them. And he still thinks he is. He thinks he is untouchable.
1: Yeah, it is amazing. Final question: do you believe we will ever see Anthony Fauci held accountable criminally for what he did to this country, the lies he told? I mean, he ruined people's lives financially. He ruined people's families. He ruined people's ability to celebrate. He ruined people's ability to even, like, bury their family members. There are a lot of people that think the lies that he told, and also I think a lot of people feel like he lied to them straight up on the COVID-19 vaccine, that you can't undo the decisions you made there.
0: So, I don't know. I very much hope so. I believe he should be criminally prosecuted. I believe he should go to jail. I think he's the most damaging bureaucrat in America's history. I think he deliberately lied to the American people, lied to Congress under oath. The challenge of prosecuting him for past crimes is the pardon. Now, there is an argument that because it was auto-penned, you could make the argument that unless you can prove that Joe Biden was aware that he had pardoned him and made the decision to pardon him, that the pardon is not valid. That might possibly be litigated. I don't know what the evidence is one way or the other. Alternatively, you could see state prosecutors, the pardon does not immunize him from liability for state offenses. You could see state prosecutors charge him. Additionally, the pardon does not eliminate civil liability. So anyone whose lives were lost, whose kids were hurt, can sue the living daylights out of him. And I hope this guy gets sued for the rest of his life for the damage he did.
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7: U.S. embassies in the Middle East are telling Americans to remain vigilant amid word of possible new military action against Iran. Jagriti Dave has more.
8: The United States is telling American citizens in the Middle East to be prepared for unforeseen escalation.
7: An advisory from the U.S. embassy in Saudi Arabia says citizens should exercise caution and be prepared for potential travel disruptions if there's an escalation in hostilities. The warning comes as multiple sources report the U.S. and Israel are preparing for a new round of strikes against Iran's energy infrastructure as soon as this weekend. An Iranian news outlet says U.S. allies in the Middle East will burn in the fire of war. A top Iranian general on state news is advising Muslim countries to monitor America's actions and reconsider their cooperation and alignment with the U.S. Saturday's statement comes as Tehran has been launching missile and drone attacks at Qatar, Bahrain, Kuwait, and Jordan, among other countries in the region. Shots were fired near an In-N-Out Burger in Twin Falls, Idaho, Saturday in what authorities called an active shooter situation.
9: It was a very chaotic scene. What I can tell you at this time is this, is that we've had a shooting at the In-N-Out location that has resulted in fatalities. I don't have the exact number confirmed. We're still trying to make notification of the next of kin.
7: That's Twin Falls Police Chief Matthew Hicks. Earlier reports said at least three people had been killed and two others injured. Posting on social media, Idaho Governor Brad Little asked residents to keep the Twin Falls community in their prayers. Actor Vincent Pastore has died at the age of 80. Pastore's manager announced Saturday that his body was found by friends at his home in the Bronx. Pastore was best known for his role on HBO's The Sopranos as Salvatore Bonpensiero, one of the show's central characters. His other credits include the HBO film Gotti, as well as the films Mickey Blue Eyes, Shark Tale, and Revolver. Pastore had a lengthy acting career built on playing Italian-American mobsters and tough guys in television and film. I'm Lisa Taylor.
10: Willoughby police shoot and kill a man with a knife.
11: From the Okanee Traffic Center,
10: I'm Brian Engel.
11: Lawyers for serious
10: first,
11: injuries.
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12: Scattered showers and thunderstorms will be likely throughout your Sunday. How the reindeer ready to go. Some storms could be producing some efficient rainfall. We're talking about rainfall rates upwards to 1 to 2 inches per hour, bringing a flash flooding risk. There's even a lower threat for damaging winds and isolated tornado. Otherwise, temperatures nearing 80, temperatures
11: forecast for this evening, cooling into the 70s.
10: Right now, 70 at your severe weather station. A man around the lake man is dead following an apparent domestic incident Friday night in Willoughby. Happened at a home on Robin Hood Drive where police arrived after getting a call of a man holding a woman inside the home at night. The man, 45-year-old Jason Green, came out of the home, but refused police commands to drop the knife. Police used the stun gun first, but when that didn't stop Green, officers then opened fire. Ohio BCI is investigating. A court date and a bond reduction for a Westlake man accused of killing his wife.
11: 65-year-old William Feather had his first appearance Friday in common police court. He pled not guilty to charges of murder and felonious assault. The judge reduced Feather's bond from $5 million to $3 million. His case now goes to a grand jury. William Feather is accused of killing his 57-year-old wife, Michelle, at their home on Canterbury Road. I'm Tom Moore.
10: WTAM Sports Guardians bullpen gave up seven runs in the seventh, and Cleveland fell to the Diamondbacks Saturday night 12-8. The loss drops Cleveland to 56-56, tied with the Twins for second in the Central, three games behind the White Sox. They'll try to avoid being swept today with Gavin Williams on the mound. Guardians game day at 12:30. First pitch, 1:40 right here. 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I'm Brian Engel.
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17: 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Most importantly, a complimentary consultation to start your plan. Dave, one of the biggest surprises for many new retirees, realizing the paycheck has stopped, but the bills haven't. How do you help them find that income gap? And great to see you, my friend.
18: So here's the key. People used to have this thing called a pension. Oh, gosh, whatever that word means. So here's kind of the fun. Every pension was an annuity, and it's kind of strange. I do fixed indexed annuities, so we can set up a personal pension to replace the work pension that we basically don't get anymore. So it's the income, it's your income, I promise you, that's going to dictate the quality of your retirement, I promise you. We're able to do that with these wonderful products that we have. And so setting up that income so that you know you can pay your bills. Well, then it makes it pretty easy to use your savings and not really worry about it. I mean, you can't overspend, of course, but not really worry about it. Because if the income's paying the bills, well, then just enjoy your savings.
17: And Social Security helps, of course. But for a lot of people, including myself, it wouldn't cover their monthly expenses. I love your book. You lay it out. Everything is so simple and easy to understand. Let's talk about that first appointment. How do you help them find the income gap? And then how do you make sure they get that, what we call mailbox money, every 2 weeks or every month that check is still coming?
18: Well, I'd love to say this is complicated, but it's not. It's pretty easy once you ask clients what their bills are per month, approximately. And then the biggie then is starting to ask about, you know, what does the house or the rent look like? I mean, rent keeps going, but let's say the house. Well, Dave, we've got three more years left and we retire in four more years. Oh. Wow, your house is going to be paid off. Your bills are going to be very low. Dave, we just refinanced. We've got 30 more years to go and we're 65. Okay, I think I better make sure we get you some income and then we'll have fun until you're 95. So everybody has a different story when they come in, Rebecca. They really do. And so, as you always say, I don't do cookie cutter. I ask a million questions. But the main question, I mean, I want to know their income versus their bills now. But it's really guessing, but an educated guess on what their bills will be when they're estimating they're going to retire. So, hey, Dave, honestly, our bills right now are $4,000 a month, but we'll have our $2,000 a month house payment taken off by the time we retire. Oh, well, then your bills are $2,000 when you retire. We're in great shape here. Hey, Dave, honestly, we've got $4,000 a month in bills. It looks like our Social Security might be about $4,400. Let me get you a lifetime income annuity, because without that, you're going to struggle.
19: And let's talk about some of the things that a lot of us overlook, right? Once you help us find the income gap, you build that beautiful plan. We see on paper where the money will come from until the day we die. What are some essential expenses, Dave, that a lot of us overlook when we are estimating what we need in that monthly budget?
18: Well, this is embarrassing in our country. I almost fell off my chair when I heard this, I promise you. The biggest reason for bankruptcy today is healthcare costs. Now, we spend, I don't know, like 10 times more than any other country on God's green earth. But the biggest, I still couldn't believe this, Rebecca. Honest to goodness, I almost fell off my chair when I heard this, because I was like, no, that's not, that can't be true. But it is. The biggest reason for bankruptcy is healthcare costs. Even people that have healthcare, which today really isn't healthcare anymore, but that's okay. So, but the point to that is that's the one that comes into play. So, I mean, there's others, of course, but the biggest one, if you can make sure those bills are taken care of and have a gap like we're talking about here, a positive gap, then you're pretty much set up to go ahead and let life happen. And but it's the healthcare one, Rebecca, that's getting worse and worse and worse and worse. And it concerns me because, I mean, seniors, you always hear this famous thing, seniors on a fixed income, seniors on a fixed income. Well, you're right. Now, this is also embarrassing for our country, but the largest, fastest growing population for homelessness is seniors. That should not happen in our country. Well, Dave, why does that happen? They're on fixed income. I don't know if anybody's noticed or not, but prices have kind of went up, you know, just a tad. Well, they can't afford it. So what they're calling them now is they're calling them van people, or some of them are buying, you know, 35-year-old motorhomes that, you know, barely stand, but it's kind of a shelter. And it's horrifying. So it's healthcare, but it's also being on those fixed asset, fixed income things. Like I said, if you've got the annuity to go along with the Social Security, you're going to be okay.
19: Since you talked about healthcare, it's so fascinating to me that in the, you know, formula to figure out inflation and other things, the government does not even include energy or healthcare. So that's really baffling. We really have to protect ourselves and understand that and put that into our plan, right?
18: You know, Rebecca, I've told my clients this. I'm kind of blunt. When we were growing up, Rebecca, we used to all say, you know, the governments lie about a few things. You know, maybe they shouldn't tell us about this or shouldn't tell us about what they're doing behind the scenes with the CIA. Okay, I got it. Yeah. Thank you. Rebecca, I'm at the point now where I'm struggling to find one thing they tell the truth on. So it's kind of the opposite of when we were growing up. We used to say, yeah, they lie about some things. Now I'm kind of on they lie about everything, and I'm trying to find something that's the truth. You are correct. They do not report inflation, number one, anywhere near correctly. But number two, surprise, they changed it back in the late 80s for the way they report it. And it's about half of what it would have been. How convenient. Oh, wait, labor, unemployment. Well, Dave, it's wonderful. This, our country's doing so well, Dave, with that 4.3% unemployment. Uh-huh. Sure. Now, anybody that wants to look this up, it's a very easy thing to look up, I promise you, because you have to remember two things. It's called U6. Now, U, the letter U, 6. Look it up. The unemployment rate, the true unemployment rate, is approximately double that in the high 7%. Hey, Dave, wait a minute. That doesn't sound like that great, wonderful economy that they're talking about. So I'm telling you right now, Rebecca, the numbers we're getting are just false. Call them lies, call them false. I don't care. So the problem with that, though, is that, you know, seniors are like, what do you mean inflation's running at 3.4%? You're kidding, right? Well, anybody that goes into a grocery store says the same thing. Was it 3.4 on my first step in the grocery store? I could see that. But after that, it seems to go a little bit higher than that.
19: And everything affects the stock market, right? Because it's about consumer confidence. When I was a news anchor all those years, we would say the consumer confidence report. Let's talk about how does that affect somebody who saved diligently in their 401ks or IRAs? How does that affect potential major loss?
18: Well, here's another one for our country. We kind of decided to stop making things. And so our whole economy is based on people going out and buying things. Well, consumer sentiment has been at the lowest point, let's say over the last 3 or 4 months, than it's ever been in the history of them taking these reports. Oh, wait, Dave, we've had 2008. We've had some bad things, Dave. Nope, we've had COVID. Nope, sorry about that. Consumer sentiment is at the lowest point it's ever been. And I agree. I really do. So when you take all that into consideration, now you have to start going the other way. Well, I thought I could spend this money. Well, maybe I shouldn't. Well, as soon as someone says, you know, maybe I shouldn't, there goes our country and our GDP, because if people aren't spending, surprise, surprise, because they have no money, then there it goes. So, Rebecca, I'm telling you, if people could see all the videos that I watch with these top 15 financial experts, and they are the top, I promise, they'd be stunned. But I have clients now that are using my saying, Rebecca, I'm very proud of this. I've said, with what's coming, I want a bomb shelter and a glass of water. And I now have clients sending me emails, Dave, I'm using your saying. And I'm like, yeah, it works.
19: Or a bomb shelter and a glass of wine, you know, for some people.
18: Sure. Okay.
19: So that's why we always talk about the importance of safety, protect and defend. What happens if someone has not had any type of insurance products? They've saved all this money, but they keep compounding their losses because they're withdrawing with kind of no real rock solid plan. That's the danger.
18: Yep. I call that losing and using in my book. And that starts what we call as a death spiral. So again, we go back to this all the time, Rebecca. On the other side of the aisle, called the stockbroker side, you should take out 4% per year. You're fine. Well, inflation 3.5. No, you know what? I just decided 3. Pretty soon, they're just going to say, you're not allowed to touch your money at all, and I think you'll be okay. Wait, what? So that's the whole point. Guessing doesn't work. But if you're in the market, you know, I say risk and retirement, the two R's don't go together very well either. So, hey, Dave, I had $500,000. I felt pretty comfortable. Good. That's fine. Hey, Dave, you know, the market took it down to 300 grand. I had to buy a car this year. We had some house expenses. I'm down to 240. Sorry about this, kids. 240 is never going to do what 500 grand did. And you are starting the death spiral. And with these fixed indexed annuities that I do, that can never happen.
19: That's right. And I always want to say Dave and his amazing team at Mortosh Financial are independent advisors. So you always know that you can get the very best, right? To mention quickly just about the amazing products. And we're going to talk about that when we come back.
18: Well, so we've got bonus products. We've got products that help for retirement on the income side. We have bonuses on the savings side. And Rebecca, people don't realize this. The insurance companies, a large part of their life is the 10-year treasury. Well, take a peek at this. Anybody that's listening to us right now, go take a peek. The 10-year treasury is through the sky. And because of everything that's going on, people, the experts are saying it's going to go even higher. So we have the best rates we've ever had in my 27-year career to go along with the best products we've ever had in my 27-year career.
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0: 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I'm Rebecca Powers. 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So what's the latest?
1: Well, Rebecca, once in a while, a product comes out and you just say, wow.
0: That's awesome. Tell me about it. It's, of course, a great way to start off this segment about securing your hard-earned money. So let's talk more about that new product. And competition is incredible right now. So that's a good thing for us, right?
1: Yep. I'm blessed that I know the people that developed this product. And we've been waiting for this product to come out. And it even beat my expectations.
0: Wow. That says a lot. I can hear it in your voice. That it's something different. It's big.
1: Well, yes, you can. And my clients are already seeing how fantastic this product is. So let's start here. It has a 20 grand minimum. Like all fixed index annuities, your principal is safe. No losses due to the market going backwards. You can start this product up to and including the age of 79. The amazing part of this product is that it's designed if you want to use it as a safe retirement savings vehicle or for the best lifetime payments.
0: And another great thing about that first complimentary consultation, Dave and Mortash Financial have all these wonderful software and tools that you can plug in everything going on right now in your life. They not only show you your risk, but they show you your fees. That's when the jaws drop and hit the floor. When we're talking about annuities, how are the fees?
1: This product can be used two different ways. So if you want a safe retirement savings vehicle, the savings side, there are no fees. I'll go over the small fee when we talk about the income.
0: Okay, so let's still stay on safety. When we have safety, growth based on what you're calling kind of the two best indexes with these great rates currently, there are no fees for savings, I guess. And I love the term lock in your gains. What does that mean?
1: This is the next critical feature with fixed indexed annuities. You lock in your gains. Quick, simple, hypothetical example. You put 100K in and make 5% the first year, you have 105 grand. The next year, the market bombs out. Well, you make zero, no fees, and you still have the $105,000. You locked in your gain. You don't ever lose it back. Can you say that with your stock market account?
0: No.
1: I'll help you with the tough questions. Of course, the answer is no.
0: And Dave, as you know, and I've said it before, my husband and I moved into these products and we love them. It's such a personal choice, and you drive that home constantly. It is all about your specific personal tolerance. So safety, of course, we wanted that. We're still getting that growth. And these indexes you've shown me off the air are so amazing. Locking in the gains, no fees, zero is our hero. And I know there's one more thing to talk about. This is very important. We touched on it last segment. No probate. So really explain to our listeners how much money can be saved and how much grief can be saved by avoiding probate.
1: Well, I said this earlier, so I'll stay polite. I'm not criticizing anyone that works at probate court, but probate court sucks. Now, some of my clients who are a little bit older will start the annuity simply because of no probate. It's a crucial feature on these fixed index annuities.
0: Dave, this annuity really is great when it's used, as you've said it for many, many years, safe retirement savings vehicle. And I can see why you're so excited about this new offer, this new product that you're able to tap into for your clients. But there's more to the story, I guess. So let's talk about using it for lifetime income. We've always heard it's astonishing to me that more Americans fear running out of money than death itself. So you've called it a personal pension, and a lot of people are starting to call it that now. What do you mean by personal pension?
1: So first of all, anyone listening, if you are looking for lifetime payments or even talking to other agents about income, stop right now. Let me say that again. Stop looking.
0: Yeah.
1: Why, you might ask? Well, This product has blown away every other product for lifetime income. Notice I didn't say it beat some of them. It has blown away all of them. And as long as we do this, you need at least 5 years to start the payments. If you need it sooner, we still have the top product for that also. Now, when you use this for income, it has a small 1.25% fee that really affects the beneficiaries, but not so much your payments.
0: Really? Okay. Tell me more, because I'm not really following you.
1: So we already mentioned earlier, this has the best two indexes in the marketplace.
0: Right.
1: Now, please listen, because this is stunning.
0: Okay.
1: I always say the earlier you get into these lifetime payment annuities, the better your payments will be. So here we go. This product broke the glass ceiling, as they say. Every year you wait to start your payments, this annuity guarantees you 4% plus 200% of what your index goes up for lifetime payments.
0: Wow.
1: Let me say it again. You're right about wow. Let me say it again. 4% plus 200% of what you make on your index. So here are a couple of quick hypothetical examples.
0: Okay.
1: Let's say your index makes 5%. Well, you're guaranteed 4 plus doubling the index is 10. So you get credit for 14% towards your lifetime payments. Wow.
0: Yeah.
1: Want to have fun? Let's get crazy. But this is absolutely possible based on these indexes. But the index goes up 10%. Well, you get the guaranteed 4% plus doubling the 10% would be 20. So you would get credit for 24% towards your lifetime payments. I'll say it again. This is the most stunning product in the marketplace. Now, the minimum age you can start this lifetime payment side is age 40. Can you imagine what this will do for you if you start this early, like at 40 or age 50?
0: Yeah.
1: Again, we want at least a 5-year run-up before you start your lifetime payments, or as I call them, a personal pension.
0: And so let's wrap this segment up. Let's talk about just using an annuity as a safe retirement savings vehicle. How does it work?
1: Okay, we start with safety and no fees. Growth based on the best two indexes in the marketplace. We have the best rates because rates are up. You're allowed to take out up to 10% of your money each year after the first year with no penalty. Again, you have to be over the age of 59 and a half. You lock in your gains and no probate to your beneficiaries. Oh, and wait until I show you the performance of these two indexes in my office. You'll be stunned.
0: Yes, that first appointment is so exciting. 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
1: 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Safety, growth based on the two indexes, lock in your gains, and no probate. 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
0: Okay.
1: But the incredible features are the guarantee of 4% plus the doubling of whatever your index makes each year. 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
4: Good morning. I'm Brian Nengold. This is the 8:30 Report. Your 3 News forecast, a flood watch is in effect for today. Showers expected, possibly thunder with highs around 80. Slight chance of rain tonight, 65 for a low. Monday, gradual clearing and 78. Right now it's 71 at your severe weather station. Despite indications from President Trump late Saturday that the U.S. would hold off on future strikes against Iran for now, tensions in the region continue to rise.
5: U.S. has been pressing for the reopening of the Strait of Hormuz. A British Maritime Safety Agency is reporting two incidents took place Saturday in the critical waterway. Amid escalating tensions, at least 10 American embassies across the Middle East issuing alerts, saying Americans in the region should exercise extreme caution and should consider departing.
4: ABC's Matt Rivers. A mentor on the lake man is dead after an officer-involved shooting at a home in Willoughby Friday night. Police say 45-year-old Jason Green was involved in a domestic dispute at a home on Robin Hood Drive. He came out of the home carrying a knife and refused police commands to drop the weapon. Officers fired after a stun gun had no effect on Green. Ohio BCI is investigating. Well, the biggest grocery store in downtown Cleveland has officially closed its doors for good. People who live and work downtown are going to miss the Heinen's for its convenience. This woman telling 3 News.
6: I'm so sad. So I just moved here and one of my favorite things was going to Heinen's. It's one of my favorite grocery stores. So when I heard it closed, like me and all of my friends that moved down here, we were so upset and so distraught about it.
4: Heinen says the downtown store, which was open for nearly a dozen years in the old Cleveland Trust Rotunda, lost millions of dollars. I'm Brian Engel. Listen for our next news at the top of the hour when you set a preset on the free iHeartRadio app to WTAM 1100.
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0: 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Dave, we hear all the time that the stock market, no, it does. It's always recovered, right, over the long term. But for someone who's retired, a major market loss, as you have seen in your almost 30 years, it has lasting consequences. What can we do now, Dave, in our early years that could be so critical in the later years for us?
1: Well, so the safety part that I always talk about is so important. There's a thing, Rebecca, that has become a very popular thing to talk about over the last few years. And I agree. It's really important. It really is. And then it's stupid. It's called sequencing. Now, Dave, I have heard that word a little bit on some commercials. Well, here's what it is. Sequencing. Dave, I'm telling you right now, I retired and my account made 10%, 10%, 10%, 10% the first 4 years, Dave. Well, guess what? That is a great sequence. And going forward, I mean, Dave, look at all that extra money in there and I'll be making more money on top of that. What a wonderful sequence. Dave, I'm in the market. I've lost 10%, lost 5, lost 15, and lost 20. That's not a very good sequence. Of course, with these fixed indexed annuities, you wouldn't have lost at all, but I'm going to keep going. It is hypercritical how the sequence goes. And then it is moronic to talk about it because nobody can control it. So that adds another layer of stress, another layer of guess to your retirement. Dave, I'm really hoping
7: Wait, what? Wait, stop. That's not a retirement plan. It really isn't. Dave, I'm hoping for that good sequence. I'm hoping the 4%, 3.5%, 3% rule works. Wait, what? You're doing what with your retirement? No, hoping, praying, guessing. Sorry, those words don't exist with me, and they don't exist with the products that I'm so blessed to do now for 27 years, fixed indexed annuities.
11: And some people still are young enough that they want to get, you know, the full bigger gains. They're risk takers. They want to do so. What do you tell them when someone says, they tell you their whole situation, and you would say, let's say they have $200,000 in the bank just sitting there getting barely nothing. One of my friends said, well, it was great for 6 months and then it went to 0.03. I said, I told you to read the fine print. Let's talk about that. How are these fixed indexed annuities so much safer and more profitable and, again, safer than just leaving money in the bank?
7: Also, Rebecca, that's part of the million questions I ask everybody when they come in. So let's say they are, quote, younger. I'll just use 40 years old. Well, annuities are for retirement, so I can do better for them, obviously, but they can't say, yep, Dave, I'm buying a house next year with this money. No, you're not. So as long as those million questions get asked, Rebecca, I can help them. Dave, you know what? We're buying a $50,000 car, which, oh my God, it's the average price for a car now. I'm choking over here. Sorry. But so, Dave, we're buying a 50 grand car next year. Well, then don't put that into the annuity. But Dave, we do want to get a better return. And we feel out of that 200 grand that Rebecca said, 50 grand's going towards the car. We feel like 100 could go into the annuity for retirement. And that other 50, Dave, is that slush fund that you talk about all the time. Well, Rebecca, see how easy that is? It's so easy when clients just give me their answers to work with them. I'm going to say this again, Rebecca. People walk out of here all the time and go, Dave, this isn't complicated. I'm going, no, it's not. That example that you just gave is perfect. Dave, I'm 40. 50 grand car. All right, you got 150 left in Rebecca's example. Dave, I want to make better returns than the bank. We don't need a car, obviously. We're buying one. I can put 100 grand in and get the better returns and that bonus up front that we're about to talk about. Okay, well, Dave, and that leaves us a 50 grand slush fund at the bank. This is cool. Exactly. It's not that difficult.
11: And when you said 40 years old, that's exactly my friend who asked me this exact scenario. She's about 43 and she's an executive at a local casino. And that's exactly what she said. So I'll see in writing, if I let her see my binder, she'll see in writing every month. If I wait till I'm 65, I get X amount a month. If I wait till I'm 74, I get X amount. That peace of mind for someone like me, who's such a planner, to honestly is priceless.
7: Well, so it's funny that she works at a casino and then her retirement is probably in the Wall Street casino. So apparently, so apparently she likes casinos. Hey, I'm high up at this casino and my 401k is in the Wall Street casino. So I'll tell you what, I'm into casinos. And Rebecca, you know, everybody wins at casinos. No, maybe they don't. So again, safety with what's coming, Rebecca. And again, I'm not saying this to scare anybody, but I'll back up what I say. This is not Dave Mortas saying this, but three of the 15 experts that I trust have talked about the fact that people forget from 2000 to 2010, they called it the lost decade. Well, Dave, what does that mean? That means if you were in the stock market, surprise, surprise, you lost money in those 10 years. You paid fees, and that's 10 years your money didn't get to grow. Now, people have forgotten that because the market's up. If you twist the calendar 1 month, the market is up for 16 of the last 17 years. Because that always happens. So there's an interesting thing. People have forgotten that lost decade. Well, here's what I was saying earlier. Three of the experts that I trust, and they're brilliant, are calling for a lost decade starting now going forward. Oh, Dave, wait a minute. That's going to change everything for me. Well, It'll change everything for you if you're in the market. It won't change anything for you if you're in these fixed indexed annuities. And I'll give a quick example, Rebecca. Hey, Dave, you know, they called it the lost decade. And during that 10 years, I'll tell you, there was 4 losing years, 6 winning years. And Dave, honestly, the negative was higher. And I agree with them now. It was a lost decade. Okay. Well, with the fixed indexed annuities, those 4 losing years were a zero. And you know my saying, when the market goes up, you share in the gains. So in those 6 years, you shared in the gains. So you're to the positive, and everybody else in the stock market is in the lost decade. I don't want to say anything, but I think that's the answer.
11: You've had the pleasure of interviewing best-selling author Patrick Kelly, specifically a best-selling retirement author. I love his analogy about locking in gains, and here's what he had to say when you interviewed him.
12: The good news about what the book's message is there is a way to lock in what they have, never ever have to worry about losing it, and still continue to make gains as the market grows going forward. And I like it in the chapter to sit in at a blackjack table where you would never lose. The worst you could do would break even or win. And I said in that chapter that if there was a table like that, people would never get up from it because they're just winning. It's not gambling, it's winning. That strategy exists to folks who are tired of the market volatility.
7: Now, wait a minute. That is, again, a best-selling author on retirement. I've lost track. I think Patrick's written something in the range of 10 books. He's amazing, and he keeps it simple, which I love dearly about him. So there is no better product out here. If you want to play the risk game, go for it. Merry Christmas. I don't believe in that. I've added up with fees and losses due over a lifetime. It doesn't work. Skip it. Hey, Dave, I'm going to the bank. Well, I've told people this is pretty simple. This next product we are going to talk about gives you up to a 12% bonus on the first day. Now, think about that for anybody out there that I call CD people. Hey, Dave, I'm going to drive to the bank today and I'm going to get my 4% CD. Okay, good. It'll take them 3 years to equal what I do on the first day. And that's if rates don't drop and you lock in the 3-year rate. And you can't touch your money in a CD. And annuities allow you to take out up to 10% per year after the first year. So guess what? You've got 2 other choices. The market that Warren Buffett says is going to blow up. And the bank, which can't catch up to us. Think about that just for 1 second, and you'll figure out why people are blowing up our phone lines because these products work.
11: 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We're going to talk more about some incredible annuities that truly give you safety and peace of mind. Stay with us.
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0: 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And I am so excited this week because we cannot wait to talk about a brand new product that is blowing all of the others away.
1: So, Rebecca, the best way to talk about this annuity is to start off by telling the best ways to use this product. Minimum is 20 grand.
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1: Yes, you heard both of those numbers correctly. 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
0: Wow. And so, Dave, you said the bonus is for any new deposits for 7 years going forward?
1: Yes, including the bonus on all of that money.
0: Wow. So tell us how to use it, because it seems like there would be many, many like that.
1: So for you CD people out there, a CD can't touch this for many reasons, but growth being the main one. Here's an important one. A variable annuity, which in my opinion is the worst product in the country, we can now get you out of them with this bonus, or truthfully, almost any current annuity with this product. For younger clients and anyone who believes they will be making IRA or Roth IRA deposits yearly, I'd rather get the bonus up front on all of those deposits for 7 years also.
0: Yeah, absolutely. And it sounds astounding. But so do clients still get the growth with that?
1: Yes. In fact, this is truly the great part. The bonus is incredible, but you're still based off of indexes in the market for your gains. So it is bonus plus gains.
0: And your well-known saying, I think, fits perfectly right here.
1: When the market goes up, you share in the gains, but when the market goes down, you are protected from losses.
0: And so, of course, you're always all about safety. So this is still safe, I'm sure, to go along with the bonus, and you keep the gains as well?
1: Yes. Again, this is why everyone with a CD should be calling us immediately. Well, and everyone else too.
0: Yeah, exactly. So, Dave, everyone wants to know about fees. That's always the big question. I know almost all of the products that you use have no fees. So let's talk about this one.
1: I think people will like my answer. No fees. None. How does this sound? Safe. No fees. Bonus up front and on any new deposits for 7 years and growth based on an index in the market.
0: Yeah, it's incredible. I see why you're so excited. So let's talk about how clients make the withdrawals.
1: You know, Rebecca, this annuity is like 99% of the annuities out there. You can withdraw up to 10% of your money each year after the first year, after the age of 59 and a half. Annuities are for retirement. So we simply make sure a client has enough liquid assets, and then they have use of up to 10% per year after the first year, and after the age of 59 and a half.
0: That's awesome. And here's a big one, because we talk about this a lot on the show. No probate.
1: No probate is critical. Yes. Yeah. Now, every time I talk about probate court, I say the same thing. I am not saying this about the people who work at the probate court, but probate court sucks. It's the system, not the employees. I don't think people realize how simple and important the two words are, no probate. I have older clients that want these products just for no probate. I tell clients no probate is a wonderful thing to keep in their back pocket for later on down the road.
0: I believe at this point, I can see why, I know why you're so excited

0: is a potent combination.
1: Yeah. So let's do some other like quick hits of a few other notes about this product that would benefit us.
0: Okay. Good idea. So $20,000 minimum.
1: Okay.
0: We can use any kind of money, pre-tax, like a 401k or an IRA, Roth, or after-tax money. We can roll over literally just about any annuity and make it better. The ages to start this annuity is any age up to and including the age of 79. I would say 0 to 79, but 0 is kind of hard. But again, annuities are for retirement, which is why they are also tax deferred.
1: Yeah.
0: So you can take out money over the age of 59 and a half. Quick note, if you're over 79, there are other top products that go up to the age of 85.
1: And you mentioned something interesting. So let's take a minute to talk about 401ks. How can and when can a client use their 401k?
0: I always use the word separation. Quit, okay. Fire, retire. In other words, a previous employer. But most of the time, please listen, you can roll over your present employer 401k or 403b after the age of 59 and a half. Again, that's present employer. When we roll over a 401k, it becomes an IRA, so there are no taxes due on the rollover.
1: All right, let's wrap up this amazing annuity, then we're going to move on. Give us kind of the synopsis of why you're so excited about this particular one.
0: Well, this product is simply amazing and lets us help an even greater number of people. $20,000 minimum. From 20 grand to 75 grand, you get a 13% bonus up front and 13% bonus on any new money you deposit for up to 7 years. 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Wow. Then you make money based off of indexes in the market, so there is growth besides the bonus. This product allows a client to never do a CD ever again. It allows us to get clients out of their horrifying variable annuities, and just about any annuity, to be honest. And it would be incredible for people who are making IRA or Roth IRA deposits every year. You can withdraw up to 10% of your money per year after the first year and after the age of 59 and a half. Think about a CD. You can only withdraw from that in that 10-day window when it comes due. Then add in the strength of the insurance companies and no probate, and you have an astounding product for many, many clients. Oh, and my stock market people out there, no fees really does save you a lot of money over a period of time, you know, like a 20 to 30-year retirement. By the way, that is no fees to open this, no fees for withdrawals, no fees on death. What that truly means is no fees to go along with all of these other amazing features on this product.
2: I can't believe it. We're already out of time. I'll give you all the number again. We love you at home. Thank you so much for joining us. We hope you learn something every week, gives you peace of mind. Maybe you have a great plan for your income, and we hope that's the case, but we want you to know your risk and the true fees you've been paying. Remember, if you have a variable annuity, call right now. You got to get that change. It is not doing you any favors. The number is 877-GAINS-4U. You can always go to mortashfinancial.com. Thank you so much, Dave. I love you. And I appreciate all you do for our state and our whole country. I'm going to give you the final 30 seconds to say goodbye today.
0: Okay, well, let's wrap it up for today. So the first thing I want to tell everybody is the 15 experts that I trust, and they're brilliant, I promise you, and I can back this up with videos and articles, are really calling for a deep dive, a very bad stock market going forward. That is not Dave Mortash. I also want to tell everybody, this is so important to me, the driving force for my business, and I'm going to say that again, the driving force for my business, Mortash Financial, is helping out veterans through the Travis Mills Foundation and helping out first responders through the Travis Mills Foundation. And we've done a ton of it. So I know we're kind of going into August here, but I got to tell you, it

0: It's only 3 months until Travis gets here. So I want everybody to understand that the best 3 days in Northeast Ohio are coming. They will be from, obviously, Veterans Day, 11/11 through 11/13. Travis will be in town. We will be raising the money to help veterans, injured veterans, veterans with PTS, and first responders with PTS. It's going to be great. I just want to let everybody know that even though we're in the middle of summer, which, of course, now you already have to start shopping for the kids at school. I don't understand that, but that's okay. I'm getting old. But the key to this is Travis is here in 3 months. And I just want everybody to kind of mark it on their calendar that my hero, greatest American story ever, Travis Mills, will be in town 11/11 to 11/13.
1: So there you have it, a thumbnail sketch of some of the fixed indexed annuities' unique features. But remember, this is neither a detailed nor exhaustive list. It's just simply intended to give you really an overview of some of the powerful benefits of what is provided and a sneak peek of what's to come. 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
9: Willoughby police shoot and kill a man with a knife. It's 8 o'clock. I'm Brian Engel. First, meteorologist Anthony Copeland with 3 News Weather.
10: Scattered showers and thunderstorms will be likely throughout your Sunday. Have the rain gear ready to go. Some storms could be producing some efficient rainfall. We're talking about rainfall rates upwards to 1 to 2 inches per hour, bringing a flash flooding risk. There's even a lower threat for damaging winds and isolated tornado. Otherwise, temperatures nearing 80. Temperatures for this evening cooling into the 70s.
9: Right now, 70 at your severe weather station. A mentor on the lake, man, is dead following an apparent domestic incident Friday night in Willoughby. Happened at a home on Robin Hood Drive, where police arrived after getting a call of a man holding a woman inside the home at knife point. The man, 45-year-old Jason Green, came out of the home but refused police commands to drop the knife. Police used a stun gun first, but when that didn't stop Green, officers then opened fire. Ohio BCI is investigating. A court date and a bond reduction for a Westlake man accused of killing his wife.
11: 65-year-old William Feather had his first appearance Friday in Common Pleas Court. He pled not guilty to charges of murder and felonious assault. The judge reduced Feather's bond from $5 million to $3 million. His case now goes to a grand jury. William Feather is accused of killing his 57-year-old wife, Michelle, at their home on Canterbury Road. I'm Tom Moore.
9: WTAM Sports. Guardians bullpen gave up 7 runs in the 7th, and Cleveland fell to the Diamondbacks Saturday night 12-8. The loss drops Cleveland to 56-56, tied with the Twins for 2nd in the Central, 3 games behind the White Sox. They'll try to avoid being swept today with Gavin Williams on the mound. Guardians game day at 12:30. First pitch 1:40 right here. 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I'm Brian Engel.
12: 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Have that wreck cleaned up and out of your way. 480 East at Broadway. We have 77 closed both directions between Gent and 271 due to flooding. Be careful over there. Also, in Stark County, we have 212 closed both directions between Johnsford Road Southwest and Amway Street. 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
1: All right, back at it. We go at home with Gary Sullivan on the weekend, taking your calls regarding your home. Grab a line. Happy to chat with you on what you're working on. I'm intrigued by the call from a fellow in West Virginia about storm shutters, because it has been windy. So I was just kind of looking up on storm shutters, et cetera, and types. And really what I was diving in for was cost.

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4: The headlines move on, but the heartache and terror do not in different parts of Israel. Iran and its terrorist proxies continue to plan their next attacks on Israel, but Israel's IDF is not only defending their people, but they're also standing on the front lines against terror that threatens their entire region.
5: Even when the news crews leave, the International Fellowship of Christians and Jews remain. 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Near Israel's border with Lebanon, a Hezbollah drone recently struck the home of Yelena, an 84-year-old Jewish woman living in Israel. Widowed earlier this year and living alone, she was trapped inside by the blast. Thankfully, she was not injured, but she remains displaced. Like you and me, she doesn't want to leave and abandon her home.
4: Join the International Fellowship of Christians and Jews, the IFCJ, in praying for the peace of Jerusalem and for the soldiers, families, and civilians carrying the burden of this fight right now. 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That's PrayIFCJ.org.
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7: Trump says a deal with Iran may be near. It's 10 o'clock. I'm Brian Nungle. First, meteorologist Anthony Copeland with 3 News Weather.
8: Scattered showers and thunderstorms will be likely throughout your Sunday. Have the rain gear ready to go. Some storms could be producing some efficient rainfall. We're talking about rainfall rates upwards to 1 to 2 inches per hour, bringing a flash flooding risk. There's even a lower threat for damaging winds and isolated tornado. Otherwise, temperatures nearing 80. Temperatures for this evening cooling into the 70s.
7: Right now, 73 at your severe weather station. With the threat of rain, the National Weather Service has issued a flood watch for today. Also, a beach hazard advisory runs from 2 this afternoon until 11 o'clock Monday morning, with a high risk of rip currents that could create dangerous swimming conditions. A massive wave of strikes on Iran are off for now after President Trump claims the U.S. and Iran are closer to a peace deal.
9: President Trump says the perimeters of a deal have been reached with Iran. That include the immediate and total opening of the Strait of Hormuz, and that is why Iran and other Middle Eastern countries have asked him to hold off on this attack. According to Axios, that decision came after the Saudi crown prince spoke with President Trump yesterday and expressed concerns over his plans for massive new strikes against Iran. It was said to be one of the largest bombing campaigns on Iran to date and likely would have targeted energy infrastructure. Qatari mediators held separate talks with U.S., Iranian, and Omani officials yesterday on reopening the strait. Axios reports those talks made progress.
7: Fox's Rebecca Castor reporting. Americans working in the Middle East are being urged to consider leaving the region as tensions rise between the U.S. and Iran. An advisory from the State Department Saturday called for U.S. citizens to be prepared to depart on a short notice and warned of possible flight disruptions and security risks as the conflict escalates. Congressman Max Miller expected to make an announcement this morning on his X account. Miller has come under scrutiny after complaints of physical abuse and threats were made by his ex-wife Emily Moreno, who is the daughter of U.S. Senator Bernie Moreno. Miller has denied all claims of abuse and says it's part of an ongoing custody battle. Miller is running for re-election this fall against Democrat Brian Poindexter of Brook Park. A mentor on the lake man is dead following an apparent domestic incident Friday night in Willoughby. Happened at a home on Robin Hood Drive where police arrived after getting a call of a man holding a woman inside the home at knife point. The man, 45-year-old Jason Green, came out of the home but refused police commands to drop the knife. Police used a stun gun first, but when that didn't stop, Green officers opened fire. Ohio BCI is investigating. a court date, and a bond reduction for a Westlake man accused of killing his wife.
10: 65-year-old William Feather had his first appearance Friday in Common Pleas Court. He pled not guilty to charges of murder and felonious assault. The judge reduced Feather's bond from $5 million to $3 million. His case now goes to a grand jury. William Feather is accused of killing his 57-year-old wife, Michelle, at their home on Canterbury Road. I'm Tom Moore.
7: A shooting has left several people dead at a fast food restaurant in Idaho. Police are not confirming how many people were killed in the incident Saturday outside an In-N-Out Burger in Twin Falls, but earlier reports claimed there were three people who were killed. WTAM Sports. The Guardians' bullpen gave up seven runs in the seventh inning, and Cleveland fell to the Diamondbacks Saturday 12-8. The loss drops the Guards to 56-56 and tied with the Twins for second in the Central, three games back of the White Sox. They'll try to avoid a sweep today with Gavin Williams on the mound, first pitch at 1:40. For the latest headlines at the top and bottom of the hour, set a preset on the free iHeartRadio app to WTAM 1100. I'm Brian Engel.
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1: Kind of my mood this morning. Okay, we got a lot to talk about today.
2: Any of it good? Any of it positive, please? Start on a positive note. Even the most smallest inconvenient thing. Could be completely unrelated to the rest of the show. Did you get a good night's rest?
1: A lot of sorts. Okay, it rained and the grass got a little greener. How's that?
2: There we go. There you go. Starting on a positive note, the rest of the show can go downhill from now. Right.
1: It rained last night. It's going to rain today. We need rain. It's dry. We need rain. Other than that, Where do we begin? Sorry, I can't show you a video on the radio of the Browns quarterbacks in training camp. You know, oh, darn. I don't even pay attention. You know, if you want to pay attention, go right ahead. I don't even want to pay attention. We'll get into that a little bit later on. Baseball's the top of the mind this morning. I'm at loss for words to talk about the Guardians. I really am. Because none of it is good. Oh, they scored some runs last night. But in a Parker Messick start, the score was 12-8. And it took like 11 hours to play. I think this was the longest game since the 95 Indians were playing. The Guardians are 5-10 since the All-Star break. They've won four series since the beginning of June. On May 24th, the Guardians were 32-23, 4.5 up in the American League Central. Since the since that day, the Guardians are 24-33, 9 under .500. Like I said, they won four series in 2 months. They're going to lose another series again, no matter what happens this afternoon, barring rain. The trading deadline is tomorrow, I believe, at 6. The Guardians made a minor deal yesterday that didn't move the needle one iota. The Dodgers, though, last night got Tarek Skubal from the Tigers for prospects, which is now being debated. A lot of baseball people think the Dodgers committed highway robbery, really didn't give the Tigers much of anything. The Tigers threw in the towel. They weren't going to sign Tarek Skubal anyway. And the reality is we're getting ready for a baseball shutdown that may take up the entire 2027 season, and maybe it should. And maybe I won't be doing this anymore, but okay, if that's the price to pay for baseball fixing itself, then it needs to happen. Let's just talk about the Guardians first. The people who run the team have created a team that is not complete, not even close to being complete. That is reality. That is not subjective analysis at any degree. You have really good pitching and your hitting sucks. Last night, Greg, they scored 8 runs. Okay? Well, yesterday also, your pitching sucked. But the reality is, over the last few years, it really has all been about pitching and really nothing about hitting. especially the last 2 years where you're literally at the bottom of every offensive category in Major League Baseball. That is a failure of the front office. I'm not running the team. You're not running the team. The media's not running the team. The fans aren't running the team. The vendors aren't running the team. The people in charge are running the team. You know, 2 years ago, you had a historical bullpen until you got to the postseason, and then, well, we all wonder what happened to Emmanuel Clase, right? Last year, you had a crazy comeback in the month of September, and you were still eliminated in the first round by the team that you overtook in the month of September. And this year, you have really good pitching. I mean, you're going to have bad nights. You had a bad night last night. But for the most part, your pitching has been awful. You've not even come close to creating a team that anyone could say, you know, we got a shot. Yeah, you got a shot to make the postseason. And, you know, for some of you, that's all you give a rat's ass about. Oh, Greg, we can make the postseason. We're competitive. Okay. You know what? I like to win. And the last time the baseball team won anything was 3 years after World War II ended. How's that for historical perspective? Been to one World Series in the last, 29 years? God, 1997 seems like it was yesterday. And on top of that, you just throw in that the baseball system sucks. It needs to be redone. Interesting commentary. Well, every other team had a chance to get Tarek Skubal. You're right. They did. And quite honestly, he's a two-month rental right now for, about $10 million. And you know what? From everything I've read, the Dodgers did not pay a king's ransom for Skubal. But we got till 6 o'clock tomorrow to fix the offense even a little bit. Are the Guardians going to tell their fans, hey, we couldn't do anything. We tried. You know, we tried. Are we all going to be left with a bad taste in our mouth? Because here's the reality. When this baseball season ends in late October, early November, I don't know what game 7 of the World Series is. Maybe it's the last, I don't know. You are going to be left with the last thing that your team ended up with for a long time, folks. It's going to happen. You can't stop what's going to happen starting December 1st when the collective bargaining agreement ends. You can't stop it. You and I can't stop it. Only the players and owners can, and they're not going to. I mean, there's no guarantee that the Dodgers are going to win the World Series for the third straight time. There isn't any guarantee, but they got a hell of a team. Again. And they just traded for maybe the best pitcher in baseball. So that's that. We picked up another arm yesterday, a bullpen arm, and a guy that doesn't hit. My God, you gotta be kidding me. I mean, the reality is the reality. You've created a team. You've created half a team. You've found a way to get good pitching, but you have no clue how to develop a complete hitting team. Yeah, you got some young hitters like Chase DeLauder, Travis Pezzana. You know, you still got Jose. You don't got enough. And you are what you are. You got 50 games left, literally 50 games left. You are what you are. You're a team that barely scores 3-plus runs a game. In half of your games, you scored 3 or fewer runs in half of your games. You are what you are. That isn't going to win Jack Diddley. You may somehow get into the postseason because the American League this year is crap upon crap. You probably might get there, maybe. You think you're going to win the World Series? When you haven't won one since 1948? It's very frustrating. Baseball in its entirety should be very frustrated. I'm not optimistic. I'm really not. They might do something. I'd like to be shocked between now and tomorrow evening. Somehow, I don't think I am. I don't think you are. I'd love to be shocked, but I don't think that's going to happen. There's some ugly numbers, folks. There's some really ugly numbers right now. How in the world did a Parker Messick start end up being 12-8 when it was all said and done? The bullpen imploded. You're going to have those games. But like on Friday night, you don't win many games scoring one freaking run on 3 hits. Oh, but we're battling. You're a 500 team in a bad division, in a bad league. Think about that. You're 500 in a bad division, in a bad league in 2026. That's not subjective. That's fact. And that's the best you can give us? Guardians organization, that's the best you can throw out at us? Whose fault is that? Is that my fault? Is that the fans' fault? Is that the media's fault? Nope. Not our fault. 216-578-1100. You can text us at 21095. A lot to talk about today. A lot to talk about. Sorry I can't show you any 10-yard down-and-out videos from the Browns training camp. You know, because, you know, it's radio. 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
2: Yeah.
3: Like, non-existent?
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2: The music bomb's in here.
3: I think they ran about 26 seconds. Anyway, welcome back, Brenda, with you until 12:30 Guardians game day. We get you ready for the Guardians and the Arizona Diamondbacks. Hopefully the Guardians can salvage one game of this series. The Mets come to town Tuesday. Frankie Lindor, if he's still on the Mets by Tuesday, I don't know. Everybody's literally tradable by the Mets because the Mets suck. They're in last place in the National League East. But I'm just curious if the Guardians are going to figure it out and help some way the offense before tomorrow night. Or are we going to hear the same mumbo jumbo of, you know, we're going to go with our guys and we're going to keep battling and all this other crap that we've heard all year long from a team that literally is at the bottom of Major League Baseball in literally all offensive categories? You know what, folks? That's really hard to do. I think as hard as it is to be the best in everything, I honestly think it's hard to be the worst in everything. Don't you? I mean, extremes are difficult, whether they be positive or negative. But the reality is that the organization and the people who have run the organization have not improved the offense to the point where you're even relatively competitive on that side of the field. Now you're going to go, well, they scored 8 runs yesterday. Okay, I mean, bad teams are going to have nights like that. Bad offensive teams are going to have nights where they, or days where they score some runs. It happens. But we're looking for consistency, and the consistency has not been there. And the consistency for literally the last week of May through June and July is a sub-500 team by a lot, primarily caused by the offense. Now, you might say, well, they didn't have, Angel Martinez and Jose Ramirez. Okay. Well, guess what? Even with them back, you're 5-10 since the All-Star break. And really, the only one that's been above the curve is the guy that was below the curve for a good part of the season. Now, all of a sudden, Stephen Kwan has been resurrected for whatever reason. I don't know. It's good. I'm glad. We're all happy. He's helping. But it's not enough. It's not enough. People make a lot of money inside that organization to fix things, to make it better, and it's not happening. Pure and simple. Not happening. You know it, and I know it. And frustration is being built on a daily and nightly basis, whether you're listening to the team or watching the team. It's crazy. And then last night, which was expected. Hey, the Dodgers went out and got Tarek Skubal. Okay. I'm sure everybody on every other Major League Baseball team is real happy today with the system and what their team is doing, or should I say not doing. You know, the Twins are buying. The White Sox are buying. And the Guardians added a guy yesterday that can't hit. What else is new? All right. Back with more here. I mean, you can't even write this script, folks. You can't even write this script. Back with more here on News Radio WTAM 1100.
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4: Good morning. I'm Brian Nengel. This is the 1030 Report. Your three news forecast, flood watch for today with showers, possibly thunder, and highs around 80. Slight chance of rain tonight down to 65. We'll have gradual clearing Monday and 78. Right now, 73 at your severe weather station. Despite indications from President Trump late Saturday that the U.S. would hold off on future strikes against Iran for now, tensions in the region continue to rise.
5: The U.S. has been pressing for the reopening of the Strait of Hormuz. A British maritime safety agency is reporting two incidents took place Saturday in the critical waterway. Amid escalating tensions, at least 10 American embassies across the Middle East issuing alerts, saying Americans in the region should exercise extreme caution and should consider departing.
4: ABC's Matt Rivers. A Mentor on the Lake man is dead after an officer-involved shooting at a home in Willoughby Friday night. Police say 45-year-old Jason Green was involved in a domestic dispute at a home on Robin Hood Drive. He came out of the home carrying a knife and refused police commands to drop the weapon. Officers fired after a stun gun had no effect on Green. Ohio BCI is investigating. Well, the biggest grocery store in downtown Cleveland has officially closed its doors for good. People who live and work downtown are going to miss the Heinen's for its convenience. This woman telling 3 News.
6: I'm so sad. So I just moved here, and one of my favorite things was going to Heinen's. It's one of my favorite grocery stores. So when I heard it closed, like me and all of my friends that moved down here, we were so upset and so distraught about it.
4: Heinen's says the downtown store, which was open for nearly a dozen years in the old Cleveland Trust Rotunda, lost millions of dollars. I'm Brian Nengel. 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
1: Some gloomy music for a gloomy day.
2: You know me.
1: Hey, I understand.
2: I take advantage of the obvious, you know?
1: Oh, yeah. And you just love to drive it home.
2: You know. I've always learned this in a fight. Make sure they don't get up. Make sure they don't get back up again. You're not going to win that. When you get them down, they just can't get back up again. Make them not want to get back up again. See, it's just things you learn in life. You just make sure that if you're in that kind of deal, make sure that they don't want to get back up again. It's very simple. Greg, you can give us the batting average above weight for Guardians roster. They are historic. With trends in Major League Baseball, it may become a new stat like NBA point differential. Greg, watching the Guardians is like owning a Ferrari with no gas. The pitching is elite. The defense is solid. Pitching is elite at times. I agree. The defense is not as good as I think you think it is. It's not bad. There are far worse defenses in baseball. I would not call the Guardians' defense elite. Then the offense shows up and acts like scoring runs is against team policy. Trade deadline tomorrow. Can someone please find a bat? Jenda from Middleburg Heights. Greg, for years and years, we hear about our prospects in our minor leagues that are going to be good hitters. And 95% of the time, it never happens. It's time for the front office to package a bunch of these so-called hot prospects and pick up one or two established major league hitters. I'm glad you brought that up. I'm glad you brought that text up. Because in Paul Hoynes's Hoynesy column today, this caught my eye. Good text, and I'm glad you brought this up. Hey, Hoynesy, the Guardians have several hitters batting just above or below 200. Excuse me. And getting regular playing time. Don't they have some players at AAA that could hit, or at least that well? Here's Hoynesy's answer. The Guardians haven't been shy about trying to find help at AAA. George Valera, C.J. Cephas, Juan Brito, Stuart Fairchild, Cooper Engle, and Khalil Watson have already had chances. Let me repeat those names again. George Valera, no longer with the organization. Or did they resign? I don't know. C.J. Cephas, hurt, struggling. Juan Brito, Stuart Fairchild, Cooper Engle, Khalil Watson, who was decent, but sent back because you wanted to keep Petey helping here. These are all guys that have been used this year and last year. Tell me the stud offensive player in all those guys that the Guardians have brought up. Tell me the stud. George Valera, C.J. Cephas, Juan Brito, Stuart Fairchild, Cooper Engle, Khalil Watson. Maybe Watson. We'll see. I don't know. Maybe. Call me maybe. All your prospects. And, you know, every day I read about this guy at double A and this guy at single A and this guy is hitting this guy and this guy is hitting. Okay. These are guys that everybody talked about either on social media or in print over the last few years, brought them up when there was a need. And what has happened? What did they do? What do these so-called prospects do? I didn't pick him up. I didn't draft him. I didn't sign him. You didn't either. You know, let's go to Anthony first. Anthony, you're on News Radio WTAM 1100. What's up, Anthony? Anthony.
3: You drill, man.
2: Hey, what's going on, bud?
3: Yeah. Can you hear me?
2: Yeah, go ahead.
3: Okay. Look, as usual, it's good to hear you. But I want to talk about the Dodgers, and then I want to kind of piggyback into the Guardians, okay?
2: Mm-hmm.
3: I mean, a lot of folks are saying that the Dodgers, well, the rich is becoming richer, which is true. But there's one thing with the Dodgers, and I wish they were in Cleveland. I wish that the Dodgers team was here in Cleveland. There's one thing with the Dodgers. They're very judicious in their spending, okay? And we've seen it by virtue of them winning the last three World Series. And I really don't have a problem with what they're doing, okay? Because they make a lot of money, and they spend a lot of money, but they also make a lot of money. So I don't have a problem with them.
2: Well, part of what has screwed baseball is that not even the Yankees or even the other big market teams got the amount of money they got for their television rights when they signed that $8 billion deal with Spectrum a few years ago that got them over $300 million a year in TV money. That killed everything. I don't blame them for doing that, but it just shows you, you know, here's the thing, Anthony. When we talk about what's going on basketball with teams and players and who's going where and who's signing this and how they're getting this, there's an evenness in that league. When we talk about the NFL and free agency and who's signing who and who's going where and blah, blah, blah, blah, blah, there's an evenness in the NFL. Baseball, there's nothing like it. And baseball is trying to tell us that that's okay. It's not freaking okay. That's why people are going to football and basketball, because no matter what team you have, you have a better chance of improving if you got smart people running it and you're willing to know how to play the financial system. In baseball, nobody can compete with $350 million a year in TV money rights. Nobody.
3: Well, exactly, Greg. But again, the Dodgers have also made some good business decisions. They're very judicious in their spending. And as I said, they're proof of that by virtue of them winning, the last three World Series?
2: Yeah, and they've also, I mean, their farm system is not great. It's okay. But, you know, what they've not been able to produce in their farm system, they just go out and buy. So, you know, they can do whatever they need to do whenever they need to do it. That's the thing. You know what I mean?
3: Well, and yeah, exactly, Greg. And the other thing, too, I'm not just talking about the Guardians. I'm talking about even the Browns, okay? We have a franchise here in the Browns. If you look back over the past 25 years, Greg, they've only gone to the playoffs four times. Okay? We're talking about a franchise that as the last two seasons have only won eight games. If that's not the definition of underachievement, I don't know what is. And yet you have some of these fans who are being just taken, who basically being brainwashed, you know, and with this misguided loyalty. Okay? So, I mean, come on now, man. We gotta stop. We need more from the especially the Browns.
2: Well, the Browns can't get out of their own way, and I appreciate the call, Anthony, of being bad. You know, they have this ridiculous quarterback battle between a guy that shouldn't even be on the team anymore, but they're bound because they're paying him so much money, and they got a fifth round draft choice who's got more hype around him than any human being alive, who may or may not be your future NFL quarterback, and probably not. And you got the media falling all over itself to hype this all up. And then this week we hear, well, you know, maybe we'll bring back Jadeveon Clowney, who was insubordinate a few years ago, who refused to go into a game. Refused to go into a game. And now, well, you know, he's changed and all is forgiven. That's why the Browns suck. They will always suck with the people owning them. And you people who are going to ante up money for PSLs in a few years, never complain about the cost of anything. For you people who are spending your money on Brown season tickets and future PSLs, I hope gasoline is $20 a gallon for you. All right, we'll come back. 216-578-1100. Back with, it'll kill me, though. Back with more here on News Radio, WTAM 1100.
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1: Guardians game day 12:30. Guardians and Diamondbacks 1:40. Hopefully the rain will stay away. Guardians need to salvage a game. They've lost another series. They're at 500. The trend is down, not up. You know, I long for the day. You know, remember back in 2013? I'll still never forget this night. It was a Saturday. Major League Baseball trading deadline. My wife and I were out to have dinner, and then we got home, and a good baseball guy now should follow him on Twitter, TJ Zuppi, was doing a show at the station that I worked with, and he gives me a call. He says, I need you to come on in a few minutes because the then Indians just made a trade. I go, what happened? He said, they just traded Alex White and Drew Pomeranz. They're two top-rated pitchers. They're two top prospects for Ubaldo Jimenez. I go, what? Yeah, they just traded Alex White and Drew Pomeranz for Ubaldo Jimenez. I said, okay. Give me a few minutes. Call me back. I proceeded to go to the liquor cabinet, take out a bottle of bourbon, and pour myself the biggest drink ever. And sat down and go, man, that took a lot of you-know-what. Well, Ubaldo Jimenez served his purpose, helped him. You know, remember when they won their last 10 in a row and got into the postseason? You know, Tito Francona's first year as a Guardians, then Indians manager. You had the guts to trade your two best pitching prospects. One flamed out because of injury in Alex White. Drew Pomeranz became a decent pitcher, not a great pitcher, pretty good pitcher. Didn't trade away a Hall of Famer. Fast forward 3 years later, 2016. Traded one of their top hitting prospects in Clint Frazier. Traded one of their top pitching prospects in Justus Sheffield. And two other guys for some guy by the name of Andrew Miller. Who ground into the ground, but got him to the seventh game of the World Series. That's the front office that I enjoyed and liked. Since then, well, they've made a few deals just past that 2016 World Series, but lately, nothing to move the needle. Why can't you move the needle? In a year where the American League is begging someone to be really, really good. Well, the Tampa Bay Rays are really, really good. We saw evidence last weekend. That's a damn good baseball team. With two players that the Guardians

0: had at one point. The Yankees are somehow always good, even with injuries. Everything else is a crapshoot. Out West is a crapshoot. The American League Central Division is a crapshoot. Up for grabs. In a bad year for the American League, in a bad year for the American League Central Division, and in a year when baseball is going to end for a while. Maybe a whole season. I told you last week, and I truly believe this, I could be wrong, but my gut feeling is the best case scenario that you as a baseball fan can hope for next year is what we had in 2020 during COVID, where they came back at the end of July and you had a 60-game sprint to the final just to salvage something. That, in my opinion, is what I think would be the best case scenario for next year. If you think there's baseball going to be played in April and May next year, you're crazy. You're nuts, because there won't be. Hopefully the Cavs won't flame out in the first round. That's another story we'll get into either later on today or, we got plenty of time to talk about that. Well, of course, you still have the NFL draft in April, which will be huge because, the Browns will be going after a quarterback. So we'll have plenty of sports until everything is over with. And then you'll be dying on the vine. So we'll all be praying that the Cavaliers can play as long as possible next year. And the Browns draft the second coming of the second coming for quarterback. I just, the only reason that the Guardians are in the position that they are in is because the people who make the decisions that put them in this position. You've created a team that's horrible offensively. And what frustrates you out there, you the fans, is that you see for the most part on a nightly or daily basis is some pretty good pitching. Pitching good enough last night. Being one of those, baseball examples of things that go awry, good enough to be a playoff team and maybe then some. But you can't do it when your offense is awful like this offense, for the most part. You can't be at the bottom of the ladder in every category and think by waving a magic freaking wand they're going to be better. You got to find better people, better players. And if you don't have them, as brought up in the Hoynsey article today, I mean, people, can we find somebody at AAA? Well, you've already brought up George Valera. You had C.J. Cephas last year, Juan Brito, Stuart Fairchild, Cooper Engle, Khalil Watson. What has that got you? Maybe Watson, maybe. But, you wanted to keep Petey helping. You know what? I'm not making an extraordinary case. I'm just making a case with simple facts that are in front of me. This didn't take extensive research. This didn't take, weeks of analytical data finding and analysis. This is pretty straightforward. That is black and white and right in front of us. I'm not inventing something here. This is an AI. This is black and white. And especially from the offensive standpoint, unacceptable and awful. We'll come back, 216-578-1100. You can text us at 21095, Guardians at 140. Rain, stay away. Here on News Radio, WTAM 1100.
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2: Congressman Max Miller disputes claims made by his ex-wife. It's 11 o'clock. I'm Brian Nengel. First, meteorologist Anthony Copeland with 3 News Weather.
3: Scattered showers and thunderstorms will be likely throughout the day. Have the rain gear ready to go. Some storms could be capable of producing torrential downpours, even some damaging winds, and there's even a threat of isolated tornadoes as we head into the peak heating time of the day. Temperatures today will be warming up to nearing 80, 70s for this evening.
2: Right now, 75 at your severe weather station. In addition to a flood watch for today, the National Weather Service has also issued a beach hazard warning due to a high risk of dangerous rip currents that potentially could pull swimmers further out into the lake. Ohio's 7th District Congressman Max Miller took to his X account to deliver remarks refuting claims made by his ex-wife, Emily Moreno, the daughter of Senator Bernie Moreno. Miller says all of the allegations made by Emily Moreno are false, including reports that he abused the couple's daughter.
4: Every one of these allegations traces back to a single source, my former wife. I filed for divorce in August of 2024. That October, she admitted under oath that I had never harmed our daughter.
2: Miller is running for re-election this fall against Brook Park City Council member and Democrat Brian Poindexter. President Trump says he called off a planned large-scale strike against Iran, citing new progress toward a potential agreement with the Iranian regime.
5: This was set to be one of the largest bombing campaigns against Iran to date, but now the president is signaling a peace deal could be close. He wrote on Truth Social, the USA is locked and loaded and ready to go against Iran. Despite this, we have just been asked by Iran and other Middle Eastern countries to hold off any attack and that the perimeters of a deal has been agreed to. This would include the immediate, complete, and total opening of the Hormuz Strait and an end to Iran's nuclear threat. I have agreed to cancel the attack subject to being able to rapidly make a deal. According to Axios, one of those Middle Eastern allies who asked President Trump to hold off on further strikes was the Saudi crown prince.
2: Fox's Rebecca Castor reporting. Willoughby police called to a home on Robin Hood Drive Friday night where a man was said to be holding a woman at knife point. When the man came out of the house, he refused police orders to drop the weapon. That's when police first fired a stun gun, but that had no effect. Officers then opened fire on 45-year-old Jason Green of Mentor on the Lake. Ohio BCI is investigating. Damage from last week's house explosion in Canton is more extensive than first thought, stretching 3 blocks from the blast site on Bonnet Place. J.R. Rinaldi with the Canton Building Department said it was a significant blast.
6: There was at least a 3-block radius of broken windows, and we had shingles blown on other houses over 100, 150 feet away. So, you know, the debris field was pretty vast for an explosion such as that.
2: By Friday, crews learned that 3 homes had been destroyed, 5 garages were gone, and 23 people suddenly had no place to live. 2 men were taken to the hospital with severe burns. Thousands of people evacuating in eastern Washington state where a fast-moving wildfire is destroying homes in Spokane. Local authorities have declared a state of emergency in Spokane County, where about 5,000 homes are under the threat of wildfire, which has started destroying homes in the northwest part of the city. Washington Governor Bob Ferguson has declared a statewide emergency. WTAM Sports, the Guardians bullpen gave up 7 runs in the 7th, and Cleveland fell to the Diamondbacks Saturday night 12-8. The loss drops the Guards to 56-56, tied with the Twins for 2nd in the Central, 3 back of the White Sox. They'll try to avoid being swept today with Gavin Williams on the mound. Guardians game day at 12:30, first pitch at 1:40 right here. For the latest headlines at the top and bottom of the hour, set a preset on the free iHeartRadio app to WTAM 1100. I'm Brian Engel.
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1: All right, welcome back. Guardians baseball at 140. Checking the rain. Checking the radar. Rain to the west of us. And we might be able to sneak this one in. We'll see. Rain to the west. Rain around. Might be able to sneak it in. Guardians need to win just to salvage one win for the series. Guardians, by the way, are 2-8 in their last 10. 5-10 since the All-Star break ended. 9 games under 500 since the last week of May. That's when things started to shift. That series in Washington against the Nationals, or the series here against the Nationals, that's when things started to shift. And not in the right way either. Trading deadline is tomorrow. Tarek Skubal went to the Dodgers. Now there's a report that said that in free agency, the Dodgers were going to be the team that he was going to go to anyway. I mean, and you wonder why the game, and you wonder why baseball needs to be fixed and why it's going to be shut down for a long time following this season. It needs to be. I just don't understand why players don't want more teams that would be able for them to go to rather than just a couple. I don't get it. See, the players have always believed this. Whether it's true or not, I don't know, because the owners never released their financial data. Players in general believe that owners make more money than they're willing to spend. That even in the small markets, owners just don't want to spend what they could spend. They might be right. I don't know. But for those of us who have lived through long strikes, especially 81, 94 into 95, if you think those were brutal, just wait. You ain't seen nothing yet. This is going to be Armageddon. Let's go to Jim in Medina. What's up, Jim? What's going on, man?
2: Hey, Greg. Funky Cole Medina.
1: What's up?
2: About the bumper music by Elton John. I'm sorry about this offense.
1: Yeah, I think we all are sorry about the offense.
2: But, you know, I think it is time to make a gutsy trade. You know, you think anyone out there is interested in Gabriel Arias?
1: No. I mean, maybe marginally. But Gabriel Arias isn't going to bring you a big haul. He's a utility player. I mean, he's a utility guy, nothing more than that. He has his good days. He has his bad days. I question whether or not on a daily basis, Jimmy's motivated. That's my big concern about Gabriel Arias. I just think that, you know, there's a couple of Gabriel Ariases out there. We have one of them. I don't see him as a significant contributor to this team, and I would say that I don't see him as a significant contributor to anybody else. Now, somebody might fancy him, and I absolutely would be willing to listen to anybody that wants to trade for Gabriel Arias. But the Guardians need to show their fans that they're in this thing, and they got about a day to figure this out. And I'm not optimistic. I'm not hopeful. And we're just maybe going to sleepwalk through the rest of the season into the work stoppage, which will be beginning in December.
2: Yeah, well, I'm going back to a trade a long time ago, I realized. But I think one of my favorite Indians trade was getting George Hendrick and Jack Heidemann for Ray Fosse.
1: We got Joe. I got to go back and look at that trade because Heidemann was, I think, one of our guys initially. I want to go back and look at how we got. Heidemann was one of our guys. We did get George Hendrick. He actually was one of our best acquisitions. I love George Hendrick. I was like, and I know he never really talked to the media. I just liked the way he played. I liked the way he hit. And in years when where the Indians weren't that good, you could always count on George Hendrick. He gave it his all. Honestly, Jim, and I got to go here, one of my favorite all-time Indians of all time. I love George Hendrick. All right, let's go to Robert. Robert, you're on News Radio WTAM 1100. What's up, Robert? Robert, go ahead.
3: All right, so a couple things. First of all, frankly, I'm. If we have a work stoppage, I actually will be a bit excited because if it forces this organization to spend more money, ultimately, because this type of baseball just isn't cutting it in today's Major League Baseball. You know, at 56-56 with 50 games to go. And by the way, if you think they're going to make a trade, if they weren't willing to make a trade last year with the hot streak, well, I mean, that all happened after the trade deadline.
1: Yeah, I mean, the Guardians didn't get hot until September. So, I mean, the trade deadline was a month already passed before before the miracle happened. And then they got eliminated in the first round by the Tigers. So after all of that, you played a series and you got eliminated.
3: And to try and say that you're a championship caliber contender is outrageous. I mean, I haven't heard anybody say that this year at this point. But with that said, I'm just so frustrated with, playing, potential playoff teams and really getting completely dominated. Like we have no business being on the field with the Tampa Bay Rays at this point in time. The best team in the American League. Although we lost one game last weekend, 1-0 in a pitcher's duel. With that said, we need major improvement on the hitting side of the ball. And it's just so frustrating. This penny pinching organization refuses to make the move that's necessary. Dealing with, I'm just so tired of looking up at the lineup and seeing multiple guys batting less than 200 or right around 200. Whatever that might be. And frankly, Hosey's not having the best season.
1: No, he's not. Right. Even before the injury. Right.
3: Absolutely. Absolutely. So I mean, something's got to give here. And, if we lose an entire year of baseball and get the salary cap, because I think the owners are truly dug in this time.
1: I agree.
3: Salary cap or nothing. Yes. And it would be so good for baseball all the way around. I just think that for the first time that I can recall, the players are in the minority here, and I don't think they're going to win this war, hopefully.
1: Well, I think, and I appreciate your call. I think I agree with you. I think the owners are dug in, and the reality is that the owners have always caved in. Ultimately, it's been the owners for the most part that have caved in all of these work stoppages. I don't think that will be the case. I think the players are a little more financially stable now. When the minimum salary is nearly $800,000 a year, you can stay out longer, right? For all of us who make $800,000 a year, if we didn't work for a year, I think we could probably handle that, right? For all you out there listening today that make about $800,000 a year, if you didn't make any money for a year, like Connor. He could live through that, right? You could live through, with your $800,000 a year salary.
4: 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Just like I know if you were making $800,000 a year, you would not be
1: No,
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1: I would be just to annoy people. 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
1: Yeah, George Hendrick came here along with Dave Duncan from Oakland. We traded Oakland Ray Fosse, who was never the same after the Rose collision, and became a longtime broadcaster with the A's, and Jack Heidemann. So we traded Fosse and Heidemann to Oakland for Dave Duncan, who was a great defensive catcher, not much of a hitter. He shared duties with, if you remember, John Ellis back in the day. That was in March of 73. In December of 76, the Indians traded George Hendrick to the Padres for Johnny Grubb, Freddie Kendall, and Hector Torres. So Johnny Grubb and Hector Torres were outfielders. Freddie Kendall was a catcher. Hendrick was then traded to the Cardinals for pitcher Eric Rasmussen. Wow. And then Hendrick in 84 was traded to the Pirates for John Tudor and Brian Harper. Wow. And then the Pirates traded him along with John Candelaria and Al Holland to the California Angels. This was in 85 for a player to be named later. George Frazier, Bernardo Brito, and Porfi Altamirano, okay, in 1985. And then George has become a coach with many teams since then. Still hasn't talked to the media. Let's go to Blackwell. Blackwell, you're on News Radio WTAM 1100. What's up, Blackwell?
2: What's up, man? I got two things to say. Okay. I heard you talking about the Dodgers firing system, and I want to talk about the offense as far as why our offense isn't where it could be. First of all,
1: Blackwell, are you Dodgers, on a Blackwell? You on the speaker? I really can't. Can you get off the speaker?
2: Oh, hold on, let me take you off. I'm so sorry.
1: It sounds awful. Hello. Get off.
2: No, I'm not on the speakers. I just got a cold.
1: Okay. All right. Go ahead.
2: All right. First of all, the Dodgers got the best organization as far as farm system in baseball. Like, we have a good one. And they got five guys that will be our top guy. And they got 25 guys that will be in our top 10. They are absolutely loaded.
1: No, they're not, but go ahead. They're actually not. I don't know if you read everybody else, they don't really have the top farm system, but go ahead.
2: Yeah, all right. Listen, the reason why offense is bad, because we keep drafting left-handed pull hitters. And we play it progressive. We play a progressive field, and that is built for right-handed guys who go up the middle. Because left-handed power hitters really can't hit for power the opposite way. You know what I'm saying? Where right-handed guys can go all fields approach and hit for power. And then we also don't be drafting enough. What's the word I'm looking for? We don't draft enough college guys that throw gas. We keep drafting high school players. And then it's like you got to take 4 years
1: I think you need to take care of your cold. I appreciate it. First of all, the Guardians actually have figured out how to deal and draft good pitchers and develop them. That's not been their problem. I have no idea what team you've been watching or how you analyze things. The pitching has not been the problem with the Guardians. Hitting, obviously, is a problem. And they haven't figured it out yet. I just read you a bunch of guys that was in Hoynsie's column today that they have brought up, and they're just guys. Sorry, they're just guys. We got a bunch of guys that are just guys. You're not going to win with just guys. We can win with a couple of them. And you can't win with... And you can't win with a couple of young guys who... I like Travis Bazzana and Chase DeLauder, but they're going to have ups and downs because they're young guys. I mean, there are people who say, hey, I love to watch our young players grow. Oh, okay. You know what I like to watch? Winning. That's what I like to watch. Winning. Back after this here on News Radio WTAM 1100.
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3: Good morning. I'm Brian Nengold. This is the 1130 Report. You're a 3 News forecast. A flood watch for today with showers, possibly some thunder. Highs around 80, a slight chance of rain tonight, mid-60s for lows. Monday, gradual clearing in 78. Right now, 75 at your severe weather station. Congressman Max Miller, who has come under scrutiny with claims of domestic and physical abuse, took to social media today to address those claims.
4: Anyone who has lived through a contested custody case knows it is not uncommon for exaggerated, even entirely baseless allegations of abuse to surface in exactly this setting as leverage. Unfortunately, those private disputes have been turned into public spectacle, and now I have to address them.
3: Miller denied all claims made against him by his ex-wife, Emily Moreno, daughter of Senator Bernie Moreno. He also said he has no intention of stepping out of the race for re-election in the fall. Ohio BCI continues to investigate a fatal officer-involved shooting in Willoughby in what appeared to be a domestic incident at a home on Robin Hood Drive. The suspect shot and killed by police identified as 45-year-old Jason Green of Mentor on the Lake. Appeals made to President Trump by Middle Eastern allies to hold off on striking Iran appears to have worked. Saturday evening, the president posted on social media that he was canceling an attack.
5: Iran has already threatened to retaliate against strikes on its energy sites by hitting Israeli targets and U.S. energy infrastructure in the Middle East, according to Iranian state media. A spokesman for Kuwait's Ministry of Defense says its air defenses intercepted Iranian drones inside Kuwaiti airspace earlier today. Meanwhile, the U.S. has been pressing for the reopening of the Strait of Hormuz.
3: ABC's Matt Rivers. 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
1: Welcome back, Brenda, with you until 12:30. 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Guardians baseball 1:40. Hopefully they'll be able to dodge the rain around us. Hopefully it doesn't get us. Off day tomorrow, and then the Mets, who may not have much of a team left by Monday, will be here. Wonder if Frankie Lindor will still be with the Mets. Wonder what the Guardians will do before the trading deadline tomorrow. I know some of you got excited. Well, we scored 8 runs yesterday, Greg. Okay, we still lost the game. We lost another series. You're 9 games under 500 since the last week of May, when the trend started to go the other way for this organization. It has not been righted in over 2 months. But remember last year, Greg, when we won all those games in September? And okay, that was last year. It was a miracle. Tigers contributed. And then, I don't know, maybe you all forgot who beat the Guardians in the first round of the postseason. I know some of you may have forgotten that already. So it wasn't like the miracle run in September got you anything other than getting eliminated in the first round by the Detroit Tigers, right? Am I right? Tank somewhere in the world. What's up, Tank?
2: Hey, what's up, Brenda?
1: Me.
2: I had to go down to Marco for a few days.
1: Why? Somebody right trash now. Your condo or what?
2: No, listen to this. I've been doing a lot of thinking lately, right?
1: By the way, my daughter was in Marco Island a few weeks ago. She actually invited me to come down for a couple of days. And I couldn't do it, but I would have gone to your house and put graffiti all over it had I gone to Marco Island that week.
2: They wouldn't let you through the gate.
1: They would have let me through the gate.
2: What, is she down there working?
1: She had an event to go to for a few days.
2: Really? On Marco, she must have stayed at the J.R. Marriott. Yeah, must have been where it was.
1: She stays in only really good places.
2: That's like $1,000 a night.
1: Yep. I can just say she only stays in really good places. But go ahead.
2: That's where she stays. Okay, so I'm trading my poker chips in for a while. For a boat.
1: A boat?
2: Yeah. We're going to start boating, me and my wife, we're thinking about. So I had to come down here and buy a boat.
1: Are you going to be like Gilligan's Island? You're going to go out for a 3-hour cruise one day and...
2: USS Minnow?
1: Yeah, you're going to buy the USS Minnow.
2: And I'll be Thurston.
1: You'll be Thurston Howell the Third, yeah. Why did they take all those clothes on a 3-hour trip? That's what I wanted to know.
2: I don't know. I love that show. I was just talking about that yesterday to somebody. So that's my whole plan. That's why I'm down here. I went to a boat show and just spent a lot of money on a boat.
1: Do you know how to boat? Do you know how to boat?
2: No, I don't have a clue.
1: It's like you're like these athletes who buy all these rich, expensive sports cars. And I've always wondered, do you know how to drive one of those cars? I mean, you need to learn how to drive one of those. Someone's going to have to teach you how to run a boat, you know.
2: Well, you can go to boating school.
1: Okay.
2: So I'm going to take that.
1: Okay.
2: And you got to learn how to read all the laws of the water.
1: That's right.
2: I'm not going to go out in the middle of the ocean. I'm going to just tell you that.
1: Okay.
2: It can go across the ocean. It's a big boat.
1: Would you buy one of those big yachts? Would you buy a...
2: No, not a yacht. It's 32 feet.
1: That's a pretty big boat, 32 feet. Wow.
2: Yeah. It's got 700 horsepower. It'll go. And it'll sleep a few people. It's got a bathroom and all that. I'm just doing it to putz around. I'm not doing it to go out in the middle of the
1: So are you bored losing money at the casino, so you decided to buy a boat?
2: Listen. What I paid for that boat, I can lose for a couple of years at the casino, so it doesn't matter. You know what I mean?
1: Okay, all right.
2: Did you pay cash or did you
1: finance it?
2: Always cash.
1: Always
2: man.
1: Cash.
2: Wow. Yeah. So I got me a boat. So now I got to think of a name. I'm thinking about, I don't know, ex-gambler.
1: So where the heck did you get all your money? You worked at a golf course your entire life. What did you, like,
2: did the members
1: just give you money because they liked you or what?
2: I had a decent job. My wife had a good job, but I'd gotten Bitcoin.
1: Oh, very early on?
2: Very early on, and I got lucky.
1: Well, people who did it very early on and kept it did get very lucky and got very rich on it.
2: And I made a ton of money. A ton of money. No, I didn't make a lot of money at work. No, heavens no.
1: So you made a lot.
2: But I got invested. Well, I got lucky. That's all. Bitcoin. But, you know, you could have bought Apple stock. You could have bought Amazon. And you could have been rich today behind the wildest dreams. You know what I mean?
1: Well, in the early, early, early days of Bitcoin, you could have gotten one Bitcoin for a penny.
2: Oh, hell yeah. I made so much money in Bitcoin.
1: Imagine if you would have invested $100 when Bitcoin was a penny per Bitcoin. Imagine.
2: You'd have $1 billion.
1: Right. You just kept it and didn't do anything with it. You'd be a billionaire. Right. You'd be a billionaire today.
2: Yeah. But I did really well. You know, I knew a lot of investors from the business I was in, right? And the older ones hated the idea, but the younger ones all loved the idea. So I went with the younger ones, and I did really well, and got lucky, that's all. And so now I spend every penny I can.
1: And you know what? You've mastered that art, right? Spending every bit you can. You've mastered that.
2: Yeah, so why not?
1: There you go.
2: My kids will be good. Why not?
1: Right. That's all that matters, right?
2: Right.
1: Yeah.
2: Yeah. I mean, we, as my wife will say, we're in the last quarter of life, and we better take care of it.
1: Yep.
2: Because you're going to, you know, just like you and your wife, you know, who cares about 10 years from now? I don't think anything about 10 years from now. I'm living every day for today.
1: Good for you.
2: It is what it is.
1: Because tomorrow you may not wake up, you know.
2: That's right. Well, I don't drink anymore. Hey, I had all my test results. Everything came back good.
1: Let's see.
2: Everything.
1: You got to get rid of those vices.
2: Guess what? Well, I got to give up smoking and the vaping, but I'm not going to do it. But you know what? Guess what happened to me? I got a hernia now.
1: How the hell did you get a hernia?
2: Well, I'll tell you how I got it. I'm not going to get into it, but it's my wife's fault. She made me do something.
1: Oh, my God.
2: Physical labor.
1: I don't want to hear.
2: And about a week later, it started getting sore. It's on the right-hand side. It's in my groin. And it just kept getting worse and worse. So now I got a bump, and it hurts like crazy. So I'm coming back to Chardon. Then I'm going to go. I'm going back to Florida. Hey, we're going to get together, me, you, and Rob. Right. Then I got to find a surgeon, and I got to get operated.
1: He's going to have to fix that.
2: Yeah, I know. So I'm going to have to get that fixed.
1: You're going to have to curtail those orgies for a while.
2: I know. No sex life. That's crazy. I mean, I'm so mad about that.
1: Yeah.
2: I don't think so. It's a one-day thing. You go in and out. It's a couple stitches. They do it.
1: Well, yeah. It depends how dramatic your hernia is, you know.
2: No, I don't know. Oh, you must have had one.
1: I actually did, but I actually had my gallbladder taken out, and I had a hernia. And when he did that, he goes, I'm going to give you a two-for-one deal. While I'm in there, I'm going to fix that one, too. And I go, okay, all right. And he did it. It was great.
2: Did you know you had a hernia?
1: Yes, I did. It wasn't a big hernia, but I had it. And like I said, when I had a gallbladder issue like 4 or 5 years ago. And he said, I have to take your gallbladder out. He goes, I noticed you have a hernia. He said, I'll take care of that, too. I said, okay. And he did.
2: So did they use the mesh on it? No,
1: mine was actually not that big at all. I actually did. I remember when I did, I was lifting weights in the basement one day, and I knew exactly when it happened.
2: You felt the strain, huh?
1: Yeah. Oh, yeah. Yeah. I had it. So I, you know, when I was, you know, benching 400 pounds, I just, you know, I knew it was, and it was too much.
2: Okay. So back, let's go here. Now, this Indians, you know, we got a new Nolan Jones in this Petey Haplin guy.
1: Yeah.
2: I mean, I can't
1: Nolan
2: take it.
1: Nolan Jones was just traded can't. Again, by the way.
2: who would want him? Where'd he go?
1: I think the White Sox traded
2: him. It don't matter.
1: Yeah, it doesn't matter. Nolan Jones doesn't matter. You know what, Tank? We got, as I said, I just mentioned all these young guys we brought up that didn't do anything. All these guys we've had who haven't done anything. I mean, the reality is that the Guardians have failed miserably in putting together a complete offensive team or even a near complete offensive team. That's the problem they have, is that when you're at the bottom of all statistics offensively, you have failed so dramatically that You can't be given credit. I mean, I know they've put together a terrific pitching staff or a very good pitching staff. I wouldn't call it terrific. I would call it very good. I would call it good enough to compete. But when you can't fix the other side of the diamond offensively, then what have you've created? It's like a football team that's got a great offense, but you give up 40 points a game. I mean, what's
2: like
1: the point?
2: Cowboys.
1: Yeah, yeah. Like, you know, what's the point? Hey, we score 30 points a game, but you give up 35 a game. So you haven't accomplished anything, and you can't brag about your offense because you score so many points a game if you give up so many points a game. And it's like the Guardians. You can't brag about your pitching when you can't, on most nights, hit enough to help your pitching out when they've done a great job. You know, last night was an anomaly. At a 12-8 game that got out of hand late. Those games are going to happen because it's baseball, but the year and the 100-plus games that this team has played already, the pattern is set. You have, for the most part, on a given night, a chance to win because you have good enough pitching, but you have an even better chance of losing because your hitting sucks.
2: Yep. So let me ask you this. I look at these teams. The Indians think these prospects on this team are the greatest thing in the world, which if 1 out of 10 pan out, it's great. Why can the Dodgers trade 3 prospects and bring the pitcher from Detroit in, but we can't trade 3 prospects and bring a good
1: because the guy that they traded for is going to make $50 million a year next year. And that's
2: but he's only going to be there for a couple months, and then he's gone.
1: Well, yeah, I mean,
2: so they got to prorate the salary.
1: Tarek Skubal is only going to cost the Dodgers $10 million for the 2 months that he's playing.
2: Okay, it's worth it, right?
1: For them, absolutely. It would be worth. It would literally be worth it for any team right now. And I don't. I don't know. And no one said that the Dodgers gave up the primo of primo. In fact, most people think that the Dodgers farm system isn't that good to begin with anyway. They didn't sell the farm. They didn't give up anybody in their starting lineup.
2: Their top prospects. Right.
1: I mean, what might be considered their top prospects aren't really considered top prospects in Major League Baseball. So literally, they've gone out, rented him for 2 months. Appreciate the call, Tank. I got to fly. They're going to probably win another World Series, and then baseball is going to end for a while. And we and all the other teams are going to be left with the last thing that this season will bring us for a long time. And even if things even out like they should, and hopefully they will, when the new collective bargaining agreement is signed, that means that you're also going to be competing with more teams who now will have to spend more money. You know, if they change the system, which makes it more affordable for every team to spend money, that's great for the Guardians, but it's also great for the Tampa Bay Rays and the Pirates and the Royals and all these other smaller market teams. They're all going to, because they got to spend money. The reality is that our guys running this team have failed to put a genuine offense on the field. Pure and simple. There's no way to sugarcoat it. You can't defend it. Anybody who would debate that they're doing a good job with the offensive product would lose that debate 100 times out of 100 times. And you'd look stupid debating it. And it's not my fault, and it's not your fault. We'll be back. 216-578-1100. News Radio, WTAM, 1100.

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6: 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Are you kidding me? 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That's Nissan and North Olmsted and I-90 Nissan. If you go anywhere else, you'll end up singing the blues. Right now, my sidekick, Teal, the blues man, Belza, is a jamming to get you up to $1,000 off a new Nissan. And Mr. Beale Street Belza is wailing on the APRs to get him as low as 0%. So ramble on over to Nissan and North Olmsted on the North Olmsted Auto Mile and I-90 Nissan in Sheffield Village. What? Oh, yeah. Are so good at BigNissan.com.

0: Greg Brenda on WTAM 1100.
1: Guardians game day, bottom of the hour. Hopefully the rain stays away. According to MLB.com, the Tigers did not get any of the top four prospects in the Dodgers farm system for Tarek Skubal. Again, let me repeat that. According to MLB.com, the Tigers did not get any of the top four prospects in the Dodgers farm system. The Dodgers trade for arguably the best pitcher in the game and do not acquire anything of significance. That is the Tigers. Think about that. And again, can we be honest when we talk about prospects? That's why I just. Here's the absurd things in sports after I've spent a lifetime following this as a kid, as a fan, as a professional for damn near five decades. We talk about a lot of things, and especially with the proliferation of sports talk radio in the late 80s, when some stations became sports talk 24/7, 365, all right? The absurd things that we spend way too much time on.

0: in all these years, and there shouldn't be any disagreement with what I have to say. And I'm not saying this just to pretend that I'm smarter than anybody, but I think it's a reality, and I think if you really think about it, you would agree. Baseball prospects are the number one thing. That is just absurd. Yeah, do some of them become terrific and great? Absolutely. The number, though, is so small. The number of if we spent time analyzing all the young players that every team has and everybody's fan base talks about and hears about and listens to about, the number that actually become difference makers in the game itself is really almost microscopic. One day I'm just gonna pick a 5-year, I could maybe a decade. I'll pick a 10-year period and talk about all the prospects that I read about, learned about, watched, saw, talked about that didn't amount to jack diddly or just became guys. He's just a guy. He spent a couple of years in the big leagues. That's great. He could talk to his grandkids about, hey, I was in the major leagues and I played with so-and-so. And that's awesome. Because most of us will not even be in that situation. The other thing, and this is a more recent time because of what social media has brought, is training camp, is NFL training camp videos. Like, we're being inundated now from what's going on in Berea. And it's going on with all the other teams and all, you know, and all the other and all the other 31 other NFL cities. We're just inundated with kind of meaningless things to look at. An analysis of practice, especially practice in its early stages, especially practice when they're not tackling or in full pads and uniform. Just inundated, like, oh my God, I gotta tape that one, 12-yard pass. Or counting interceptions or counting receptions, or it's just nonsense. It's practice. Now, what the coaches discern and how they analyze it and how they deal with it and how they look at it is what they do, because they're the ones going to make a decision about who plays and who doesn't play. Not you, I, or the team's media that are filming this and then giving 900 hours of critique and analysis on every second of practice. As Allen Iverson once said, practice? Are we talking about practice? Practice. And actually, it goes down to you parents out there, and this is for another day when we have a long time, and we'll have one of those days. For those of you who spend godless hours watching your kids practice, okay, whatever. Glad you have all that time to watch kids practice. All right, we'll come back. 216-578-1100. We don't want to keep Brian Engel waiting, because he'll get really angry if we do. All right, we got 30 more to go. When we come back after the news, get you into Guardians game day. You're on News Radio WTAM 1100.
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3: Trump says a deal with Iran may be near. It's 12 o'clock. I'm Brian Nengel. First, meteorologist Anthony Copeland with 3 News Weather.
4: Additional showers and thunderstorms for this afternoon. Some storms could be producing torrential downpours that could lead to localized flash flooding. Remember, turn around, don't drown. There's even a lower threat of damaging winds, mainly east of 77. Otherwise, as we head beyond sunset, showers should be exiting from west to east after midnight, leaving us with partly cloudy skies around daybreak Monday.
3: Right now, 76 at your severe weather station. Also, a beach hazard advisory has been issued by the National Weather Service that will run from 2 this afternoon until 11 o'clock Monday morning, with a high risk of rip currents that could create dangerous swimming conditions. A massive wave of strikes on Iran are off for now after the president claimed the U.S. and Iran are close to a peace deal.
5: President Trump says the perimeters of a deal have been reached with Iran. That include the immediate and total opening of the Strait of Hormuz, and that is why Iran and other Middle Eastern countries have asked him to hold off on this attack. According to Axios, that decision came after the Saudi crown prince spoke with President Trump yesterday and expressed concerns over his plans for massive new strikes against Iran. It was said to be one of the largest bombing campaigns on Iran to date and likely would have targeted energy infrastructure. Qatari mediators held separate talks with U.S., Iranian, and Omani officials yesterday on reopening the strait. Axios reports those talks made progress.
3: Fox's Rebecca Castor reporting. Americans working in the Middle East are now being urged to consider leaving the region as tensions rise between the U.S. and Iran. An advisory from the State Department on Saturday called for U.S. citizens to be prepared to depart on a short notice and also warned of possible flight disruptions and security risks as the conflict escalates. Congressman Max Miller announced this morning on social media that he is not bowing out of the race for re-election for Ohio's 7th Congressional District. Miller has come under scrutiny of late after complaints of physical abuse and threats were made by his ex-wife, Emily Moreno, who is the daughter of U.S. Senator Bernie Moreno. Miller has denied all claims of abuse and says it's part of an ongoing custody battle.
6: I have her sworn written statement signed under oath on October 28th of 2024 in which she admitted that I had never harmed our daughter and that she never once sought medical treatment for our daughter because of anything that I did.
3: Miller is running for re-election against Democrat Brian Poindexter of Brook Park. A mentor on the lake man is dead following an apparent domestic incident Friday night in Willoughby. It happened at a home on Robin Hood Drive where police arrived after getting a call of a man holding a woman inside the home at knife point. The man, 45-year-old Jason Green, came out of the home but refused police commands to drop the knife. Police used a stun gun first, but when that didn't stop Green, officers opened fire. Ohio BCI is investigating. A court date and a bond reduction for a Westlake man accused of killing his wife.
7: 65-year-old William Feather had his first appearance Friday in Common Pleas Court. He pled not guilty to charges of murder and felonious assault. The judge reduced Feather's bond from $5 million to $3 million. His case now goes to a grand jury. William Feather is accused of killing his 57-year-old wife, Michelle, at their home on Canterbury Road. I'm Tom Moore.
3: WTAM Sports. Guardians will try to avoid being swept today when they wrap up their series with Arizona this afternoon. The Diamondbacks scored 7 runs in the 7th on their way to a 12-8 win Saturday night. We'll have Guardians game day for you at 12:30. 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I'm Brian Nengel.
8: 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We have a wreck taken out the left lane. That's Route 8 southbound at Steele's Corners. Also, the same thing taken out the right lane, 90 east at Bunts. If you see something happening we don't, let us know what you see and where it's at. Call the traffic tip line, 216-986-8888. 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
8: 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We have a wreck taking out the left lane. That's Route 8 southbound at Steele's Corners. Also, the same thing taking out the right lane, 90 east at Bunts. If you see something happening we don't, let us know what you see and where it's at. 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
21: And Amy Acton's echoing her fellow leftists, spreading dangerous lies.
25: Does this not feel like the Ku Klux Klan to anyone?
21: Amy Acton and her friend's rhetoric inspires violence against officers with deadly results.
26: New details about the deadly shooting.
27: A sniper opened fire from a nearby rooftop.
28: Yon specifically intended to kill agents.
21: The attacks and violent acts targeting law enforcement are fueled by rhetoric like Amy Acton's, creating violence, endangering all of us. Ohio can't afford liberal Amy Acton. Vivek Ramaswamy backs law enforcement. That's why Vivek is endorsed by the Ohio Fraternal Order of Police and 67 county sheriffs. Because Vivek will stand with our officers to keep Ohio safe. Vivek Ramaswamy for governor.
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0: Ah, yes, poor Olas. All right, welcome back, Brenda, with you for another few more minutes. Bottom of the hour, Guardians game day. Guardians at 140, hopefully dodging the rain. Guardians need to salvage one. Still losing another series. They've only won four, I believe, in 2 months. Trading deadline is tomorrow. I'm not optimistic. In case you missed it, no shock. Tarek Skubal is now an L.A. Dodger. Other than that, baseball's in great shape. It's going to end for a while after this year. It just is. You know, we were talking about prospects. Great text here. Bo Naylor, Will Benson, Bradley Zimmer, Bobby Bradley, Clint Frazier, Trevor Crowe, Bo Mills, Tyler Naquin, Michael Aubrey. I forgot Will Brennan, too. Just keep drafting more hitters. One day they'll get another Manny Ramirez. But that's a perfect text. Guys, we talk about. We've talked about prospects. I got to talk about the prospects. Oh, my God, Greg, that guy in single A at Lake County. Oh, my God, he's next Babe Ruth. Bo Naylor, Will Benson, Bradley Zimmer, Bobby Bradley. Remember Bobby Bradley? Clint Frazier. Remember when they were deciding who to trade to the Yankees for Andrew Miller? It was either going to be Bradley Zimmer or Clint Frazier. They ended up trading Clint Frazier, and then Clint had injuries, and he's done. Bradley Zimmer never panned out. He hit a couple of long home runs. That was it. Forgot about Bo Mills, Tyler Naquin, Michael Aubrey. The list goes on and on and on and on. And as I mentioned early today, because people were, you know, talking about, well, you know, how about our prospects? These are guys that have already been up this year or last year. George Valera, C.J. Cephas, Juan Brito, Stuart Fairchild, Cooper Engle, Khalil Watson. Of all those, maybe Khalil Watson has something? Who's waiting on Stuart Fairchild? Or C.J. Cephas, who's hurt anyway? You got to talk about prospects, but it's kind of absurd in a way. It really is. Prospects. And where is that taking us? Like I said, you can't have half of a team and expect a good outcome. You can't have pitching and no hitting. You can't have hitting and no pitching. And somehow the Guardians have kind of mastered finding and developing pitchers, and they haven't done it offensively. A guy here or two, but you need more than that. Or you have to have the ability to go out and get some. That's what you need. And they don't have that. And if they fail to do so before tomorrow's trading deadline, we're going to be left with what we got. And you're going to be hearing Stephen vote, well, we're battling, we're gutting it, we're a great team, we're battling, we're gutting, we're, you know, whatever. You're doing everything but winning consistently. That's what I want to hear. We're, instead of battling, we're winning. It's just not all right to be here. Can we win? And honestly, I don't care what happens to other teams or what other teams are doing or not doing. I Have the Guardians been competitive? Yeah, to a degree. It really depends on how you define competitive. Yeah, they've won more games than they've lost. They've gotten to the postseason, but they've never put together a team where you said, man, you know, we really got a really good shot of winning it all. And it's been a long while since this front office has really rolled the dice and went out. Maybe they'll shock us. Maybe we'll find out something later on this afternoon or tomorrow someday, sometime before the deadline, that they've shocked us all. I'm not counting on it. And that's the sad part. And all the LA Dodgers did was get better, because they just traded five guys and got one of the best, if not the best pitcher in baseball, in Tarek Skubal. That's it. That's all. That's all. And that's what makes it really frustrating. It really does. I found it funny what Jimmy Haslam said this past week out at Browns training camp. He talked about not giving up on this year, because someone said the over and under for the Browns this year is 5.5. And he goes, I'm betting the over. Okay. I think they'll win 7. So I hope everybody's happy with 7-10. Whoever the quarterback is or whatever. That obviously the Browns media is spending hours and hours and hours and hours and hours and hours and hours and hours and hours and hours and days and months talking about. But getting back to Haslam's comment the other day, says we're not giving up on 2026, but we plan on being, you know, in the mix in 2027. And I'm sitting there going, so what you're saying is that obviously you want to win this year, right? But we really, 2027 will be the year. So the reality is, if you really are a 6-win team or 7-win team, you're going to get a relatively high draft pick. And you're probably going to go after your future quarterback, right? Hasn't that been the story? Or it's, by some miracle, Shedeur Sanders will be the guy. I'm not even going to talk about the Predator. Sorry, not going to happen. So I guess Jimmy and D think. Because they've had, the other thing is, they've had sleepless nights, in owning the franchise. Well, I would have sleepless nights if my record was 73-139-1, right? Wouldn't we all have sleepless nights if my record in owning the franchise was 73-139-1, and only in that period have been the New York Jets a worse franchise? Folks, the end of the day, you are what your record says you are. That is what I have been saying forever. It is the truth. It is the only thing that matters. What is your record? Did you win or lose? At the end of the day, at the end of the season, how many did you win? How many did you lose? Because everything comes down to the games that you play. Everything else that we sit here and talk about, I included, raise my hand, is bullcrap. It just really is. And now with 24-hour-a-day sports radio and the internet and the immediacy of sports, it's 24/7, 365. And 366 in leap years. We don't even take Christmas off. I do, but a lot of people don't. So Jimmy and Dee want you to believe that if next year they're going to be in the mix, it's going to be with a rookie quarterback. What? What he said the other day makes absolutely no sense. You know, you're 73, 139, and 1, not by accident, folks. I mean, it's not accident. It's by what you do or what you don't do. It's who you go after and who you don't go after. It's who you pay and who you don't pay. It's who you select as the people running your franchise and who you select as coach and coaching your franchise. I don't know if Todd Monken will be the guy. I will tell you this, they certainly needed a change and they needed to get away from Kevin Stefanski, who, you know, most of the media loved. Got to bring him back another year. For what? I will say this, just to be fair, and I want to be fair, I'm always fair. Having Paul DePodesta leave the franchise is a good thing. It may be the worst thing they ever did when they signed him to whatever he did and do, I don't know. And maybe the better thing is when they got rid of him. That I will give them a plus to, you know, whether it was voluntary or that is not with the organization, has got to be a plus without question. So is that going to make them extremely better in the long run? I don't know. Who knows? If you don't have a quarterback, folks, it doesn't really matter. And right now, today, as we speak, on August the 2nd, they really don't have a quarterback. Somebody will be the quarterback, and there's that big battle going on in training camp right now. But come on. They don't really have a quarterback. It can be hard to win. All right. That'll do it. We got Guardians game day coming up, and then Guardians baseball. Maybe they can win one this weekend. I don't know. We'll see. Here on News Radio, WTAM 1100.
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16: Good afternoon. I'm Brian Nengold. This is the 1230 Report. Your 3 News forecast. A flood watch for today with showers, possibly thunder. Highs around 80. A slight chance of rain tonight. Mid-60s for lows. Monday, gradual clearing in 78. Right now, 76 at your severe weather station. Ohio's 7th District Congressman Max Miller took to his ex account to deliver remarks today, refuting claims made by his ex-wife, Emily Moreno, the daughter of Senator Bernie Moreno. Miller says all of the claims made by Emily Moreno were false, including reports that he abused the couple's daughter.
17: I filed for divorce in August of 2024. That October, she admitted under oath that I had never harmed our daughter.
16: Miller, who is running for re-election this fall, says he has no intention of bowing out of the race. Despite indications from President Trump late Saturday that the U.S. would hold off on future strikes against Iran for now, tensions in the region continue to rise.
9: The U.S. has been pressing for the reopening of the Strait of Hormuz. A British Maritime Safety Agency is reporting two incidents took place Saturday in the critical waterway. Amid escalating tensions, at least 10 American embassies across the Middle East issuing alerts, saying Americans in the region should exercise extreme caution and should consider departing.
16: ABC's Matt Rivers. A Mentor on the Lake man is dead after an officer-involved shooting at a home in Willoughby Friday night. Police say 45-year-old Jason Green was involved in a domestic dispute at a home on Robin Hood Drive. He came out of the home carrying a knife and refused police commands to drop the weapon. Officers fired after a stun gun had no effect on Green. Ohio BCI is investigating. I'm Brian Engel. Listen for our next news at the top of the hour when you set a preset on the free iHeartRadio app to WTAM 1100.
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0: Here it comes.
3: Well, we have reached game number 113. And if my math is correct, and it usually isn't, we are now fewer than 50 games left in the regular season. I can't believe it. Here we are, August 2nd. The Guardians at 556-56, tied for second place in the American League Central, and the Arizona Diamondbacks here at 59-52, second place in the NL West. Right now, if you look at the ESPN matchup predictor, the Guardians this afternoon have a 65% chance of winning. That, in well, big part of it is a guy by the name of Gavin Williams, 10-6 with a 3.71 ERA. He's on the hill today for the good guys. 168 strikeouts so far on the season. He has given up 21 home runs. Merrill Kelly will be on the hill for the Guardians, or for the Diamondbacks. He's 8-8 with a 4.86 ERA. He has fanned 71 this year, and he's given up 22 home runs. Last night, well, on a Parker Messick start, surely didn't think it would end this way. Arizona 12-16-0. The Guardians 8-14-1. Wow. That was crazy. Five in the seventh inning, and that just got the Diamondbacks on their way as Perdomo and Carroll homered in the seventh. And when it was all said and done, it just turned into a slugfest. Parker Messick only went 4 3rd innings. Got home runs from Hoskins and DeLauder yesterday. Stephen Kwan continues his surge. He was 3 for 5, but the bullpen failed the Guardians. It doesn't happen much, but last night was one of those nights where it was not a good night. Hunter Gaddis, Ehlman, and Tim Herron gave up 9 earned runs on the night. So the Guardians are 27-28 at home. That is not a good home record. The Diamondbacks, not bad on the road at 28-30. Not good for the Guardians in their last 10. They are 2-8. They are 5-10 since coming back from the All-Star break. Meanwhile, the Arizona Diamondbacks in their last 10 are 7-3. Time now to do some talking baseball on the Union Home Mortgage Guardians game day. My man, Mr. Mike Snyder. Mr. Snyder, how are you on this Sunday? Are you enjoying the breakfast brunch at the Snyder household as you get ready for a calm Sunday afternoon?
4: Yes. We had a nice brunch. I think I'll sit on the porch and listen to the radio, listen to the Guardians today, and relax. Yeah, that sounds like a plan, Greg.
3: That sounds like a plan. I'd like to have that plan, too, so we'll see you later. No. Michael, it is I don't know what to say so far. You know, as I said it earlier, I can't believe we're now less than 50 games from the end of the season. Can you? I mean, it seems to have gone by so quickly. It's crazy, isn't it?
4: Yeah. When you said that just now, as I was, waiting to come out here in your opening comments there, yeah, I mean, here we are. 50 games after today, would be 49. And
3: right.
4: As the season, really, right now, it's a sprint to the finish line, really, when you think about it. But, I can't believe it has gone this fast. And, you know, and here they are after all this. I think, Bill, Greg, they've been what they are. They're a 500 team right now. It's kind of gone up and down, up and down. And that's what we've been living this year with this team.
3: Yeah, I mean, thank God for the pitching, because if we didn't have the pitching that we have, it'd be a lot more down than it's been up, Michael. And I think that's the frustrating part, that for the most part, and again, you're going to have games like you had last night, you know, teams melt down. I mean, that's baseball. But for the most part, the pitching, both the starters and the relievers, have given this club a chance to win every night. But the offense, Michael, has really been disappointing. And I thought somehow they would catch fire collectively. But unfortunately, it's here or there. And it's been so inconsistent. And I think that's the frustrating thing so far. Don't you agree?
4: Oh, absolutely. And I mean, that was the concern going into the season. It was actually the concern going into last season. And then you lose Jose. And I know it was going good before he got hurt. And then Jose trying to get back. It's It just hasn't happened. I think it's been encouraging. The young guys, like the Louder, Bazana, they show a lot of potential. But offensively, yeah, every night it's like the same old story, it seems. That, you know, the guy pitching today, Gavin Williams, he should have, you know, 12, 13 wins for
3: right.
4: sure. And I'm probably being, you know, modest there. I mean, Bybee, this guy's with 4 and 11. I mean, he should have 8 or 9 wins. And
3: right.
4: that's probably being, you know, a conservative. So it is a shame. And that's one of the things when I look at that, if they, you know, in a postseason series, I don't know who has better starters, three or four guys that could match up any better than in Cleveland in the American League. I mean, I won't go into the Dodgers right now because that's just ridiculous.
3: Yeah.
4: But what the Guardians have in an American League series right now, that's a heck of a starting rotation to throw at a team.
3: Oh, absolutely. But, you know, you have to be able to score runs. And, you know, I made the comment the other day, In literally half the games they've played, Michael, they've scored three or fewer runs. And it's just hard to win when, I mean, take, for instance, the Diamondbacks. They're averaging over 5 runs a game, and the Guardians are averaging under 4 runs a game. Or, I mean, and yeah, it's hard to win that way, especially the way baseball is set up. Man, if you had a little more offense with what they have pitching-wise, you know, the Guardians might be running away, not with just this division, but with the American League.
4: You're absolutely right. Yeah, and that is the problem. It's pretty much every night. And then when you're playing from behind, and every pitcher, you know, they're working, but they get one run. It's like, wow, that makes a difference, you know, to start the game. Or when you're behind 2-0, it seems like it's they're behind 8-0 all the time. And I don't know if there's any short resolution. I know the trade deadline's tomorrow, this minor move they made yesterday. I don't think there's nothing significant there as far as offense. And I keep hoping that maybe there's something that we don't know about that they got, you know, they can pull out you know, under their sleeve that they have a deal they're looking at. But I don't know where that would be in terms of finding a productive bat right now, because that obviously is the problem. And things seem to, you know, the thing, you know, Messick only 4 1/3 innings. You worry about like him and Cantillo too. They're pitching more innings than they ever have.
3: Right. Yeah, I mean, you can't blow out their arms. And even though we've only, you know, we're going to have a little less than 50 games after this, you know, game is over with on today, Michael. Yeah, you're right. You just, you can overwork your bullpen to death, and that may come back to haunt you at the end of the day. I'm just, you know, again, if you just went out and got somebody that you know every day can consistently give you some offense. And I don't even think it needs to be a big bat. Just somebody that you know can get you a hit or two every night would help this offense immensely. And like I said, I think, like you, I don't know if they have the wherewithal, if there's anybody out there like that that they can go out and get in the next 24 hours. But it certainly would help if they could, wouldn't it?
4: Yeah, it sure would, Greg. And I'm just hoping maybe it's a deal that, you know, nobody's mentioned it just because the name hasn't been mentioned. Maybe there's a guy out there, and you're right, I agree with that. Give me a veteran hitter that's done it before. I know I'm not going to get Juan Soto or anyone like that. I understand that. But give me a guy that's been through it, that we could count on, preferably as an outfielder, I guess, or, you know, even as a DH, that could count on the guy to have been there, done that before, that's going to help this lineup. Because I think Jose still has a run in him yet this year. I think there's some hope there that'll happen, because they have the pitching to hang in this thing. And everybody's in it. This American League, although I will say this, I've watched the White Sox a little bit lately, Greg. They're having one of those kind of seasons, and they went out, made a nice move for them last night, getting Castillo from the Mariners. They are for real. But, you know, even in the wild card, this thing is open. And, again, I come back to when you've got Gavin, you got Bybee, Messick, you've got pitching that you could be a problem postseason-wise. So I hope maybe they've got something up their sleeve, and we'll find out here in the next 36 hours.
3: Yeah, they don't have much time to figure it out. All right, last night, what was expected, the L.A. Dodgers, and according to a lot of people, didn't give up the farm. They gave up some prospects, but not their best for Tarek Skubal. And if there wasn't if that wasn't the final death knell to what might not happen next year for the baseball season, Michael, I think last night proved it, that this really has to change, because you can't have one team being able to do whatever it needs and wants to do and everybody else going, oh, that's nice. What can we do, right?
4: If there's an exclamation point to the problems that they have in baseball right now, that was it last night. That is it. That tells you all you need to know. As you just said, Greg, the Dodgers, it's absolutely ridiculous right now. And, you know, I mean, you're right. They didn't give up, I guess, their top three prospects. Three really good prospects, I guess, are going to Detroit. But the Dodgers can afford, you know, if one or two of those guys go on and have great careers, so what? I mean,
3: the
4: Dodgers are looking at winning championships now. What do they care? So it is a rental with Scooble for them, and they're able to do that. But it tells the rest of baseball this is not good for the sport.
3: Yeah, I mean, they've had a chance to correct it in the years gone by, but I think I think Michael, as we approach, you know, D-Day, which will be in December, after the, you know, this current collective bargaining agreement ends. The system has to change. There's no ifs, ands, and buts about it. If it doesn't change, we'll have more of the same. And you just wonder that if it didn't change, what would be the future of a lot of teams in this game, don't you think?
4: Yeah, you know, and you look at, I was thinking about, like, let's say Milwaukee would have made that move. And boy, if I was the Brewers and not in the situation there, which is similar to Cleveland.
3: Right.
4: They're very similar. They've had success. Can you imagine if they were able to make a deal like to get Scooble and next to Mizorowski? And I'm sure they were looking at it. I think they were rumored. But they can't afford to part with talent like the Dodgers can, because the Dodgers say, well, you know, we lose a few guys. Yeah, maybe they'll be great. But we can overcome that. We're about all of this now. I don't think the Brewers right now, and even Cleveland, you can't trade guys like Bazzano and DeLauder for another bat. And Brewers, teams like that can't do that either. They try to stay competitive every year. But at the end of the day, this is a sounding knell. I mean, my gosh, it's ridiculous what the Dodgers now have. And something's got to change. I don't know when D-Day will be, Greg. I don't know if it'll be December. I think it'll be when we get next season, you know, when we get to the spring.
3: Yeah.
4: You know, what are they doing then? Because that's when all these things kind of come to, let's make a decision. I do think, though, certainly the start of next season is in jeopardy. But it will be interesting to see what happens over the winter. Because I think there's a lot of good things going on in baseball. There's a lot of competitive things going on. But again, I mean, this move by the Dodgers just tells you this thing's out of whack.
3: Yeah, way out of whack. Michael, always a pleasure. I appreciate you spending a few moments with us, buddy. Thank you so much.
4: Good to be with you. I'll go back on the porch and let's keep the rain away.
3: There you go, buddy. All right, Mike Snyder. All right, enjoying the Sunday at the estate. All right, when we come back, it's the Are You Kidding Me? Play of the Day here on News Radio and Union Home Mortgage Guardians Game Day. 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
25: The headlines move on, but the heartache and terror do not in different parts of Israel. Iran and its terrorist proxies continue to plan their next attacks on Israel, but Israel's IDF is not only defending their people, but they're also standing on the front lines against terror that threatens their entire region.
26: Even when the news crews leave, the International Fellowship of Christians and Jews remain. Every day they're on the ground providing life-saving aid. Near Israel's border with Lebanon, a Hezbollah drone recently struck the home of Yelena, an 84-year-old Jewish woman living in Israel. 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
5: Sadon steps in. Swinging a drive out to left center field. He cracks this one. Back toward the wall, and it is gone! Home run Sadon! He strikes again, and the Red Sox are quickly in front 1-0. Well, the home run that turned the game around last night in the seventh inning. He's off to the races here in the month of August. High fly ball again, deep left field. Backing up Hernandez, backing up to the wall. It is gone again. Sadon, two home runs in the first three innings. He is out of his mind right now. Home run number 14. A home run in the seventh last night. Two home runs tonight.
4: Well, you see, the Dodgers can't win every game, thanks to the Red Sox and big night last night. See? Yeah. Take that, L.A. Take that. And then they go out and get Tarek Skubal. All right, when we come back, we'll give you winners and losers. And there's only one here on News Radio, WTAM 1100.
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4: Well, this one's very easy today. There's only one winner. There's only one loser. The winner last night was, at least for this year, the Los Angeles Dodgers, as they go out and make a better team even better, or maybe the best team even better, by acquiring Tarek Skubal from the Detroit Tigers for some prospects, not their top prospects, but top prospects. And what a lot of people are saying is not really giving the Tigers a whole lot in return for maybe the best pitcher in baseball, and not making a fait accompli for the World Series championship, but making the Dodgers even better. Losers, of course, is Major League Baseball and the system and what has transpired and what has been transpiring and what will transpire when the collective bargaining agreement ends on December 1st when baseball will shut down for a

0: significant period of time, because as we all know, the system absolutely needs to be changed. All right, when we come back, we'll go around the diamond here on Union Home Mortgage Guardians Game Day, right here, News Radio, WTIM 1100.
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0: All righty, here we go. The Guardians and the Twins are a tie for second place in the American League Central Division. Both now are three back of the Chicago White Sox, who are six games over 500 and 58 and 52 on the year. The Tigers in fourth place, but when they've traded Tarek Skubal, they've essentially thrown in the towel. In the East, the Rays still have a 3.5 game lead over the Yankees, who still have injuries. But the Yankees are hanging tough at 62 and 49. The Rays have 65 wins. The Red Sox are in the wild card mix at 59 and 51. Out west, the Astros have a game and a half lead over the Texas Rangers. The Astros are 57 and 55. The third place team, the Mariners, at 54 and 58, four under, but only three games back. So you got three teams there vying for the top spot in the division and a wild card. In the National League East, the Braves now extending that lead again over their second place Philadelphia Phillies, now an 8-game lead over the Phillies. One of the reasons, well, actually the reason, the Braves are 7-3 in their last 10. The Phillies are 2-8 in their last 10 games. The Mets, who are here on Tuesday, are 19.5 games out and 18 games under 500 in the NL East. To the NL Central, the Milwaukee Brewers still have a 6.5 game lead over the Cubbies. They are 69-41. The Reds bring up the rear in that division at 52-58, 17 games out. And, well, yeah, the LA Dodgers at 69-42 have a 10 game lead on the Diamondbacks and 12 games over the Padres. When we come back, the starting lineups here, Union Home Mortgage, Guardians Game Day here on News Radio, WTAM 1100.
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7: It's 1 o'clock. I'm Brian Mendel. Your 3 News forecast, a flood watch for today with showers, possibly thunder, and highs around 80. Slight chance of rain tonight down to 65. Gradual clearing Monday at 78. Right now 79 at your severe weather station. In addition to a flood watch for today, the National Weather Service has also issued a beach hazard warning due to a high risk of dangerous rip currents. Potentially could pull swimmers further out into the lake. Congressman Max Miller of Ohio's 7th Congressional District took to social media today refuting claims of abuse that he says were made by his ex-wife Emily Moreno, the daughter of U.S. Senator Bernie Moreno of of Ohio. Miller categorically denies all allegations against him and said he will not bow out of the race for re-election this fall. Willoughby police called to a home on Robin Hood Drive Friday night where a man was said to be holding a woman at knife point. When that man came out of the house, he refused to drop the weapon. That's when police first fired a stun gun. That had no effect. Officers then opened fire on 45-year-old Jason Green of Mentor on the Lake. And as measles cases have grown to 2,300 in the U.S., RFK Jr. says parents should get their children vaccinated for measles. The Health and Human Services Secretary made the comment on CNN's State of the Union. For the latest headlines after Guardians Baseball, set a preset on the free iHeartRadio app to WTAM 1100. I'm Brian Engel.
8: This is Lee Habib, host of Our American Stories. On our next episode, we'll share the story of the union loss that saved Washington, D.C. You won't want to miss the next episode of Our American Stories.
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0: Well, Gavin Williams will try to stop the slide and salvage a win in this three-game series against the Arizona Diamondbacks as he heads to the hill tonight. All right. For the Guardians, Stephen Kwan will lead off and play left field. Kwani is up to 256. Jose Ramirez will be in the number two hole. He'll be the DH today. Chase DeLauter will be in right field batting third. Travis Bazzana at second base. Travis Bazzana today is the cleanup hitter. Kyle Manzardo will be at first base. He'll be in the number five hole. Brian Rocchio, the shortstop, will be batting sixth for the Guardians. Gabriel Arias will be at third base. He'll be batting seventh. Patrick Bailey will be behind the plate batting eighth. And Petey Helpham in center field, he'll be batting ninth. So Gavin Williams trying to get the Guardians straight here as they try to salvage one against the Arizona Diamondbacks. All right, Guardians warm-up coming up next with Jim Rosenhaus. Go Guardians!
12: Coming up on Guardians warm-up, Tom Hamilton checks in with manager Stephen Vogt as the Guardians look to salvage the finale of this three-game series with the Diamondbacks. And we'll visit with Guardians first base coach and Cleveland Hall of Famer Sandy Alomar coming up on Guardians warm-up.
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0: Good afternoon, everyone. Welcome to the Bet365 Guardians warm-up show. Today from Progressive Field in downtown Cleveland, it's the Guardians and the Arizona Diamondbacks in the finale of this three-game series. Jim Rosenhaus along with you as we get ready for this finale. The Guardians trying to salvage a game in the series after a wild one last night. A 12-8 win for Arizona in a game that was tied heading to the seventh inning. What a turnaround in the last several innings by both clubs offensively. With that loss last night, the Guardians remain three back of the front-running White Sox in the American League Central Division. The Guardians tied with the Twins, not only in the division, but also for that third and final wildcard playoff spot in the American League. Meanwhile, the Diamondbacks playing some of the best baseball in baseball as they are 59-52. They're 10 back of the Dodgers in the NL West, but they're in that second wildcard spot. If the playoffs began today, both of these clubs would be in the postseason. Stay with us. We'll have more to come after this.
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0: Welcome back to Guardians Warm-Up. We're joined in the coach's corner by first base coach Sandy Alomar. And Sandy, we have you on today because at some point, hopefully next week or so, the Guardians will reach their franchise 10,000th win. So whether it was the Guardians, the Indians, the Spiders before that, they've been around as one of the charter members for the American League, and they're coming up on 10,000 wins. You have been a part as a player and or coach and or manager of about a quarter of those, which is fascinating to me. And when you first heard that, what were some of your reactions?
5: Well, I was just, thank you for having me, first of all. I was kind of blown away because I didn't realize that they were close to 10,000 wins to begin with. But also, you know, the time that I spent here as a player, as a coach, I didn't know that I equivalent to that 25%. So it's kind of interesting.
0: When you look at 10,000 wins, only the Yankees and the Red Sox have more. Surprising that Cleveland's in that group to you?
5: Well, Cleveland is one of the original franchises in baseball, so they've been in baseball for a long time. But, you know, they went through a rough time of not winning many games, and it's very interesting that they're about to reach 10,000 wins, yes.
0: And you mentioned the difficult times when you were traded here. They were going through a down stretch, and what was your impression when you first heard the news you'd been traded to Cleveland in terms of being going to a winning team or maybe one that's really struggling? What did you think?
5: Well, I I was open for the opportunity. I didn't know much about Cleveland. My dad said, you know, embrace, you know, so it's a small city, but it's they love baseball. So go out there and just take opportunities and take advantage of the opportunity you're going to get. And, you know, everybody welcomed me with open arms here. I was excited, and everything kind of turned around after a while.
0: Not your first year, but pretty early on, you had a 100 loss season. Did you think, this is going to be really difficult to turn around? Or did you look around and see the young players and think, hey, it could be good?
5: Well, we felt, you know, we had that responsibility. You know, I wasn't traded here by myself. Carlos Baerga, Chris Jam, and myself, we got traded here in a big deal. And we felt responsible for trying to turn this around. We were young kids, but we came from the San Diego Padres organization, which in the minor leagues, we won two championships in 87 and 88, on Double A and Triple A. So we had that winning attitude over there. So when we come over here, it seems like we were playing 500 and everybody just shower and go home. We didn't like that. We felt like, hey, we here to win games. So we kind of reform a little bit the attitude, the culture. I'm not saying just me and Baerga alone, but when they start moving all the veteran players and they start bringing new guys, and we are kind of like embrace the long-term contract, we felt committed that to make a difference, and that's when everything changed.
0: Stay with us. We'll have more with Sandy Alomar after this short break.
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6: 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Guardians, big favorite with Gavin Williams. They're minus 170, and the total is 8. Then off to a money line play. I'm heading to New York, but going to go against the Mets. I like the Miami Marlins on the money line. Sandy Alcantara takes the ball for Miami. He's 11-6, 3.82 ERA, 115 Ks, and he's coming off 7 scoreless against Philly, continuing a strong stretch. He's looked much closer to the frontline starter Miami expects him to be. He's going against a guy who hasn't had a start since 2021, and that's Robert Stock. I like Miami. 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
0: Welcome back. It's Guardians warm-up. We're in the Coach's Corner with first base coach Sandy Alomar. Guardians as a franchise coming up on 10,000 wins, which would be third most in the American League. Sandy Alomar has been a part of almost a quarter of those. And Sandy, you have the long playing career here and now 17 years as a coach and filled in as a manager at times. Could you have ever imagined when you first got here that here in 2026 you'd still be here and being a great contributor?
5: I've been very blessed. This organization have given me the opportunity to be in baseball for many years, and I love it here. The culture here is great. We strive to do the best. We know a high market organization, but these guys prepare themselves very well to get the max out of their players, and I saw it with the 90s era, when we started doing the same thing and players were committed to stay here on the multi-year deals. We were committed to make this organization and the city much better. And I'm glad that I'm part of it.
0: Well, you have been a big part of it. And Sandy, thanks so much for coming by, sharing some memories. Appreciate it.
5: Well, I appreciate you guys.
0: That is Sandy Alomar. Stay tuned. More to come after this.
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15: Scattered showers, thunderstorms likely throughout the afternoon. Some storms could be heavy at times, bringing localized flooding. There's even a risk of damaging winds, mainly east of 77. Otherwise, showers clearing out as we head beyond midnight with partly cloudy skies, temperatures cooling into the upper 60s, less humidity with sunshine for your Monday. From the 3 News Weather Center, I'm meteorologist Anthony Copeland.
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20: Hi again, everybody. With Cleveland manager Stephen Vogt, this is Tom Hamilton. Welcome. It's the Manager Show, and it's brought to you by KeyBank. It's that time of the year with the trades and whatnot, plus games are going on. And let's start first off with the Cleveland Guardians. Craig Yoho is here, and he's in your bullpen.
1: Yeah, we're really excited. This is a really good acquisition for us. I think Craig's going to provide another right-handed leverage arm, and just somebody who can throw in kind of every situation. You know how we use the bullpen here. It's, you know, wherever the best matchups for you are that night, whether irregardless of inning, it's going to be your turn. And he gives us another. He's very neutral. He can get lefties and righties out. So really excited to watch Craig pitch for us.
20: Because he had been in the Brewers bullpen, you're not easing him in, so to speak, maybe like you would a kid coming up for the first time. That being said, because you still don't know him that well, do you pick your spots or Voter, do you just say, here you go get him?
1: You're here to help us win games. He's here to help us win games. And so we're going to look for a really good, you know, part of the lineup for him to face with his strengths and go get him. Let's go help us win some ball games from day one.
20: Now, Blake Perkins was also with Milwaukee, but you are sending him to Columbus, correct?
1: Yeah, Blake's going to be joining Columbus here in the next day or two. I'm not sure the exact timing there, but we're excited to add him too. And he just hadn't had that many at-bats as of late with Milwaukee, so we thought let's go get some at-bats in Columbus. And but we're really excited to add these two guys to our organization, and we're going to look forward to getting to know him.
20: You can always use bullpen arms. No team ever has enough. Is your bullpen a little bit tired?
1: There's no doubt. I think every bullpen in the big leagues right now is tired. But, you know, for our guys, they've been great. They've been unbelievably outstanding. Last night was a really tough night. That's a complete one-off. I don't think we're going to give up seven runs in one inning very often. But again, we have to keep working to get better. And being a bullpen guy in the big leagues, it's all about your consistency and your availability. And that's one thing I can say about that group down there. They're available. They always want to pitch. And they're going to have their nights where maybe they don't have their best stuff. But more often than not, we feel really good about turning the ball over to that bullpen, regardless of who comes running out of it.
20: Any thoughts on Detroit trading away Tarek Skubal and the White Sox getting Luis Castillo, a guy you're very familiar with?
1: Yeah, I think on Luis Castillo, he's obviously a very good pitcher with a long track record, and the White Sox went out and got him. And, you know, he's having a little bit of a down year, but this guy knows how to pitch, and so a very good acquisition by the White Sox. And then, you know, I don't think anybody's sad to see Tarek Skubal leave the AL Central. And again, the Dodgers bolstered their team with him, and that's baseball. And we're focused on us right now, but it is an exciting time of year. It's a nerve-wracking time of year because you don't know if you're going to be the one leaving. You don't know if you're going to be the one staying or if anybody's coming. But the next, you know, 24, 36 hours are going to be exciting around the game of baseball.
20: How about your own clubhouse? Is it unsettling in there?
1: I think there is an element of that, but you know what? We have a game today, and these guys are professionals, and they love each other, and they're going to go out, and we're going to do our best to get a win today.
20: Tomorrow's the deadline at 6 o'clock. Guardians have tomorrow off. There have been a lot of years during the deadline we've either had a game right after it or maybe even during the deadline and whatnot. Do you like not having to play on deadline day?
1: I think it's a good thing because, you know, I think we had an off day last year too. There's not worrying about the deadline and then go play. And, you know, I've been part of teams where you're hugging guys goodbye 10 minutes before game time, and it can be really unsettling. So good thing we have an off day tomorrow. And I know Chris, Mike, and Matt are working really hard to, you know, see what's out there and see what the best thing for our team is. And we trust them, and we'll see where we're at on Tuesday.
20: Voter, it's no secret your club's had trouble with the changeup as far as hitting the changeup this year. Merrill Kelly's got a really good one, and he's going today for the Diamondbacks. What in your mind is the key to being a team that's a good off-speed hitting team?
1: Well, I think it takes adjustability, and it takes really being on time for the fastball. When you're on time for the fastball, you hit the bat off-speed. And, you know, Merrill Kelly's got a really good changeup. Doesn't throw it for strikes very often. So if we can pick it up and lay off, I think we're going to have some success.
20: What about Gavin Williams? It looks like he's taken his game to another level. We know about the strikeouts and everything else, but the way he is pounding the strike zone, has anything subtly change there?
1: I think he's just continuing to develop. He's becoming a really good strike thrower. He's becoming one of the best pitchers in baseball, and he's done it through hard work and making adjustments, and he's just been really fun to watch, and hopefully he does it again today.
20: Cleveland manager Stephen Vogt, Tom Hamilton inviting you to stay tuned for the finale with the Diamondbacks next on the Cleveland Clinic Radio Network.
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0: 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It's the Guardians and the Diamondbacks one more time here at Progressive Field. Time now for the pitching matchup. Veteran right-hander Merrill Kelly is on the mound for Arizona. He's 8-8 with an earned run average of 4.86. The 37-year-old with 8 years of Major League time has only faced the Guardians once in his career. That was a season ago out in Phoenix, and he threw 7 scoreless innings in a win. He'll be opposed by right-hander Gavin Williams, 10-6 on the year. Williams with an ERA of 3.71, and man, has he been strong his last 4 starts. 11 or more strikeouts in each of those 4 starts for a total of 45 and just 2 walks along the way. So some great work by Williams as he'll take on Kelly today. Guardians and Diamondbacks wrapping up the series, and that'll do it for Guardians warm-up. Stay tuned. We'll have the starting lineups and the first pitch. They come your way next.
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0: one. Perdomo turns the double play. Hard hit, but right at the second baseman. Max Kepler's in left. It's Tim Tawa in center. And Corbin Carroll, the all-star right fielder. First time we have seen Tyler Locklear this series. He's at first. Ildemaro Vargas at second. Geraldo Perdomo at short. Nolan Arenado's at third. And the catcher, Gabriel Moreno. Chase DeLauder homered last night in right field. Two down, no score. Looks at a called strike on a fastball. Kelly only throws 91 miles per hour with his four-seam fastball. His fastballs, all three of them, have been hit hard. The pitch, outside, missed with a changeup. What's kind of odd is that there's not much separation from his fastballs to his changeup, yet he's so effective with the changeup. The 1-1 pitch, outside again, changeup. So those last two changeups were 88 miles per hour. Normally, if you only have a 3 mile per hour separation from your fastball to your changeup, that's not enough, but it has been for him. The 2-1 pitch, and it's a called strike on the corner, 2-2. So teams bat 190 off his changeup, and off his three fastballs, teams are batting 351. Merrill into the wind, and the 2-2. Outside, full count. Merrill Kelly has an 8-8 record, a 4.86 ERA, 19 starts, one complete game, 6 innings a start, 6 strikeouts, 3 walks per 9. Now the payoff, and it's swung on line drive, but right at the left fielder, Max Kepler, who grabs it. Cleveland hit a couple of balls hard that were turned into the outs, and after one inning, we are scoreless on the Cleveland Clinic Radio Network.
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0: Second inning, no score. Gavin Williams delivering to Ketel Marte. The switch hitting second baseman takes a strike. Marte not at second today. He's DHing. He'll bat left-handed, leads Arizona in power numbers as he cuts and misses at a good slider in on the hands. 0-2. Marte batting .253, 19 bombs, 62 RBIs. Now the windup and the 0-2. Swung on, fouled back, another good slider. Gavin Williams, his slider has been electric. And when you look at his slider,

0: On deck, Gabriel Moreno. If Perdomo keeps the Arizona sixth inning alive. Now the payoff pitch. Low, and he's walked him. Bases loaded for Moreno, and he's been Arizona's best hitter for over a month. Moreno today has flied out, struck out. This guy has 14 RBIs in his last 10 games. Bases full of Diamondbacks. Two down, sixth inning, 5-0 Cleveland. Righty-righty matchup. The pitch, and it's in there, a called strike. Slider. Cleveland's bullpen, one of the best in baseball, just have had a rough weekend. It happens. Now the 0-1 delivery. And strike two call. That was a front door slider. And Moreno down in the count 0-2. And right now it looks like Gattis has the most confidence in his slider of his three pitches. Let's see what he does here with Moreno. And Moreno now walks out of the box. Again, the outfield deep. And they play toward right field the opposite way to the right-handed hitting catcher. We've seen it all weekend. Arizona really good with two strikes in hitting the ball the other way. Here's the set. And Gattis with the two-strike delivery. Way outside as he yanked that slider. One ball, two strikes. Arizona. Been a 10-game road trip. And, of course, on getaway day, going back to Phoenix, an hour and a half delay due to rain. The pitch, and it's fouled upstairs. We'll do it again at 1-2. They started this trip with a makeup game in St. Louis, then to D.C., Pittsburgh, and Cleveland. Diamondbacks 6-3 on this road trip. They've won their last four games. They trailed Cleveland by five here in the sixth. Two down, bases loaded. The pitch, again, way outside. Again, yanking the slider. And Moreno's got the count back to even at 2-2. Now the set. Here it comes. Outside again. Another slider, and the string is out. So traveling time for Vargas at third, Carroll at second, Perdomo at first. The payoff delivery. Swung on, hit in the air, fairly deep center, racing back, making the catch is helping as he almost overran that ball and reached back, going towards left center. Reached back to his left and caught it. Oh, Petey Helpin can play some center field. And Gattis gets out of it. D-backs leave them loaded. 5-0 Cleveland.
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3: 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Arizona, no runs, 2 hits, no errors, 9 stranded. Gavin Williams, the win to go to 11-6. Merrill Kelly, the loss, he's 8-9. 2 hours, 33 minutes to play it. 24,869 watched it. Cleveland now 57-56. They stay 3 and back of Chicago. Arizona heads home 59-53. Rosie's got the wrap-up show next. This is Tom Hamilton. Thanks for joining us. We'll find out about the trade deadline tomorrow. It's at 6 o'clock. No game, though, for Cleveland. So we'll have that to talk about. Who knows? Maybe we'll have some new players to talk about Tuesday night when Cleveland starts a 3-game series against the New York Mets. Thanks again for being with us. 5-0. Cleveland's a winner. 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

0: over the Diamondbacks this afternoon. We will get to all the highlights on our Honda Drive It Home game summary and also hear from manager Stephen Vogt shortly. But first, a look at the Northeast Ohio Ford Dealers out-of-town scoreboard. And we start with the finals. The Angels, a 3-0 winner over the Brewers this afternoon out in Anaheim. It was the Rockies defeating the Royals 8-1 that game in Denver. Jake McCarthy with a 2-run home run for Colorado. Yankees beat the Cubs again at Wrigley Field 2-1, the final score this time. Garrett Cole with his 5th win of the season. It was the Red Hot Astros with a victory over the Rangers 7-3 in Houston. The Marlins shut out the Mets in New York 2-0 behind Sandy Alcantara, his 12th win of the year. White Sox hammered the Rays down in St. Pete 9-1. Elsewhere, Reds over the Pirates in Cincinnati 10-2. And it was the Cardinals defeating the Blue Jays up at the Rogers Center 5-1. The Braves a winner against the Nationals in Atlanta this afternoon 4-2. The Phillies shut out the Orioles 8-0 in Baltimore. It was the Mariners leading the Twins 3-0 that game in Seattle in the bottom half of the 7th inning as the Twins try and keep pace in both the AL Central and the wild card chase. Padres leading the Giants 5-3, bottom of the 5th in San Diego. Tigers shutting out the Athletics 6-0, bottom of the 5th in Sacramento. And right here, the Guardians 5, the Diamondbacks 0. We'll tell you all about it when we come back after this.
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0: Guardians a winner today, 5-0 over the Diamondbacks to salvage the finale of this 3-game series. And it's time now for our Honda Drive It Home game summary. The game was scoreless in the bottom half of the 3rd inning when Patrick Bailey led things off.
5: Now the pitch, and it's drilled to deep center field. Tawa on the run, track, wall, gone! Patrick Bailey hits number 6. He's hit 5 of his 6 home runs left-handed to dead center. Patrick Bailey with a 417-foot home run. And Cleveland's got a 1-0 lead here in inning number 3.
0: Then later on in the inning, a single for Petey Halpin, a walk to Stephen Kwan. That brought Chase DeLauder to the plate.
5: The pitch. Swung and banged up the middle. Base hit. He almost picked off Will Little, the second base ump. RBI single into center as Halpin scores and Kwan motors to third. And Chase DeLauder lashes an RBI single back up the middle that almost got the umpire Will Little, who had to jump out of the way. The Lauder now with a team-high 53 runs batted in. Cleveland with a 2-0 lead.
0: So a 2-0 lead for the Guardians stayed that way until the fifth inning. That's when they padded that lead with Stephen Kwan, a leadoff walk, then Jose Ramirez a single, and DeLauder stepped in again and came up big. Now Kelly's ready. The 3-1. Swung on, line drive right center. That gets down for a base hit, splits the gap all the way to the wall it goes. Scoring is Kwan. Right behind him is Ramirez. He'll score into second with a two-run double. Chase DeLauder. A three RBI day for DeLauder, and the Guardians now lead it 4-0. Later on in the inning, still with runners in scoring position, Kyle Manzardo came through. 4-0 Cleveland. Kyle Manzardo at the plate. The 0-2 swung on, line drive, base hit center field. DeLauder scores. Holding at third is Bazzana, and Manzardo comes through with an RBI single. 5-0 Cleveland. An 0-2 pitch. Manzardo lined it to center for his 39th run driven in. So 5-0 Cleveland. Meanwhile, Gavin Williams was on the mound, and he was pitching an absolute gem. Perfect baseball through five with 9 strikeouts, and then he would lose the perfect game bid when Tim Tawa, after trying to bunt his way on unsuccessfully, singled to right field. The first and what turned out to be the only hit allowed by Williams today. Then the rains came in that sixth inning, and there was an hour and 34-minute rain delay. But when we returned to play, the Guardians' bullpen did the rest, preserving the shutout, allowing just 2 hits today. Your final line score, no runs, 2 hits, no errors, and 9 men left on base for Arizona. 5 runs, 8 hits, 2 errors, 5 men left for the Guardians. The winning pitcher, Gavin Williams, now 11-6. On the short side, Merrill Kelly takes the loss, falling to 8-9. Time of game, 2 hours and 33 minutes with a 1 hour 34-minute delay. And the attendance here today, paid attendance, 24,869. Stay with us. We'll check in with manager Stephen Vogt next.
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0: Guardians a winner today by a final score of 5-0. Let's head downstairs and hear all about it from manager Stephen Vogt.
13: Oh, it seems like it's days ago, but just what can you say about what Gavin is doing right now?
14: Not a whole lot. I mean, honestly, it's just super impressive what Gavin's doing, coming out, giving us a chance to win every time, filling up the strike zone, attacking guys, swings and misses left and right. What's this again? 5 straight with double-digit punch-outs, and it's just been a lot of fun to watch him work right now.
13: Chase, just, I mean, we've all had, everybody's had big expectations for him. But now that we've gotten into August, just, have you seen him become almost more calm and more in those RBI situations?
14: Yeah, and I think what we're seeing with Chase is just, he's so convicted to who he is. And, you know, they're going to go through ups and downs. You're going to go through really hot streaks, and you're going to go through some low points. But for Chase, it really, he's just been steady.
15: Recording in progress.
14: I don't think we could ask anything more of what he's doing for us in his first year in the big leagues, hitting three hole, getting some big, I mean, obviously drove in some big runs today to help us win. Yeah, it's fun. It's a lot more fun watching him throw that changeup in a Guardians uniform than it was, you know, a month ago. But, you know, not an easy task to come in and get three outs in a big game like that. And, yeah, like the stuff, you know, good power sinker, and that changeup's funky, even from the side. So we're really happy he's here.
13: Could you take us through maybe what you didn't like that had upset you?
14: Yeah, I mean, when things happen on the baseball field, tempers can flare sometimes. And I was upset just because there were people talking to our players that shouldn't be. And so that was what my grief was about.
13: So it was more jawing back and forth and not the attempted bunt?
14: I think, you know, everybody has different baseball opinions. And obviously, when things like that happen, some people are going to have opinions one way or the other. What I like to do is, I can only control how we play, and that's not a knock on how anybody else goes about it. That's the facts. And, you know, but obviously when there's a perfect game going, some people are going to be very upset at that. But, again, that wasn't the crux of my frustration.
16: Benches, clearances, where the tarp is coming out the way it was there.
14: I didn't even notice, to be honest. I mean, it was, you know, I thought I needed to say something, and then Torrey and I talked it out. I thought Torrey and I handled it very well. It was a conversation for us to be had. And obviously when people come together, there's going to be tempers that flare and things that are said that probably shouldn't be said. And that's probably from both sides today.
13: Yeah, I agree. Stuff that was said, like on the bases or from their dugout?
14: It's just stuff that was said to some of our players that shouldn't have been said.
17: As a general thing, when you're balancing the idea of maybe respecting that a perfect game is going on, but maybe the idea that teams do whatever they can to get base runners and all that, how do you see that?
14: I worry about our team.
13: Have you ever seen a rookie that worked up?
14: I have, actually, yeah. No, I mean, honestly, obviously there's a line that everyone has with respect, and when it gets crossed, tempers are going to flare.
16: Talked about Petey's defense in the pregame, two examples today, the home run that he took away and the Uranus ball there.
14: Petey's a great center fielder. We know that. He adds a lot to our team with his defense. He got the rally going there early in the game, and really like the way Petey's progressing.
16: Like tomorrow, I feel like we all just kind of wait for the news to end.
14: I'm going to hang out with my family and be a husband and a father, and sure, the phone will be close to me. But, you know, again, we don't know what's going to happen. Really good win by our guys today, and really like the way we're going into the off day. Yeah, just no heartbeat, just right down the middle. I mean, like she's done it before, which she has once. But that was a really cool moment for us to be able to share that.
13: Is there like a little leg kick hesitation there?
14: Yeah, she wanted to do a little, you know, funky windup, and she delivered. Forcing her right down the middle.
0: So that'll do it for our coverage this afternoon, and actually on into almost the evening here with the rain delay. Guardians a winner today, 5-0. Off day tomorrow. Trade deadline ends at 6 o'clock tomorrow night, and we will rejoin you Tuesday for the series opener against the Mets. A 6:40 first pitch. Airtime for Guardians warm-up, 6:05. 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And, of course, Tom Hamilton. 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
24: The headlines move on, but the heartache and terror do not in different parts of Israel. Iran and its terrorist proxies continue to plan their next attacks on Israel, but Israel's IDF is not only defending their people, but they're also standing on the front lines against terror that threatens their entire region.
25: 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Thankfully, she was not injured, but she remains displaced. 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
30: 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Northeast Ohio, this is Mike Muddy D'Amato. 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Right now, my sidekick, Teal, the blues man, Belza, is a-jamming to get you up to $1,000 off a new Nissan. And Mr. Beale Street Belza is wailing on the APRs to get him as low as 0%. So ramble on over to Nissan and North Olmsted on the North Olmsted Auto Mile and I-90 Nissan in Sheffield Village. What? Oh, yeah. 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
5: Now the set, the pitch, swinging a ground ball to first. Mansardo gloves, goes to the bag, ball game. And the Guardians get the finale and a two-hit shutout by five different Cleveland pitchers. And they knock off Arizona 5-0. We've got extra innings coming up.
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6: So do we feel better? We should. That's why you watch all these games, you listen to all these games. They won today. And it wasn't even like a dicey, weird win. They just went out. They generated some offense. They didn't do much after the delay, but that was okay. Moving the game along. Gavin Williams looked really good and actually won the game because he wasn't trying to tightrope a 1-0 lead. And they won today. So, the Guardians prevent having a losing record. They're a game over 500. They're three games out of first place. And one of the things that struck me toward the end of the broadcast was Tom Hamilton and Jim Rosenhaus talking as if there is going to be a trade involving this team. What could that be? Will it really happen? And evidently it was not just the Bo Naylor thing yesterday. Hello and welcome. I'm Dave Skozen. Guardians win at 5-0 over Arizona, avoiding the sweep at the hands of the Diamondbacks. It was a little bit of an odd day because there was a downpour during an inning when the Guardians scored five runs, and then there was another downpour in the sixth inning, and the umpires tried to let Gavin Williams pitch through it, get to his 11 strikeouts. That didn't happen. And he ends up having to come out of the game because the field was drenched because of it. But Gavin Williams, still 5 2/3 innings, one hit, which we'll talk about in a moment, a walk, and 10 strikeouts. So this is the fifth game in a row with 10 or more strikeouts for Gavin. If he could have, should have, would have, if he gets to 11, that's five in a row with 11, which is really, really elite company in terms of guys that have done that. The hit that Gavin Williams gave up against Tim Talwa, it invokes some emotion. Brian Rocchio took exception. Rudy Odor, coach in third base, took exception. Patrick Bailey said something to Talwa because Gavin Williams had a perfect game going through five. And Talwa tried to bunt. And he was unsuccessful. But then the very next pitch, Gavin Williams, who was obviously a little bit flustered, just hung one over the middle and Talwa got a base hit. And the Guardians didn't like that. So we go back to 1981, right? Last time you had a no-hitter, let alone a perfect game. Which, yes, I know, Len Barker also threw a perfect game. But watching this team over the last couple of days, and watching them last night, which, remember, last night, 2-2 in the seventh inning, and then everybody just melted down. And the Diamondbacks go ahead 9-2. But then the Guardians didn't happen right away. They came out in the eighth. They're down 10-2. And they loosened up, scored some runs. Chase DeLauder, who had opportunities earlier in that game, did not come through. couple of guys on. Could have made it more than a 2-0 lead. He's just like, you know what? I'm up. I'm just, boom, home run. And then he came up again later in that inning representing the tying run. Maybe tightened up a little bit. Okay, and I'm not faulting Chase DeLauder. He's still hitting 278. He drove in 3 runs today. 2 for 4, scored a run. But I think it's symptomatic watching this team. And I know for weeks we've been, well, you know, they get mismanaged and they get put there and they get... There is an element of this is a young team. It just is. Okay, no matter where they are in the field and how many times they pinch hit and all those other things, they're not there yet. And hopefully yet is accurate. Now, I don't know if yet means by the end of the season, they will have pulled it together. They will be more consistent. They'll win the division. They'll get in the playoffs. They'll win playoff series, plural. That's obviously an unknown. That's what's fun about all this. But they seem, especially prior to today, tight. And maybe it's not even tight. I think it's doubting. And I think that's really interesting because so much of the success of this organization, which a bunch of you complain about, the Dolans don't spend any, okay, but they don't have the money, okay, within the organization. Whether or not they have it in personal wealth, that's another story. But this is the business model for a team in this market that draws what it draws, that has the TV audience that it has, that gets X amount of little teeny tiny revenue share from Major League Baseball. Like, this is what it is, okay? But when you're in this situation and they've won as long as they have, there is a culture element to that. Okay, so Jose is the constant, and he brings culture. And we would assume that Austin Hedges, who's been around the organization enough, is bringing the culture. Stephen Kwan, you would think, is bringing the culture. And pitching-wise, I guess Bibee? I guess Gavin what? But these are still, but even those guys are younger guys. Okay, and I think it's a bigger challenge than a lot of people realize to get that culture to translate from one year to the next, to the next, to the next. But right now, when you look at who's here and who's playing, oh, I forgot about David Fry, who still doesn't have a hit since July 2nd in 34 plate appearances, in fairness. But the guys transferring that culture are a little thinner than maybe they are in an average year. And that might not be fair to the Manzardos, Gabriel Arias, Rocchio. But, I mean, again, Rocchio, like a year ago, he was in AAA. When did he get called up? Now? I mean, he was down in the minors most of the year. Now he's fallen off again. He had a hot end of the year. He had a hot beginning to this season. And now he's gotten 2 hits in the last week or so. Okay, and that's going to happen. Remember, he's still young. Arias has almost caught Rocchio in batting average, even though Arias went 0 for 4 today. 252 is still his average. Okay? So, but my point is, what I've seen in the last couple of days is it's a team that's too, I don't want to say reliant, because they're not relying on. There's an absence of confidence coming from the culture. I don't know if that's fair or not. Now, yesterday, when they were behind 10-2, and I was thinking about, what am I going to say today? In my head, I really thought, my thought at the time was, okay, you got a bad team. And in baseball, you don't want to overreact to micro trends, right? But they haven't really scored all year. And they're in a situation where they've been losing the close games, and that wears on them mentally. And my thought was, going into the trade deadline, do something. So either yeah, you're going to go for it because you're still only 3 or 4 games out, and you got 58 games to go, I think, after today. So you're going to go get a piece, like a legit piece, or we're going to sell and we're going to play this core the rest of the year and let them develop and go that route. Because they've got to go through it to get to where we need them to be, right? Or they need that psychological boost if you are going to go for it. And we've talked about that, you know, last weekend, I think the weekend before. Now, though, after watching how they rallied last night, made it a game. Today, how they played well. Gavin Williams pitched well. I'm not saying all the problems are solved, but I might have softened on that a little bit. Tell us what you think. 216-578-1100. Text us on the Absolute Roofing text line at 21095. I'm Dave Skozen. This is Dollar Bank Extra Innings. The Guardians win today by a final score of 5-0. And again, I'm not predicating my change in position on, oh, they won a game today, so now all of a sudden they should be buyers or whatever, or leave this team together and they're going to be just fine. Because they're not fine. All you have to do is watch the games, and they're not fun. But do you really need to do something? Because if we've turned over the roster and the culture's eroded a little bit in terms of patience, knowledge, all those things, are you going to, can you afford to make a big change and disrupt that right now? We'll talk about it more coming up after the news. It's News Radio WTAM E1100.
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7: Ohio Representative Max Miller responding to Ohio Senator Bernie Moreno, his father-in-law, who says Miller is violent, mentally unfit, and needs to resign now.
8: Every one of these allegations traces back to a single source. My former wife.
7: A second woman also accuses the congressman of being physically abusive. Former Trump press secretary Stephanie Grisham. Pacific Gas and Electric may have to cut power in parts of Central California and the Sierra Nevada to let crews deal with out-of-control wildfires. Fires in eastern Washington state have tens of thousands of families out of their homes. Iran says the reason President Trump called off weekend attacks is because Iran convinced U.S. allies to dissuade Trump or else they would attack them too. Investigators believe Iran could be behind attacks on water plants in a number of states over the past week. This is ABC News.
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5: Now his payoff pitch to Moreno, and it's hit in the air to deep right field, but not deep enough right there to grab it as Chase DeLauder. Actually, didn't go as deep as I thought initially, and DeLauder had a routine catch and a 13-pitch inning for Gavin Williams. And it's a 1-2-3 inning. And for Gavin Williams, only one strikeout in the first inning. My goodness. That's how good he's been, folks. My Lord, he's as good as it gets right now in the American League. No score with Cleveland coming to bat.
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6: Well, Gavin Williams solved that issue of having just one strikeout in the first inning. He went 5 2/3 today before the rain delay and struck out 10. Gets the win. He is 11-6 for Gavin. You know, on June 3rd, he beat the Yankees on the road 5-4, and Gavin Williams was 9-3. Since then, including today, he's 2-3. He won on the road in Minnesota on July 9th, and then he won today. So this is his first home win since beating the Nationals back at the end of May there, May 27th. I'm Dave Skozen. Welcome to Dollar Bank Extra Innings. 216-578-1100 and the Absolute Roofing text line at 21095. We've been talking about the Guardians and the trade deadline, and Alan Colon, our producer, said something interesting to me during the break because I commented on how Tom Hamilton and Jim Rosenhaus toward the end of the game today were saying, oh, this should be, you know, we'll see what happens in the next, you know, 30 hours or whatever until the trade. I guess it's only 24 hours till the trade deadline.
16: Right.
6: And then Alan says to me, hey, you're going to get Lindor. You're going to get your guy. And
16: don't call him Frankie.
6: But I didn't take it until you did. You took it as they know something.
16: Right.
6: They know something. And I think that's fascinating.
16: It's going to be good.
6: Because they're like, this should be a fun 24 hours. And I'm sitting there listening to the game. I'm like, why? Like, what? But you think they know.
16: Yes.
6: I could subscribe to that theory.
16: Okay. I can't wait.
6: We'll see. Conversation on the deadline, on winning today, on being three games out of first. Jeff in Lakewood called us at 216-578-1100. Hello and welcome to Dollar Bank Extra Innings.
17: What's up, Dave? How you doing?
6: Doing fantastic. How are you?
17: Oh, yeah, great assessment you did earlier. But I've been watching the game, man. You made a point. You know, I know they're young, and I want to see the young players develop, but they're struggling bad. But it's a couple of players. They had two in the lineup, man. It's no way humanly possible the Guardians can keep these dudes. I'll give it a little break with Arias, but Manzardo, man, you got to get him off this ball club. I've been watching that man. He's been there, I guess, how many years? I forget, 2 or 3 years. I watched the man. I don't miss knowing this game. The man is absolutely pitiful, man. All he do is he hit a doubler, he hit a pop up, or he look at strike three or strike out. He don't contribute. He might hit the little grand slam the other day. He hit a meaningless home run. It just amazed me, man. I know Antonetti and Turnoff and Vogt, you know what I'm saying? It just you have to see that, man. He is useless to this ball club. Manzardo is absolutely useless, and the Guardians need to be ashamed, but they still need to try and that dude continues out there. He don't do nothing. He don't do nothing to contribute to the team. Absolutely nothing. He hit meaningless home run. He hit that grand slam the other day. That's all you got to do is watch him. The man is absolutely useless, man. It's sickening watching him, man. And the Guardians need to stop it, man. Enough is enough, man. Put a young kid in there and let him develop. You know, get somebody else you feel that, you know, will develop a little bit, man. That dude is just, I'm just saying, I don't get nothing against him. I don't know any person. I cannot stand that dude. He's a terrible ball player. He is absolutely terrible. And the Guardians need to stop it for being so naive, continue trotting that dude out there.
6: So who's the other guy you don't like?
17: Oh, yeah, I'm just saying, he played today. They had both of them in the lineup, Dave. Arias and Manzardo.
6: Okay. So you're
17: Arias,
6: the
17: they strike out. Yeah, he struck out three times today. And you try to pull for them. I think Arias struck out three times.
6: He did.
17: Two or
6: yes.
17: three?
6: Yes, three.
17: Exactly.
6: Yes.
17: And Manzardo struck out, I think, maybe two or three times. Because I was down at the casino the other day, Dave. And we were watching the Trab, and Manzardo was coming up. And I was telling the guys, watch him, the big screen down at the casino. I said, please, guys, just watch him. Open your ass and watch him. The boy going to walk right back to the dugout. Uh-huh. And it's a terrible thing. You got a player in your lineup get four at-bats. Each player get three to four at-bats. Every time Manzardo come up there, he walking back to the dugout four times. How is humanly possible you contribute to the team? And every time you come up to the plate, you walking back to the dugout. You ain't going to first. You ain't going to second. Like I said, he might get an excuse me home run or something like that. And I'm serious about that, Dave, man. The Guardian got to stop it, man. I know Manzardo. Antonetti and the owner. Manzardo, they got to stop it, man. You got to get him off the team. Get him off the team.
6: Jeff, thank you very much for the call. I appreciate it. Now, Manzardo, 1-for-4 with an RBI today and 2 strikeouts, as Jeff indicated. But at 1-for-4, he raised his average. He's up to 215. Here's the thing on Manzardo, okay? Average right now, we just said 215. He's got 13 home runs, which leads the team. He's got 39 RBI. He has 10 doubles. Last year, 27 home runs, 70 RBI, and he batted 234. He also batted 234 two seasons ago, even though he only played 150, or he only played 53 games. Hammy and Rosie, during the game, they were speculating, well, there's a lot of first basemen out there. They were going through positions. Who do you think you could get? And the comment was, well, it's also what do you need? I think there's something to what Jeff is saying, because the Guardians have three or four dudes that can play first base. I think defensively, Manzardo may actually be the best one right now. I think offensively, he is the best one. So he's the best guy. But to Jeff's point, don't not trade for a guy if you can't upgrade. Like, all right, I got a guy that hit 27 home runs last year, but he can't bat higher than 230-something. Can I do better than that? And if the answer is yes, you go get the guy and then worry about hurting Manzardo's feelings later. So I think Jeff is on to something. I don't know that, you know, right now he's the guy, though, to me, at first base. He's the best option, and it's a travesty when he doesn't get to play first base, which tends to happen every other night, either the beginning of the game or the end of the game. 216-578-1100. Jim in a car. Welcome to Dollar Bank Extra Innings.
18: Thanks, Dave. After winning the division the last couple of years, the ownership got nobody of any consequence. And I'm a big fan, and I'd go more if they would spend more, and they don't. They could have got Pete Alonso. He would have helped this club. They are not going to get anybody of any consequence in the next few days. They'll make a piddly trade or piddly acquisition, some guy who's hitting 230, but it's not going to happen. They don't spend the money, and you're naive or a fool if you think they can't spend the money. For example, by not getting Alonso, they put $25, $30 million every year in their pocket for the next few years. They're cheap.
17: if they have the money, they don't want to spend it. It's not going to happen.
6: All right. Jim, thank you for the call there. I think there is something to what Jim is saying in that they do have the money if they go make a deal. And I know I'm going to go back to the Lindor thing, even though a bunch of you think I'm crazy, although Alan got all excited for me a few minutes ago. But that's an example. Okay, maybe he's not the guy. But he's halfway through his 10-year contract, $300 million or whatever the number is. So you ask the Mets to absorb X amount of that. And you can bump your payroll because you haven't been spending money. And you can give that emotional and psychological boost to this team, okay? And maybe it's not him, but pick another guy, okay? So there is something to that. Now, does history say that that's going to happen with this ownership group? No. But they do tend to make smart deals. They do try to go get guys that are under team control for a couple more years. They're smart about stuff, okay? So there is that. Man, I haven't heard the hate like Jeff had for Manzardo. Like, he's really upset about Kyle Manzardo. That's fascinating. 21095 on the Absolute Roofing text line. We were talking about culture before the break. Texter tells us in the military, if there is a cultural issue in a unit, blame lies directly on leadership. It is no different in sports. Look at the Browns and all the years under Stefanski. Okay, so are we blaming Stephen Vogt? Okay, I didn't mean to do that in implying that there was a cultural issue. And I don't think there's a cultural... Well, I mean, honestly, I don't know. Do any of us really know that aren't in that clubhouse every day? But watching the way this team is functioning... As young as they are and as inconsistent as they are, yes, part of that is youth, but I think there is a cultural element. And I don't mean to say, oh, they don't support each other, but I think it's a belief issue. And really, when you look at how the Guardians have been successful, not only the last couple of years, but yes, we'll go back to Terry Francona and the years where the Twins were right there knocking on the door, right? When they succeeded and surpassed the Royals, for example. I mean, I'll go back to the Twins under Rocco Baldelli. Like, he did some weird things sometimes as manager of the Twins, and to me it felt sort of panic-ish where it was James Karinchak in a game up there. Like, Minnesota was trying to stay in the hunt and catch the Indians, I think, at the time. They might have still been. And he said... Hey, he's cheating. He's got some substance on his hair, right? Karinchak, who ultimately couldn't handle the pitch clock. But I guess he's with the Braves now. I think he's doing all right. But anyway, that felt like they didn't quite have the culture to get over the hump with what they had. They didn't have guys who were playing through injuries. They didn't have, you know, this and that. The Guardians have... The structure of that culture, but the piece that's missing now is the belief. Even though what happened last year happened, it just feels like, man, we go behind 3-2 in the seventh inning, game over. Like, we feel that sitting at home. Doesn't it feel like they feel it too? Maybe I'm wrong, but man, you watch this team every day, you kind of sense stuff like that. I'm Dave Skozen, Dollar Bank Extra Innings. Well, I have one more segment. I had that hour and a half rain delay. Cuts us short today. The Guardians did win 5-0, stay within three games of the White Sox, and Hammy and Rosie are excited about the trade deadline to encapsulate things. 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
29: Matt Kelly's ready. The 3-1. Swung on, line drive, right center. That gets down for a base hit, splits the gap all the way to the wall. It goes. Scoring is Kwan. Right behind him is Ramirez. He'll score into second with a 2-run double. Chase DeLauder. A 3-RBI day for DeLauder, and the Guardians now lead it 4-0.
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6: Guardians end up winning 5-0. Gavin Williams was perfect through 5, and then the Diamondbacks tried to bunt. That caused a little dust-up that carried over a few batters later. It was a base hit by the player who did try to bunt, and that was the only hit that Gavin Williams gave up. And then he came out of the game during the hour and a half rain delay, which was in the top of the sixth inning. Again, Guardians win 5-0. I'm Dave Skozen, 21095 on the Absolute Roofing text line. Is it just me, or has Rocchio committed a lot of errors this season? Last year, Rocchio committed 12 errors. 2 years ago, he committed 12 errors. This year, he's committed 9. So I think he's on pace. 8 at shortstop, 1 in the 10 games he played at second base. He's going to have his next game will be game number 100 at shortstop this season. And his pace has actually slowed down because he has one error in July, and that's the only error he has committed since, well, he had 2 in June. Okay, so that gives you an idea. 3 errors in the last couple months, probably about right for a shortstop. 216-578-1100. Coming down to the end of the show here, let's go quickly to Scott in

0: spending money till the cows come home. You can't compete. Even if we get somebody or the Twins get somebody, who's going to beat the Dodgers? It's unfair.
1: Well, and Scott, thank you for the call. And of course, you know, there's the Tarek Skubal thing. He goes to the Dodgers. That probably wasn't a money thing because the Tigers are going to get the best offer they can get. But now what are the odds that Skubal's going to end up pitching for the Dodgers, right? He's going to be there. He's going to love it. He likes California. Re-sign, right? Bunch of money. Now, I would contend, as an organization, the Guardians have a really good culture, okay? The resources that they have, and in fairness, are the resources that the ownership chooses to put into the actual team, for what they have something really good going, all right? But we'll see. I think the Dolans are kind of sort of on the way out anyway, aren't they? Jack in Denver, welcome to Dollar Bank Extra Innings.
2: Hey, what's going on? Thanks for taking the call. I like the previous caller's points to a degree. The one thing I would say is that, you know, anyone was out there can make these trades. The Dodgers have won two back-to-back World Series. They want to win again. And if we can put that into our, you know, talking about culture, our culture is no urgency at all. It's been 77 years since we've won a World Series title. We don't care. We don't want to sign players. We, you know, back-to-back division titles. They don't want to get veterans to teach the young guys. Just keep letting the young guys go out there. We maybe make a trade. No, let's not do that. There's no reason to. We got to have prospects for 2035. Let's be urgent. If we won the World Series in this year, we wouldn't make a trade like that to get Tarek Skubal. They go, ha, we won. It's good enough. You don't need to do anything. You need to be urgent. And the other point I would like to make is Francisco Lindor. Look, he was great in Cleveland. We had a lot of fun, including the World Series appearance, you know, and the 22-game win streak. Wonderful. Francisco Lindor turned his back on the team to go make money because they wouldn't give it to him. What's he done? Not that much. This year, he's a .238 hitter. So you're going to bring this guy back to Cleveland where it hasn't worked out in New York City, and he turned his back on you? That's the type of player you want? I know we've been connected to Luis Arraez. Maybe it'll happen. You know, a guy who's won batting titles in both leagues.
1: And Arraez would be great. And Jack, great points, but I'm running out of time, so I got to cut you loose. Thank you very much for calling in all the way from Denver. Oddly, though, what he's saying, the two points oppose each other, in my opinion. Okay? If you're saying that we're not all in to go try and win, that is a cultural message to get the young guys invigorated and so on. But even if Lindor isn't what he used to be or he turned his back on Cleveland, if he came back, I think that's a big cultural win. I can't believe we're out of time. I can't believe the Guardians won today. A two-hit shutout, 5-0. They beat the Diamondbacks, day off, and then the Mets, ironically, are here on Tuesday. I'm Dave Skozen for our producer, Alan Colon. The brief time we've had together has been a ton of fun. It's Dollar Bank Extra Innings on News Radio WTAM 1100.

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11: Welcome. It is the Ben Ferguson Show, and it is nice to have you with us. For years, Europe has been debating immigration as though it were a theoretical political discussion. And much of it actually revolved around America's open border policies under the prior Democratic administrations that let in tens of millions of illegal immigrants into the U.S. We now know that President Trump has secured the border in a historical way. So what is happening around the world? Well, many of those millions that were coming to America are now looking for new places to go. And they're finding those new places, especially this week. It became impossible for the world to ignore. Dramatic scenes from Spain's North Africa enclave show thousands of migrants attempting to reach Spanish territory from Morocco, many by simply swimming around the border barriers. The images, they're extraordinary. Crowds pouring onto beaches, emergency responders racing into the water, police trying to regain control, and local officials warning that their city is literally overwhelmed with what would be called normally illegal immigrants. Now, if you think about what these images actually represent, this isn't someone arriving at a legal port of entry. This isn't someone presenting documents. This isn't someone waiting for an immigration hearing. These are mass crossings occurring in real time, very much like what we witness in America at the Rio Grande. In fact, it's the issue that brought Donald Trump back to the White House, securing our southern border. Well, now, again, these illegal immigrants from around the world have decided to move on to other countries. And that means mass crossings occurring in real time on European borders, where local authorities say they simply cannot keep pace with the number of arrivals. Sounds familiar, right? It's exactly what we witnessed under the Obama administration and certainly what we witnessed under the Biden administration. Now, Spanish territory that's located on the northern coast of Africa is making it one of the European Union's only land borders with Africa. Because of that geography, it has long been a pressure point for illegal immigration. Officials say this latest surge is like something they've never seen before. It's the most significant, they say, in decades, with thousands and thousands arriving in days, overwhelming reception centers and forcing Spain now to deploy, quote, additional police and military personnel to restore order. The videos, they're striking. They're actually shocking because of who is in the videos. You're not seeing a lot of women and children. What you are seeing is groups of young men, military age men. You can see them entering the water from Morocco and swimming around the breakwaters that separate Moroccan territory from Spain. Others reach the shoreline and immediately run inland. The scale of the crossings has, well, reignited the political debate across Spain and now throughout Europe over, is it maybe time for border security? It's also bringing up questions, just like we had in this country, about asylum procedures and how government should respond to large, massive migration surges. Now, there's one thing that's very clear. Europe knew this was coming, and Europe wasn't

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8: From ABC News, I'm Wayne Cabot. Imminent is the word President Trump just...